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4: Hi, I'm Phoebe Humphrey. The Coalition claims Labor's immigration reforms will not actually reduce net migration any further. The government is expected to announce that it will target the family members of international students and people who overstayed their visas. But opposition leader Angus Taylor says the number of people coming here under Labor won't change.
5: All we're going to get now is more of the same from Labor. The numbers are too high, the standards are too low, and both must change.
4: Two men have been charged over the death of an Australian in Vietnam. The AFP and Samoa police revealing a 31-year-old New Zealand man and a 33-year-old Samoan man have been charged with conspiracy to murder following the May shooting in Ho Chi Minh City. A second Aussie was also injured. Donald Trump has hit out of the US Federal Reserve after it lifted interest rates for the first time since 2023, despite the president's calls to cut them. The Fed blamed inflation and the Iran war for the hike. Trump says it was the wrong call.
6: It's too high an interest rate. Despite that, the country barrels through everything because we're doing so well. But the interest rates are too high. We should be paying the lowest interest rate anywhere in the world because we have the strongest credit.
4: And the family of an Australian woman who died in an Indonesian cliff fall is calling for help to bring her body home. 29-year-old Queenslander Brianna Cronin fell to her death on Noosa Penida Island on Saturday. Her family has set up a fundraiser.
0: 5AU, your sport now.
4: In sport, the Roosters will go through their final main training session today ahead of Saturday's NRL semi-final against the Sharks. Chooks hooker Connor Watson telling Nine they're out to ensure they don't suffer the same fate as they did last year.
7: I mean, all of us players know they beat us last year in the semi-final, so we want to go get one back over them.
4: And the Swans face a few selection headaches heading into tomorrow night's blockbuster AFL prelim final against the Dockers at the SCG. Joel Armady and Justin McInerney both pushing to make a return. Team sheets will be released today. That's the latest news and sport.
8: Hey guys, it's Wilksy here. After 30-odd years of fishing Spencer Gulf, I reckon I know a thing or two. 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
1: Sunny today. On the waters, the northeasterly winds to 15 knots, seas around 1 metre. Top temps ranging from 18 in the Clare Valley to 22 in Port Augusta. If you're heading to Adelaide, sunny at a top of 18. Tomorrow, sunny. Top temps ranging from 22 in the Clare Valley to 27 in Port Augusta.

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1: Lock the Duck, small restaurant. 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It's the real life trolley problem. You pull one lever and the train goes on the tracks and takes out a small business. They've worked very hard, put everything into it to establish themselves. People are going to get angry on their behalf. On the other side of things, you pull the lever and you leave everything in place, and then people in Mount Barker complain that the infrastructure isn't keeping up. 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
2: Tom Benning here, your federal member for Grey. I was born and raised on a farm in regional South Australia. I know what it's like when the city forgets the country. That's why I run for Parliament. I'm your voice in Canberra, making sure the vast and diverse electorate of Grey gets the attention it deserves. If there's something I can help with, or if you've got an idea that could make a difference, give me a call on 1300 301 742 or visit my offices in Whyalla, Port Pirie or Kadena.
3: That's 1300 301 742. 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
5: Hi, I'm Phoebe Humphrey. A victory for the nation's veterans, with the federal government scrapping plans to limit their spending on healthcare. Labor had proposed a $5,000 cap but has backed down following fierce backlash. Independent Senator Jackie Lambie says the cap was cruel and should never have been proposed.
6: So just so for the veterans out there, it's a win for you today, for all of you that come up here, for all the Australian supporters, and there are millions of you. Thank you, because we could not do it without you.
5: The Social Services Minister says Labor's migration policy will lower our intake in a sensible way. We already know there'll be a crackdown on the family members of international students, but Tanya Plibersek has told the ABC there's little wriggle room for skilled migrants.
7: Our health system, our aged care system, our agricultural sector wouldn't work without overseas migration. We need to make sure that that continues, but in a way that meets Australia's needs, puts Australia's needs first.
5: There are calls for more transparency amid revelations that police have disrupted four major terrorism plots since the Bondi attack. Five people have been charged over the alleged plots. And a new study has found male blue-collar workers are at the highest risk of suicide. The national study out of RMIT and the University of Melbourne revealing suicide rates among construction and mining labourers were 3 to 4 times higher than other industries. If you or someone you know needs support, contact Lifeline on 13 11 14.
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5: In sport, Toby Green is leaving the Giants. The GWS skipper has announced he wants to go back to Victoria and join Geelong. The Cats offering the 32-year-old a 3-year contract, and he'll head there an unrestricted free agent. And looks like we won't be seeing Ryan Pappenhausen in the NRL next year. The former Storm Premiership player announced his shock retirement last year and has told Nine his mind hasn't changed from then.
8: Have a year away from footy and see how I feel, and I sit here nearly 12 months later and I'm pretty content with my decision.
5: That's the latest news and sport.
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9: Sunny today. On the waters, north easterly winds to 15 knots, seas around 1 metre. Top temps ranging from 18 in the Clare Valley to 22 in Port Augusta. If you're heading to Adelaide, sunny at a top of 18. Tomorrow, sunny. Top temps ranging from 22 in the Clare Valley to 27 in Port Augusta.
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4: 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Nissan X-Trail deals from just $37,990 at Spencer Nissan Port Pirie. 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
10: Hi, I'm Phoebe Humphrey. Labor will lift the lid on its long-awaited migration policy this afternoon, with the Home Affairs Minister already flagging a focus on the families of student visa holders and visa overstayers. However, the crackdown has been met with caution by one of the party's former leaders. Bill Shorten, who's now a Vice-Chancellor at the University of Canberra, has told the ABC, we need to look after our international students.
11: It's international students whose fees cross-subsidise us being able to support Aussie kids. It's international students' fees who allow us to be able to fund research which the nation wouldn't otherwise get. And in regional Australia, if you take out international students, there'll be job losses.
10: Labor has backed down on plans to put a cap on healthcare treatments for the nation's veterans. The federal government has faced major backlash over plans to put a $5,000 limit on allied healthcare spending for vets. Opposition leader Angus Taylor says the decision to scrap it has taken too long.
12: This is a government that is not committed to our veterans, and we've seen outrage from veterans across the country, and rightly so. These are people who have served our country with distinction.
10: A controversial host side for the Brisbane 2032 Olympic Games has cleared another hurdle, with Rockhampton's Fitzroy River endorsed by World Rowing and Paddle Worldwide. Critics have slammed the location over its proximity to a crocodile habitat and its water current. And Macklemore has announced he's donating $1 million of his tour salary to relief in Gaza. It follows the rapper being dropped from Ed Sheeran's tour for making pro-Palestine comments.
9: 5AU, your sport now.
10: In sport, Justin McInerney will make his return for the Swans in tomorrow night's prelim final against the Dockers at the SCG. He spent the last few weeks on the sideline with a hamstring injury. While McInerney is back, Swans coach Dean Cox has confirmed Joel Armitage won't play.
13: Yeah, that's just the decision we had to make. Obviously, our forward line functioned really well with the way it was set up the first time. We understand Fremantle's defence.
10: And the Roosters and the Sharks hold their final main training sessions today ahead of Saturday's blockbuster NRL semi-final. That's the latest news and sport.
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14: 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Like, take Peterborough, for example. 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
15: Sunny today. On the waters, north easterly winds to 15 knots, seas around 1 metre. Top temps ranging from 18 in the Clare Valley to 22 in Port Augusta. If you're heading to Adelaide, sunny at a top of 18. Tomorrow, sunny. Top temps ranging from 22 in the Clare Valley to 27 in Port Augusta.
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The Hoota Gurus and What's My Scene here at the 80s Lunch. Lockie this afternoon, celebrating the decade, of course, the 1980s, in fact. Pretty soon, Crowded House, also a little treat from Smokey Robinson, not that far away. Let's get back to it. It's Abracadabra, Steve Miller Band. The Hoota Gurus and What's My Scene here at the 80s Lunch. Lockie this afternoon, celebrating the decade, of course, the 1980s, in fact. Pretty soon, Crowded House, also a little treat from Smokey Robinson, not that far away. Let's get back to it. It's Abracadabra, Steve Miller Band, playing here at the 80s Lunch.

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Katrina and the Waves here at the 80s Lunch. It's Walking on Sunshine. I wonder how often Katrina would get Kathy or Karina, Catherine, all kinds of different versions of a similar name, but no, Katrina, the name from Katrina and the Waves. Doesn't quite have the same ring to it if you chuck another one in there, does it? Pretty soon, the 80s Lunch continues. Dave Dobbin and the Herbs very soon. This is In Excess. Original Sin.

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1: 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National news now.
6: Hey there, I'm Brooke Seychelles. Fierce backlash has forced the government to back down on plans to introduce a health cap for the nation's veterans. Labor had proposed a $5,000 limit, but the laws were facing certain defeat in the Senate. Nationals leader Matt Canavan says it was a mistake from the start.
7: This heartless and cruel cap on health services to our veterans should never have come into place. We never should have asked our veterans to go into battle again after already serving our nation.
6: Meantime, the Coalition claims Labor's reported immigration reforms will be just more of the same. The government will unveil its policy later today, with the visa hoppers and the family members of international students expected to be targeted. But opposition leader Angus Taylor says it still doesn't reduce net migration.
8: There's no change to the targets. And let's be clear, Labor has never reached its immigration targets. It's not reached a single target. It's clear here that they're not even going to reduce those targets or get to them based on historical experience.
6: One Nation leader Pauline Hanson has teamed up with Independents Fatima Payman and Day Lee to call out staffing double standards in Canberra. The trio are calling on the PM to provide fair staffing allocations for independent and minor party politicians before Parliament returns next month. And Australia's favourite blue heeler is headed to our coins. The Royal Australian Mint has unveiled a new collectible $1 bluey coin that pays tribute to the beloved backyard cricket episode.
1: 5AU, your sport now.
6: The Hawks could roll out two rucks in Saturday's AFL prelim against Brisbane at the G. Coach Sam Mitchell says Ned Reeves is in the frame to partner Lloyd Meek.
9: Reeves's been out for a couple of weeks, but he, you know, physically he's available now. So he's one of the decisions that we'll make over the next 24 hours.
6: And fixtures have been locked in for week 3 of the NRL finals, with the Dolphins to play at Suncorp on Friday, September 25. They'll face either the Roosters or Sharks, while the Panthers game gets underway at Accor the next day against the winner of the Warriors Knights game. That's the latest in news and sport.
10: Hey guys, it's Wilksy here. After 30-odd years of fishing Spencer Gulf, I reckon I know a thing or two. How about you join myself and Jordan Curtis at 8:15 Friday mornings for the Spencer Gulf Fishing Show? 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
1: 5AU weather.
2: Sunny today. On the waters, the northeasterly winds to 15 knots, seas around 1 metre. Top temps ranging from 18 in the Clare Valley to 22 in Port Augusta. If you're heading to Adelaide, sunny at a top of 18. Tomorrow, sunny. Top temps ranging from 22 in the Clare Valley to 27 in Port Augusta.
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12: Well, hello, hello, my friends. And a very happy almost Friday to you, wherever you're choosing to join me from on this gorgeous, beautiful, wonderful day. And wherever you may be joining us from on this beautiful, wonderful, gorgeous state of ours. I'm Chris Guscott. And the text line is 0417 063963. As per usual, that is the main way for you to get in contact with this program as we discuss all things regional SA. And so your feedback and conversation pieces, always welcome via the text line. Put your name at the end so I can, of course, address you correctly as we discuss everything that's in your backyard and beyond. Keep in mind, whether you may be in your backyard or beyond, the iHeart app is the only audio streaming app you need. So download that for free. 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A wide world of on-demand entertainment there as well, including an increasing repertoire of our regional SA stations as well. So exciting times ahead, so make sure you have it, and you can listen in wherever you shall be. All right, today's program. We talk a fair bit, of course, about politics, and I do it because it is important to know what is happening for these people that we pay a lot of money. They are elected to make decisions on our behalf. There was one particular saga over the last 48, 72 hours or so in regards to the Murray-Darling Basin plan and the voting for one of the motions. And it is exactly the reason why I think people hate politics. A storm in a teacup, which has now just been blown out of proportion. So we'll get to that in the last hour of the program. And as much as I would love to say I've got my head around who's in the right or the wrong here, I don't. And I think that's part of the problem. So we'll get to that last hour with the text as well. Next hour of the program, I'm sure many people will be absolutely thrilled to hear that the motion to get rid of this allied health cap for veterans, which was at $5,000, has now been scrapped. Great news, and independent member for Mayo, Rebecca Sharkey, is going to join us. She's a busy woman, of course, with sitting week on at the moment, but she's going to duck out for a few moments and have a chat to me about, well, why this is a good thing. And I think, truth be told, I can't find too many reasons as to why this should have been introduced in the first place, but we'll get to that next hour. Within the first hour, we're talking code blacks. Now, if you haven't heard of what a code black is, it's at a hospital or at a healthcare service where someone is acting aggressively or is violent towards staff. The code black statistics, majority of them for metropolitan hospitals, but it doesn't mean it doesn't exist out where we are. Going to be joined by Elizabeth DeBars. She is the SA branch CEO for the Australian Nursing and Midwifery Federation. I want to talk further about what more we can be possibly doing to defend and help out our staff who are having to ward off these violent attacks in places where they should not be having to do this. So we'll get to all of this and plenty more after we start with a bit of the Bee Gees. This is Night Fever. Thanks for joining us, everyone, and a very good afternoon to you.

Welcome back and thank you very much for your company as Around SA gets itself going for this Thursday the 17th of September. And of course, if you'd like to jump in and have your say on anything and everything that we discuss, or if you'd like to start your own conversations, regional SA specific, make sure you join in on 0417 063 963. And if I'm moving too quick for you, I've been told a fair few times over the last couple of weeks to slow it down. I apologise once again, it's a force of habit. If you go to our station website and go to the Around SA Shows tab, you will see the text line there. So save it into your phone, write it down, carve it into your steering wheel. Do whatever you need to do to remember it. Get in touch with the program. Right, I want to start with the statistics that came out in the last 24 hours or so in regards to code blacks. Now, just in case you don't know what a code black is, it is when staff sounds the alarm in regards to aggression towards them. So whether this is verbal or, in a lot of instances, physical violence against them. Now, you, of course, would have seen as many ads as I would in regards to the campaign as to saying you really should not be acting violent towards healthcare staff, whether that's paramedics or if you're at a hospital. And truth be told, it doesn't make a great deal of sense unless you're talking about people who are under the influence of something. Why you would violently attack someone trying to help you, I don't know. But anyway, irrespective of the reasons why people choose to do this, it is happening. Now, I will say, 95% of the code blacks that have been called in last year and up until the end of July this year are at metropolitan hospitals. However, it still very much exists out in regional areas. And just to run you through some of the stats, so just to go through alphabetically here for our regional local health networks. So Barossa Hills, Fleurieu, on track to clear last year's total. So they had 108 last year, and for the first 7 months of this year, they had 70. So they're on track. The Eyre and Far North Local Health Network,

0: is not in a good way this year. Their Code Blacks have really risen for the first 7 months. They went from 274 last year. They're already at 190. The Riverland, Mallee and Coorong, that's down a little, so that's good news. And York and Northern, that's down as well, which is good. So there's a bit of a balance. However, when you talk about the numbers that get thrown around here, that's still staff getting assaulted pretty regularly at all of our regional hospitals. Now, you may remember a few years ago, we had a handful of conversations with the Australian Nursing and Midwifery Federation about their push for a 10-point safety plan and their push for 24/7 security officers to be at some of the larger regional hospitals within our listenership. And that went ahead, and that's all well and good. But these statistics are still quite high. I'm interested to ask Elizabeth DeBars, who is the CEO of the SA branch of the Australian Nursing and Midwifery Federation. She'll join us next. I'm intrigued to ask her if we just expect these numbers to continue to grow because of the volume of people coming through these hospitals now, or if we shouldn't be as complacent, we should expect to see these numbers go down with these measures that are in play. Because at the end of the day, these are just people who are working for a crust and they should not be assaulted. It's plain and simple. So we'll get Elizabeth DeBars on the other end of the line shortly. If you'd like to put your feedback, your conversation pieces in for that or anything else, that number is 0417 063963. 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Thanks for your company.
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0: Thanks for your company and for joining us here on Around SA this Thursday, the 17th of September. Chris Guscott here with you. And furthering on from our discussion in regards to code blacks and more broadly speaking, security within hospitals, as new stats to suggest that the situation, especially out in regional areas, still remains somewhat of a problem. And kind enough to join us to talk further about this from the Australian Nursing and Midwifery Federation, the SA branch CEO, and Elizabeth DeBars. Welcome back to the program, Elizabeth. How are you?
1: Very well. It's a pleasure to be with you.
0: Thank you for once again taking some time. So before we speak to this roundtable and what can be suggested, I'd love to have your evaluation on where we sit, because it's been a few years since we've chatted on this program, and at the time we were talking about 24/7 security in hospitals, for example. How do you evaluate the current situation for security measures within hospitals, especially out in regional areas?
1: Look, great questions. I think the reality is that we have been trying to tackle this issue for a considerable amount of time with varying degrees of success. But really, in some respects, it feels a bit like whack-a-mole, where you sort one issue out and another one crops up. And overall and on a whole, I'd still say that the situation is completely unacceptable. So we're very pleased with the initiative announced by the Minister. We think this is a very positive initiative because it really requires all of those key stakeholders around the table talking about the issues and the related solutions. And I really do think that the key answers to this rests in the hands of those who are directly engaged and directly exposed, which is, you know, the clinicians and the consumers. So from our perspective, we really applaud this initiative, and we were certainly going to be strongly participating and making sure our direct floor members can participate well too. And I think that's a real key in all of this. We have been advocating, as you know, and have had some success in movements such as increasing penalties to people who are violent or aggressive to health workers. We've been successful in getting the 10-point plan put in place. We've been successful in getting additional security people put on retreat areas and a whole range of other initiatives. But at the end of the day, we really need a program that looks at the issues comprehensively, involves all the people who are affected, and then works collaboratively on solutions to make sure that this scourge, the aim should be an absolute elimination.
0: Well, look, the roundtable, if there was to be a solution, I'm sure you would have found it by now, as this is a very complex issue. But what are some of the contributing factors that you see within your position that has contributed to what we see is quite a significant rise in violence at hospitals?
1: Look, I think it is multifaceted. There is no doubt that drugs and alcohol play a very significant part in this, but it's not the only part. There are people with mental health conditions, and I do accept that, really in many instances they're not in control of their behaviour, but we still need to have solutions to deal with those issues as well, because it still remains unacceptable. But I do think that there is a decline in people's reticence to lash out at health practitioners like they perhaps once used to be, in terms of the social mores. So I think there's a combination of factors happening here. One of the things that we have been advocating, and I really do want to see, and of course, you know, at the end of the day, I've got a completely open mind to the round table and making sure that, you know, everything is on the table. But one of the things I'd really like to see is the facilitation of ongoing direct dialogue with clinicians from the coalface to make sure that any issues that do come up over time can be promptly and effectively raised and addressed. And combined with that, one of the things we have heard consistently over time is when issues do get raised, it's often not a feedback loop. So the issue may be raised, but the staff don't necessarily hear the results or what has happened as a direct result of their concern being raised. So there are two of the things that I think really need to be flagged and put on that agenda about how do we systematically make sure that people have a voice directly from the floor and make sure that they know what has happened when they do raise their voice.
0: And just quickly to wrap up, and I'm just going to preempt my own text line here because I know what some people will be thinking. Do we just accept that these numbers may continue to rise simply because we have more people coming through the public hospital system? Is that something that is fair to assume, or can we say we can make a real reasonable dent in this?
1: Oh, look, I think the numbers of people being seen will continue to rise, but I do think that we should absolutely be aiming for a decline in those numbers, not because people no longer report. I mean, I think that's a problem in the past that people weren't reporting, and I still think there probably is to a certain degree under-reporting of these problems. But we do need to, I think we can and should be aiming to make a real material difference, and I still think elimination should be the overarching aim, because to do anything less than that is to almost give up before you've started.
0: Well, I appreciate you taking a few moments out of your busy day, Australian Nursing and Midwifery Federation SA Branch CEO and Elizabeth DeBars. Thanks again for joining us.
1: It's a pleasure. Thank you for your time.
0: It's Around SA.
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Yes, thanks for joining us. 5AU and 5CS, where we play better music and we play more of it. So I'm Chris Guscott. This is Around SA and a happy almost Friday to you. Latest in local news, you'll hear it first thing in the morning on the half hour with Gemma Jones guiding you through the local news first bulletins and a couple of things to highlight from this morning. We talked about this briefly on the program earlier on this week, that this was being discussed at a federal level to say, well, why can't we have another fuel excise? And this was the Nationals leading the charge. Well, unfortunately, from our perspective at least, the federal government, the Labor government, has said that they're ruling this out. I'm sure you've looked around and seen some quite significant prices. I mean, Port Augusta's sitting at about $2.20-ish at the moment. Port Pirie's about $2.25. It's a lot to pay for a tank of fuel. And don't even get me started on diesel. I know on our text line we've had people say, well, why don't you talk about diesel? If fuel's expensive, diesel's very expensive. So it's an unfortunate hit. I can understand it cost a lot of money to bring an excise in, but for the 3 months that we had it, it was welcome relief, to say the least. Also as well, and I mean, we shouldn't have to have even had this conversation in the first place, but I'm glad to see that finally the stolen memorial plaques that were taken from the Corn Cemetery have now been restored in entirety. They needed a government grant to do this after some heartless people managed to take them. So that's good news at least, but yeah, it's just remarkable that people choose to do that in the first place. Plenty of local news. You can hear it first. Gemma Jones has you covered every weekday morning from 6 as part of the local news first bulletins. Of course, a part of the Big Breakfast with Jordan Curtis. And now let's get you back to the music Around SA.

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1: Thank you for your company up until this point as we say farewell to hour number one of Around SA. Of course, we still have two more hours left to go. And within the next hour, we talk to independent member for Mayo and Rebecca Sharkey, who's going to pop out from a sitting week to talk to us about a victory that I think collectively we should all celebrate. And truth be told, I'm not 100% sure why we were fighting this battle in the first place. But it's in regards to the $5,000 allied health cap for veterans that was suggested by the Labor government. We'll get across how this came to be, and then, of course, talk to Rebecca Sharkey about what can be done from here to actually support veterans instead of trying to cap their health benefits. Which, again, as I say, it doesn't make any sense. But anyway, 2pm News, Sport and Weather coming up next.
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11: Hey there, I'm Brooke Seychelle. Visitors to Australia will no longer be able to apply for a new visa as a backdoor way to stay in the country. It's one of a raft of changes unveiled by Immigration Minister Tony Burke at the National Press Club. He says it's become a real issue that needs to be fixed.
12: There are individuals who would never, in fact, meet the qualifications to be able to become a permanent resident and effectively jump from visa to visa, use the appeals process to be able to stay here as long as possible until it eventually becomes absurd to not just let them stay.
11: Meantime, the Coalition says plans to limit healthcare spending by the nation's veterans should never have been on the table. Labor has backed down on plans to introduce a $5,000 cap. Opposition leader Angus Taylor says the government had its priorities all wrong.
13: This was a mistake from the start. It should never have happened. These are people who are prepared to put themselves in harm's way for our country.
11: Overseas, the family of podcaster Charlie Kirk have filed a wrongful death notice against officials in Utah 1 year after his death. The Kirk family claimed the outdoor courtyard didn't have proper security when the 31-year-old was killed by a rooftop sniper. And if you need another incentive to stay sober this footy finals season, police in the regional WA town Manjimup are handing out $20 vouchers to drivers who blow zero when breath tested this month. It comes after a horror year on Western Australian roads.
0: 5AU, your sport now.
11: The Knights are using some Steel City grit as inspiration ahead of Sunday's sudden death finals clash with the Warriors at Eden Park. Hooker Phoenix Crosland has told Fox Sports hard work has been the cornerstone of their season.
14: It's what the old 97 and 01 grand final winning teams were built on, and I think we found a bit of that this year. And
11: West Coast Premiership coach Adam Simpson has ruled himself out of the running for the vacant North Melbourne coaching job. The Roos are looking for a replacement after sacking Alistair Clarkson earlier this month. That's the latest in news and sport.
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2: Sunny today. On the waters, northeasterly winds to 15 knots, seas around 1 metre. Top temps ranging from 18 in the Clare Valley to 22 in Port Augusta. If you're heading to Adelaide, sunny at a top of 18. Tomorrow, sunny. Top temps ranging from 22 in the Clare Valley to 27 in Port Augusta.
0: Across the Adelaide Hill, Port Lincoln, the Riverland and the Spencer Gulf, this is Around SA. On 5AU.
1: Charles Darwin University have a new live stream that they're promoting. And plain and simple, it's a 24-hour camera that's set up at a waterhole 350 kilometres southwest of Alice Springs. Now, they set it up for environmental and research purposes, and they are going to be looking into the behaviours of animals. But they say, look, have at it for the general public. You can watch at different parts of the day as the waterhole either has water in it or it dries out. It's a thoroughfare for many animals, and you can watch kangaroos and dingoes and birds and other animals drink there, catch prey. They can use it as a thoroughfare when it dries out. Dragonflies, butterflies, moths, frogs even. And so they're saying, general public, enjoy this little research project that we have going. And it makes me wonder, would you actually watch something like that? Because we've talked in the past about other live streams that have featured animals and just cameras that are set up in environments. I'm curious to know if you're the type of person who would do it, because I mean, it's not my cup of tea personally, but I could see how you could put it on a screen and just have it on in the background and you could watch a dingo just move around a waterhole for a little and just have it as a calming video to play in the background, for example. But if you're the type of person who likes these types of live streams, then go right ahead and tell me all about it. And if this one in particular interests you, so 0417 063 963, I'm just eager to find out the interest level in this. It's all good to promote it, but... And I suppose there's no harm, no foul if nobody watches it, because they're doing it for environmental reasons anyway, but yeah, I'm intrigued to know if that catches your fancy. Anyway, plenty to talk about for the rest of this edition of Around SA, and within this hour, Rebecca Sharkey's going to pop out for 5 minutes to talk to us in regards to... Well, the allied health cap that was in place for veterans that they tried to bring in at a $5,000 limit. I still can't get my head around why this existed in the first place, but now it isn't going to exist. So that's a victory in itself, I suppose. So Rebecca Sharkey's going to join us this hour, and it starts after our two ups at two with a Phil Collins flair to get us going. This is You Can't Hurry Love. Thanks for joining us, everyone. A very good afternoon to you.

0: I can't dance either, Phil. So that makes two of us. Thanks for joining us here on Around to SA. Of course, that's part of your two ups at two. Some more double ups of your favourites through this hour. Chris Guscott here with you, and it's great to hear from you on our text line within the first hour of the show. This hour, of course, your thoughts, feelings, musings, suggestions and other. More than welcome on 0417 063 963. Right, we're about to talk about something that should not have existed in the first place, but we can celebrate it as a win that it won't exist, at least not for the immediate future. Now, if you were switched on in the last couple of months, you would have known about this, but this definitely gained prominence over the last week or so. But the Labor government was looking to implement a $5,000 cap on veterans-allied healthcare. So the system here is that you apply through the DVA and you get the $5,000 that they give you, but then what happens is that if you need more of it, you're just going through your GP anyway, and they will understandably be able to sort you out with what you might need. So the Labor government was essentially saying $5,000, you have to reapply through the DVA and putting a cap on it that way. Now, some of the estimates and some of the figures that I've seen estimates about 25,000 veterans across the country clear that cap every year. So I don't know how much they were expecting to genuinely save from this, but it really doesn't strike me as a lot. And what's quite strange about this is it's the only argument I can make for why you would introduce something like this in the first place is to save a significant amount of money. But I'm not even sure it would save that much money. So I genuinely have no idea why this exists. And every side of politics that wasn't the Albanese government has railed against this. Of course, veterans are not pleased by this particular move for obvious reasons. And so it is a good thing that this was essentially canned, but why it even existed is probably a better question to ask. And we talk so regularly about the budget. You need to find slightly less controversial places to try to cut a few corners and to try to save a few dollars than this. So we sort of win in the end, but we shouldn't have really technically had this conversation in the first place. Rebecca Sharkey, kind enough to join us in a few moments' time to talk further about this. And one question that I'm interested to ask her is that it seems as if whenever we talk about these types of moves that get made by governments, and not just necessarily the current one, just previous governments too, it just seems as if veterans are the easy target to say, well, we can just take a bit of spending out of this particular department and that's all well and good, which makes zero sense. Especially when you can think about the incredible impact and the positive impact that RSLs, for example, have within local communities, and how desperately needed it is to support veterans who come back from serving us. I've never understood it. It's a pattern I've seen for a little while, and I'm intrigued to talk to Rebecca Sharkey about it next. If you want to join in, 0417 063 963. Round SA.
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0: It's Around to SA this Thursday, the 17th of September. As always, lovely to have you on board. I'm Chris Guscott. I'm furthering on from our discussion in regards to the abandonment of the proposed $5,000 annual threshold on allied health treatment for veterans. Kind enough to join us to talk further about this, the independent member for Bayer and Rebecca Sharkey. Welcome back to the show. Beck, how are you?
1: Good, thank you. Good to be with you.
0: All right, so I've been racking my brain to try to find the argument from the Labor side of things as to why this would have been introduced in the first place. Outside of it simply saving a few dollars, was there any justification for this being brought in outside of that?
1: Look, I don't see... I think the whole of the nation did not see any justification for this. I think this was quite crudely just a cost saving. I first asked a question of the minister about this cap back in June. It was a budget measure, and I started hearing from a lot of veterans in the electorate who were really concerned about the cap limit. Really, I think it was nothing more than that, and it was an awful thing to do to veterans. And while I'm very pleased the government has now backed away from the cap, it has, I think, caused a lot of pain and caused a lot of distrust of the government from veterans and their families and people who support veterans.
0: The whole structure around veterans, is it an easy target to try to look for ways to save money within that instead of potentially looking at other areas? Because it seems as if it does seem to be targeted quite often.
1: You're absolutely right. I think at the moment with this government, we're seeing veterans and older people very much as the two main targets to save money. You would be aware of the private health insurance, and for those age over 65, they are about to be paying a lot more for their private health insurance. There's many people across the parliament that are very concerned about that issue, and hopeful we'll get a win and keep putting the pressure on the government, just like we did with this veterans issue. But I recently had some mobile electorate officers down in the Fleurieu Vales area of my electorate, both Aldinga and Selick and McLaren Vale and Wollonga. And this issue with respect to the cap for veterans was raised with me many times. And I've also met with some veterans groups here in Canberra. And the first thing I did was actually apologise, because I couldn't see any reason why the government was doing this. And even though I'm not a member of government, I felt very badly for them that they were needing to put themselves through so much trauma and go and fight just to get medical support. Mm. And it was just so unnecessary. And I think, aside from the cap, what many veterans said to me is that they were concerned that rather than them going, at the moment, if they exhaust their current allocation, they just go back to their GP. That's all they need to do. Whereas this would have required them going back to DVA, potentially, you know, a long delay and a turnaround, and then, you know, begging for more services. When someone signs a blank check for their life to go and to protect the rest of us, I think the least we can do is provide a blank check in return for their injuries.
0: Mm. And I know you're a busy woman, so just quickly to wrap up, you mentioned momentum within that. Is there the possibility, especially on the back of the wave of getting this essentially cancelled, this proposal, is there more to be done to be able to provide more on the back of this wave of support?
1: Well, I think I would like to see, with respect to this issue, that the government not just back down on this, but actually make a formal televised apology to veterans for the distress and harm caused to them and their families. I think that is a very good measure. And I think the government needs to give a commitment that they will no longer and never again, for as long as they're in government, turn to veterans as a cost-saving measure. Mm. I just think that that's a very simple thing they could do to actually perhaps start to mend some bridges And then, of course, there's the issue about whether the minister should stay in his role. I'm concerned that the current minister has perhaps had, you know, a real deterioration of relationship with a lot of veterans, and I'm sure that that is something that the government, that the Prime Minister, I would like him to give careful consideration to that, because we need a veterans minister that veterans feel a level of confidence and that they are there in the corner in the parliament for them.
0: Mm. Well, I appreciate you taking a few moments on a sitting week. Rebecca Sharkey, independent member for Mayo, thanks again for joining the show.
1: Thank you.
0: It's Around SA.
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0: That and all the other songs in this hour, part of the Two Ups at Two, here on 5AU and 5CS. We'll have more of your double ups coming in a moment's time. But Chris Guscott here to tell you, if you were not listening to The Big Breakfast this morning, you missed history. Because I have personally never seen this, and I'm not sure how many times in the storied history of the secret sound across radio stations everywhere that this has happened. But we had a first-time winner. Jordan introduced a brand new sound this morning, and it was guessed straight away. So take a listen as Toby from Balaclava entered himself into history.
1: Let's start off with Toby in Balaclava. Toby, did you get to the races yesterday?
2: No, I did not. I had to work, and then I had to be nice to go and play darts later on in the evening.
1: Well, at least you got to do something. And how did you go with darts?
2: Well, I should have stayed at the races and got drunk. Let's put it that way.
1: Yeah, well, that's all right then. Who knows, maybe better luck today. We've got a brand new secret sound. Did you want to hear it again?
2: No, I've got a guess cracking and waiting, but we'll have a crack at it.
1: What do you reckon?
2: Would you be chanced by holding onto a whisk in one hand and hitting it with the other, making it, a springy noise?
1: You bastard.
2: Oh, you're kidding. At least you don't have to listen to it in your headphones for a while.
1: Oh, that's great. Oh, you bastard. I was hoping that would last a little bit longer, but congratulations, $100. That's better than darts and better than missing out on the races.
2: That makes up for missing out on getting a hold of you yesterday morning to say exactly the same guess
1: lady got right. Oh, well, you've got a good ear then, so congratulations.
2: Thank you very much.
1: What's the plan for $100 then?
2: To be honest, the power bill's coming in soon, so it'll probably go towards that.
1: No worries, it should take a good chunk out of it.
2: Something boring.
1: Yeah. Hey, that's the state of the world at the moment, isn't it? You've got to put money towards the important things. So no.
2: That's right.
1: Well, Toby, congratulations. $100 is coming your way, and thanks for playing.
2: Well, I'm happy to ruin your fun.
0: I gotta say, that was very funny to listen to. Jordan. All that effort to find a secret sound. And within one day it's gone. So tomorrow, I believe there is a new sound. And I believe this could very well be history for, well, everywhere. If we had a hat trick of secret sound guesses in 1 week, I mean, that would truly be astonishing. So make sure you're a part of it tomorrow because these secret sounds can move quick, that is for sure. It's all thanks to our friends at Harvey Norman Whaler and Port Pirie. Big Breakfast is back from 6 tomorrow. Join Jordan as he has all of his usual guests on a Friday and a brand new secret sound for you to hopefully disappoint him further with. Oh dear, poor Jordan. All right, back to the music. Two Ups at Two rolls on and around SA.

0: Thank you, Anne, and thank you all for joining us as we continue to navigate this Thursday afternoon with the 3pm news, sport and weather on the way in a moment. That'll get you up to date with what you need to know there. Put the kettle on, get yourself a big cup of tea or coffee, and then we move into the third and final hour of our show, which features the text line, as it always does. So we'll get to your thoughts, feelings, musings, suggestions and other on the other side of this. And if you want to join in on it, by the way, make it quick. You can get in now on 0417 063 963. Also within this last hour, this whole hubbub about the Basin Plan vote is such a storm in a teacup. And it's exactly why people don't like politicians and people switch off and are disinterested with the process, which is infuriating from someone of my perspective. We should be engaged with the process and know what's happening without these theatrical, whatever you'd like to call it. So we'll get to that next hour.
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6: Hey there, I'm Brooke Seychelle. Working holiday makers will be forced to enter a ballot if they want to stay here beyond their first year under immigration reforms announced by the government. The government will also stop international students from bringing family members here. Home Affairs Minister Tony Burke says the number of people here on working holiday visas has soared, especially from the UK.
7: At the time that the free trade agreement was signed, the number of UK backpackers we had here in Australia was in the order of 17,000. It's now just shy of 80,000.
6: Meantime, there are calls for more transparency amid revelations that police have disrupted four major terrorism plots since the Bondi attack. National Senate leader Bridget McKenzie telling Nine that Australians have a right to know.
8: I think it is absolutely beholden on the minister of the day to inform not just Parliament, but indeed the people of Australia about these situations without compromising national security.
6: A prominent athlete is back in the witness box for a third day for the trial of broadcaster Alan Jones in Sydney. The man, known as Complainant M, has accused Jones of kissing him twice without his consent. Jones has pleaded not guilty to 22 counts of indecent assault and sexual touching in the trial. And three Aussie suburbs have made it onto the list of the world's coolest neighbourhoods. The highest ranking was Brisbane's New Farm, while North Hobart and South Melbourne also made the top 40 by Time Out. A Seoul suburb took out the top spot.
1: 5AU, your sport now.
6: The Giants have confirmed their captain is leaving the club. Toby Green is looking to return to Victoria, expected to join Geelong ahead of next year's season. The Roosters and Sharks have held their final main training sessions today ahead of Saturday's blockbuster NRL semi-final. Cameron McInnes is among seven players preparing to leave Cronulla at the end of the season. And a rising New South Wales cricket star is heading to the Big Bash. 20-year-old Riley Kingsell earning his first contract with the Sydney Sixers. That's the latest in news and sport.
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2: Clear this evening. On the waters, winds variable to about 10 knots, seas around 1 metre. Overnight lows ranging from 5 in Port Pirie to 7 in Whyalla. Tomorrow, sunny on the waters, northeasterly winds to 15 knots, seas below 1 metre. Top temps ranging from 22 in the Clare Valley to 27 in Port Augusta.
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0: As you would be well aware by now listening to this program, not all studies are created equal in their importance. But they are interesting nonetheless, and I take you to RMIT University's study, in which they have found that most women don't have the correct shoe on. And what I mean by that is that conventional sizing for women's shoes just simply doesn't do the job. And so what they found was, a study of 107 women, 72% wore a different size under US sizing and 65% under EU sizing. 59% wore a larger size, and what they were suggesting that because there is just no universal way of doing this for some stupid reason, like we can't agree as a world that this is how you measure a shoe, 68% of women say they've had at least one recurring problem with a shoe fit. I don't know what you want to do with that information, but I thought it was interesting enough to bring up briefly on this radio show. And I wonder how the researchers felt. Were they thrilled that they found that a lot of women just don't have the correct shoe on? What were they aiming to get out of this? There are so many more questions I need to ask out of this particular study. So there you go. If you are listening to me and you are a woman and you've always struggled to find the shoe that fits you perfectly, like Cinderella, then maybe I've just given you your answer. Or maybe not. Maybe I've created more questions. Who knows? 0417 063 963. Get this sort of conclusive stories on Around SA, clearly. Thanks for joining us. We'll get to the text line proper next to talk about what you're talking about. And within this last hour as well, what irritates me when we see stories that matter get buried behind political point scoring. It's exactly what we've seen with this Murray-Darling Basin Plan vote, and it irritates me. So we'll get to all of that and plenty more after we start with Michael Jackson and Rock With You. Thanks for being here and joining us. A very good afternoon to you.

It's Around to SA on a lovely Thursday afternoon. Hopefully you're enjoying it wherever you may be listening to me from and whatever you might be doing. And I hope you took a few moments to be on our text line. I appreciate your correspondence as always. You can join in as well if you haven't already on 0417 063 963. Right, a couple things to get to. From the first hour of the program, we were talking about code blacks. Now, across regional SA, the amount of code blacks that get called in our regional hospitals is about 5% of the states. So what I'm not saying is that this is this absolutely enormous behemoth of the problem. What it is, however, is still having regional hospital staff getting assaulted on a relatively common basis. And the stats that came out suggest that most of our local health networks out in regional areas are experiencing increases year on year in the amount of violence that is being reported. And that's also a key thing to mention as well. A lot of this probably isn't being reported either because it's a bit of paperwork from what I understand it. Anyway, with all of this in mind, we had Elizabeth DeBars on in the first hour. She's the SA branch CEO for the Australian Nursing and Midwifery Federation. They've got a roundtable coming up soon. They're trying to discuss more ways that they can protect staff and to be able to enable a much safer workplace than what it currently is. Right, so on the text line. Darren says, I used to be a security guard who worked for a hospital and no 2 days were the same. Some days it was quiet and a relatively easy job. Other days you would have two or three people who came in on drugs who would make your life very difficult. As a security guard, you're not allowed to touch them until you hear the code black alarm, and then you're able to restrain them. If we had somewhere else to put people who came in who were on drugs or had been drinking, then hospitals would be much safer. Well, you've got to place them somewhere. I don't know what the other alternative be that wouldn't be a hospital, but you're robbing Peter to pay Paul. You would be keeping hospital staff safe in that instance and then just passing that problem to someone else who wouldn't be as safe either. So if there was an easy solution to this, they would have found it by now, which is why they do roundtables and they're having more of these conversations. And Elizabeth DeBars, like she said in the first hour, they had a 10-point plan that's taken years to enact and 24/7 security guards. So they're trying their best. It's a complex issue, but I appreciate that insight. Thank you very much for that. 527 says, it's true that many assaults occur in hospitals, but don't forget the correctional officers, they also get assaulted daily. Why is it everyone worries about paramedics, nurses and police, but leaves out correctional officers? Look, these types of things should be implied, much in the same way a couple of days ago I got a message from someone when we were talking about fuel prices, and they say, why don't you mention diesel? Well, if fuel's expensive, diesel is more expensive. So these types of things are implied. If I had to list every occupation that had a risk of violence against someone within it, we'd be here all day. So I get your point, but we're not doing this on purpose. Just trying for a bit of word economy, which would be rare for me, but that's okay. Last hour of the program, we had Rebecca Sharkey on, who popped out for a few moments. She's the independent member for Mayo. Collectively, doing a victory lap over the fact that Labor's $5,000 cap on the Veterans Allied Health cap is gone. They were going to propose it, and everybody said universally, why are you doing this? That's a terrible idea. And so we were talking to Rebecca Sharkey last hour about this. 506 says, want to save some money? Let's cap ex-politicians' pay and benefits to $5,000 per annum. Let's see how that flies. That's Alan. So thank you. Yeah, they open themselves up for this type of thing. So I don't quite get it. And from the stats that I read out in the hour, 25,000 veterans across the country going over that $5,000 cap, you're not actually saving that much money. So I don't get this. I really don't. Anyway, to wrap up, 769 was alluding to the story we led off in the second hour, which was me asking, do you watch those live streams that are set up that just means you can watch animals in different places? The latest one is Charles Darwin University essentially putting a 24/7 camera

0: So, Anonymous says, "Hi Chris, I'm setting up a bird cam just for you." Look, if there was ever a way for me to become sympathetic to birds and to like birds, it would probably be through a live stream because it's a long way away from me and I don't have to be anywhere near it. But even still, there might be a tough sell. So thank you for your thought anyway. I appreciate it. 0417 063 963. It's Around SA.
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0: You're listening to Around to SA this Thursday, the 17th of September. I'm Chris Guscott. Been lovely to have you up until this point, and whilst there's not a great deal of time left for Around SA today, one more thing I wanted to get to is this story over the last 48 hours or so, which shouldn't have been a story, and a matter of fact, the angle of which should have been a positive one that we can hang our hat on and move forward with. But instead, it has become victim to the politics that gets people to switch off and disassociate from these really important decisions that get made by people we pay a lot of money to make these decisions on our behalf. So I'm talking about this Murray-Darling Basin Plan vote that happened recently. Just in case you don't know what I'm talking about, State Parliament had a motion in front of it to essentially support the current direction of the Murray-Darling Basin Plan. Now, it's not the first or the last time we're going to see robust discussions about this particular plan. However, as you may remember, a couple of years ago, this was significantly reworked. Corey Bernardi, who is the leader for South Australia at One Nation, he, a couple of weeks ago, put forth what was quite a radical change to the direction we're going. And again, far from the last time we're going to have conversations on things like buybacks, which was controversial at the time, still remains controversial and depends your experience within irrigating communities and what you've seen in the past as to how you feel about the concept of water buybacks. So Corey Bernardi goes on to say, look, we don't support this, right? He puts a motion forward and that fails. And then from there, there's another motion to just essentially support the review as it goes ahead. And the One Nation MPs, the four of them that now represent regional South Australia, all voted in favour of this. Now, the story should be here that in lieu of a significant change that was suggested initially, that the current Murray-Darling Basin plan that we have in place for South Australia and what has been happening at the moment is widely supported. Now, it's not to say that it's perfect, and clearly we can continue to discuss how to further modify it, but the fact that between Labor, Liberal, One Nation MPs, and pretty much everybody else coming together to say, we're happy with this, is the story. But instead, what we're getting is this petty point scoring. It's so unnecessary and distracting from the general point of this, which is, whilst there's always ongoing reviews within the Murray-Darling Basin Plan, the fact that this reworked plan is delivering far better than it used to is two thumbs up. It's great that we've arrived at this point. Now, we should have arrived at this 15 years ago, but that's, again, can't do anything about that now. So the fact that MPs are voting in favour for this and saying, look, in lieu of a significant overhaul, which would take a lot of effort for us to work through, and the fact that when Corey Bernardi suggested it was unpopular anyway, it suggests that this plan is currently doing what, well, for the most part, its interest in South Australia, it is achieving them. Instead, we get Labor trying to say that this is an enormous coup and then some media outlets picking up on that. And then Corey Bernardi, who couldn't help himself and then started lashing back in an attack dog media release and trying to get the word out that everybody was against them and that this is just some huge conspiracy. It's annoying. It's really annoying. It's so frustrating to watch that story be buried in with all of this. And it's exactly the reason why people don't care about politics. And that is irritating. We have every right to be switched on about what is happening here. And the fact that they made that vote suggests that what has been implemented is working, at least in their eyes, right? And if you don't, if you disagree with that, tell your local MP and get them educated on your side of the story, right? But the fact that all of that is lost in all of this is really irritating to me. So 0417 063 963. I know I play in this space and we talk about politics a fair bit, but when it's distracting from the main topic at hand, yeah, annoying. It's Around SA.
1: 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It's why we're keeping news right here. 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

5AU and 5CS, where we play better music and we play more of it. It's nearly time for me to say my farewells, to pack my bags and get out of here for today at least, of course. As Jonesy and Amanda are coming up after the 4pm news, sport and weather. But you know I'm going to point you to the website. So have a good look around and know what I'm talking about before I tell you. Community events page in particular is a popular place for me to point you towards. And for an obvious reason, because I want you out and about. I want you enjoying what is happening all across our wonderful region. And that includes tomorrow from 8:30am, the huge tradie brekkie in Port Augusta. Now, this is part of the National Tradies Mental Health Program. And the whole idea is simple. Get a bunch of tradies together and whatever comes up in conversation comes up in conversation. But just a good opportunity for everybody to connect. Good little networking event, if you want to treat it that way. But of course, all in the interest of increasing mental health in any way that we can. So, this is at Better Home Supplies tomorrow from 8:30. So be a part of this and lots of other events that are at the community events page. You can find them all at our station website. And whilst you have a look at that, I've got a few more tracks for you and we'll wrap up Around SA next.

Yes, a big thank you to you all for being a part of Around SA, and whether you're one of those who tuned in from one and didn't miss a second, those who go in and out, or maybe you've just tuned in because you'd like Jonesy and Amanda to get going soon and you want me to get out of here. Lovely to have you all the same, and especially those who take a few moments to be on our text line. I appreciate you being a part of the show, wherever you are, whatever you're doing throughout your day. Great to hear from you, and I hope again tomorrow will be no different as we once again do this all again from 1 o'clock. As I mentioned, Jonesy and Amanda take over from me next. They'll take you through to 7. Christian O'Connell after that, and then the 80s at 8 with Shane for the last time this working week. So goodbye for now. Have a fantastic evening. Please stay safe on the roads, of course, and I'll talk to you tomorrow.

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10: Hey there, I'm Brooke Seychelle. Labor has announced plans to limit pathways for international students to stay in Australia. The move is part of the government's attempt to reduce net overseas migration to 225,000 people by 2028. Home Affairs Minister Tony Burke says students will also be blocked from automatically bringing family members here.
11: Anyone who already has their family attached to a visa and is already here, we're not going to be breaking up families onshore, but we will no longer be adding to the stock of students automatically being able to bring family members over.
10: Meanwhile, it seems Australia is having a population boom. New stats from the Australian Bureau of Statistics reveal our nation's population has grown by more than 392,000 people over the past 12 months. Almost 75% of the increase came from overseas, with the majority moving to New South Wales. The Veterans Affairs Minister is standing by Labor's decision to scrap a $5,000 veteran allied health cap. Speaking in Parliament, Matt Keogh has ignored calls to apologise or resign, saying the government is listening to veterans' feedback.
12: We've also taken a considered approach, engaging and listening and making sure that we can deliver on those Royal Commission recommendations. And that's what we have been able to secure in the Senate today.
10: And another reason to switch from white bread to wholemeal, with the European study finding that eating up to 6 servings of whole grain a day can lower our risk of heart disease.
0: 5AU, your sport now.
10: Trade talk is heating up as we get to the pointy end of the AFL season. It looks like Essendon have their eye on Brisbane youngster Sam Marshall. He's tipped to meet with the Bombers, with St Kilda and Melbourne also keen to lure him. And the Knights are happy being the underdogs for Sunday's do-or-die NRL final against the Warriors. Hooker Phoenix Crosland has told Fox Sports they've been underestimated all year.
13: We haven't had our star players most of the year and everyone's in and out, but we're finding ways to win and we're doing that through competing and fighting for everything.
10: That's the latest in news and sport.
14: Tom Benning here, federal member for Grey. From the coast of the Outback, here's your local weather update.
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15: Clear this evening. On the waters, winds variable to about 10 knots, seas around 1 metre. Overnight lows ranging from 5 in Port Pirie to 7 in Whyalla. Tomorrow, sunny. On the waters, northeasterly winds to 15 knots, seas below 1 metre. Top temps ranging from 22 in the Clare Valley to 27 in Port Augusta.
2: Well, hello there, Amanda. How are you this afternoon?
5: I'm okay. How
2: breaking
5: are you?
2: Breaking news. Yoko Ono has just revealed plans. She will walk nude through Times Square to protest the Iran war. Calling the demonstration a final plea for peace. The event would include a small group of supporters and the relevant permit and paperwork.
5: Oh, of course.
2: So you get to have paperwork stamped for everything these
5: days.
2: Haven't the people of Iran suffered enough?
3: How old is Yoko now?
2: She's 90.
3: Yeah.
2: 90.
3: I tell you what.
2: Doing all right?
3: I've come around to Yoko. I think she's always held true to her life.
2: Hang on, when were you against Yoko?
3: Well, you know, we always mock Yoko.
2: Do we?
3: Oh, you always.
2: I do not.
3: I bet you've got a piece of music here ready to play.
2: Okay, I'll put it to you.
3: Okay, here we go.
2: Yoko.
3: Brendan.
2: Walking through Times Square in the nude, or Yoko performing?
3: When do I mock Yoko?
2: Choose your poison. This is my favourite bit.
3: This might be her walking barefoot. She stood on a cigarette.
2: Okay. Anyway, that's news as it comes across my desk.
3: Fair enough too.
2: Thursday, action-packed show today. Oh, we've got those young fellas. Remember the three brothers in a boat?
3: The McLean brothers.
2: Yeah.
3: They are three Scottish young men to raise money. It wasn't a canoe or what? Well, like
2: it was a rowing boat. It was a rowing boat.
3: But it's purpose-built. But still, the three of them, without any support vessels, rowed from Peru to Cairns. Quite an absolutely extraordinary feat. They're charming, wonderful boys. We spoke to them when they arrived in Australia. They've written a book about their adventures. We're going to be catching up with them.
2: Instagram makes its return, and we can't do anything until we do the Fast Five. Would you like to play, or would you like to hear Yoko Ono sing? It's up to you.
3: That's what spurred on the McLean brothers.
2: Well, play the Fast Five. It's Jonesy and Amanda driving you home for Jam Nation.
0: Around the Spencer Gulf on 97.9 5AU.

0: Hello there, it's Jonesy and Amanda. What would you rather have? Yoko Ono running nude through Times Square or Yoko Ono singing? What would you like?
1: I'm going to opt for this because I know that you don't want to hear it.
0: Let's get into the Fast Five.
2: How fast can this thing go?
3: Faster than the speed of light.
4: Jonesy and Amanda.
5: Fast Five.
0: Five questions. Can you go all the way and answer all five questions correctly?
1: If you answer question five correctly, you'll get to hear Yoko Ono's singing, obviously. Really? And a $500 Funlab voucher with Holy Moly Golf Club, the wild side of mini golf.
0: Jacob is in Broadmeadows. Would you like that, Jacob?
6: Oh, that'd be awesome.
1: I think he means the prize rather than...
0: Not Yoko Ono.
6: Yeah, the prize. That'd be awesome.
0: Yeah, of course. Yeah. Yoko walking naked through Times Square.
1: You said running a minute ago. I don't know. It should be more alarming. Will she have shoes on at least? Because it's a bit grubby.
0: Well, Times Square is very grubby.
1: Watch out for the needles.
0: Jacob, question one for you.
1: Question one. Which AC/DC member wears a school uniform on stage, Jacob?
6: Angus Young.
1: Angus there Young. We're off and running.
0: Let's play Cover Me.
7: Cover Me.
8: I got you covered, boss.
0: This is a Gregorian chant version of which song?
1: Remember in the 80s when Gregorian chants went to number one?
0: Did they? Next to Aha.
1: And Yoko Ono.
0: Jacob.
6: Yeah?
1: What's the song, Jacob?
6: Oh, I've no idea, sorry.
1: Oh, Jacob. Okay.
0: You just did it for Yoko. Leanne is in Penrith.
1: Hello, Leanne.
9: Hi, how are you?
1: Very well. Have a listen to this Gregorian chant version of a famous song.
0: Leanne.
1: What's the song, Leanne?
9: In the air tonight, Phil Collins.
1: Yes,
0: yeah.
1: It's slightly less Gregorian. Question number three. A standard dinner fork has how many prongs or tines, as they're known?
9: Four.
1: Yeah, it's got four. In the old days, it had two prongs, much like a tiny pitchfork, but they added a third prong during the Renaissance and to twirl pasta. Three prongs created an uneven balance of force when pushing down on food, so they settled for four in the 19th century.
0: Didn't we in Australia invent the spork or the splayed?
1: That was a big era of wedding presents when my mum got married.
0: Splades.
1: I think we've got some splades from when mum got married.
0: Why don't we use splades anymore? What happened?
1: I don't know.

0: In our mother's era, everything was mixed with corn flour just to thicken it up.
1: It's like a
0: bowl of sick.
1: What brand of beer does Homer Simpson drink, Leanne?
2: I never watched The Simpsons. I didn't like them.
0: Okay. Sorry, Leanne.
1: Watch a commentary, Leanne. Just the answer would be fine. I'm a big Simpsons perv. I'm a fan.
0: Well, that's question number four. Should Jonesy be arrested?
1: Play the Fast Five. It's Jonesy and Amanda driving you home for Jam Nation.
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1: How fast can this thing go?
2: Faster than the speed of light.
3: Jonesy and Amanda's
2: Fast Five.
0: We're into the Fast Five.
4: We're up to question number four.
0: Dave's in Carrum Downs.
4: Hello, Dave.
5: Hello, how you doing?
4: Very well. This is a question very close to Brendan's heart. What brand of beer does Homer Simpson drink?
5: Duff.
4: Duff beer.
0: Duff man. I got a six-pack of Duff at home.
4: Is it actual beer?
0: Yeah, it's beer.
4: But it's been made post-Simpsons.
0: Chewy's made it. The Chewy's Brewery Company
4: as
0: made
4: a,
0: it.
4: As a homage to the Simpsons.
0: Yeah, and then the Simpsons people sued, or there was a legal action, cease and desist, and then the a full carton of Duff beer. Don't yawn while I'm telling you this.
4: Sorry, I'm tired. Brendan, I've had a long week.
0: I know you have. But the Chewy's people were given a cease and desist, and so the cartons became quite valuable.
4: But so
0: my kids bought me a six-pack, which is just sitting in my shed.
4: The beer didn't exist separate to the show, meaning there wasn't a Duff beer in real life before The Simpsons.
0: No.
4: Question number five. Here you go for the prize,
0: Dave.
4: Which English indie rock band is returning to play in Australia in 2027, marking the first shows here in 15 years?
5: Ice House?
4: No.
0: Sarah's in Deer Park.
4: Hello, Sarah.
6: Hi.
4: So, which,
6: how are we?
4: We're
0: good,
4: very
0: thanks.
4: Well, thank you. I think one of the members of of this band lives in Tassie. Am I right in saying that?
0: I don't think so. I think you're thinking about the other one.
4: Who's the other one?
0: You're thinking of the Violent Femmes.
4: Am I?
0: Yeah.
4: Is that the one who runs
0: Curator
4: Dark
0: of
4: Mofo?
0: Of, yeah, Mona.
4: No, the Dark Mofo.
0: Yeah, but Mona, the museum.
4: Yeah, but no, not the. He doesn't own the museum.
0: No, he's a curator there.
4: No, he's not.
0: Oh, okay.
4: Anyway, which English indie rock band is returning to play in Australia in 2027? They haven't played here for 15 years.
0: Yeah.
6: That would be the wonderful Radiohead.
4: Yes, it is.
6: Going to be playing at the Cinema Music Bowl.
0: Yes, what a great.
6: Yes.
0: I want to see Radiohead. Can we get Creep on, Ryan?
4: While you're doing that, I think. Maybe it's right. Maybe you are. There's a Violent Femmes.
0: Okay, well, why don't we just Google on air?
4: Yeah, I will. Yeah. But he doesn't run the
0: now
4: art
0: we sound
4: gallery.
0: Like a podcast.
4: He doesn't run the art gallery.
0: No, he was part of it.
4: No, he runs Dark Mofo.
0: Okay.
4: Suck on that.
0: But I'm a creep. There it is. Sarah, congratulations to you as you're being serenaded by Radiohead. You've won the Jam Pack, a $500 Fun Lab voucher with Holy Moly Golf Club, the wild side of mini golf. Thank you, Sarah.
6: Thank you guys so much. I listen to you every day, every morning, every afternoon on my way home. You guys are amazing. Thank you from the bottom of my heart. Thank
4: Sarah,
6: you.
4: How
6: my
4: lovely.
6: Son is going to love this. He's got school holidays coming up. We've just moved house. This is amazing. Thank you so much.
4: Sarah.
6: Thank you.
4: Aren't you lovely?
0: I hope you have a good time. Thank you,
4: Even
0: Sarah.
4: Even though
0: it's
4: she
0: nice
4: was serenaded with Creep.
0: Good on you, Sarah. You carry on about your business.
4: Yeah, absolutely.
0: Welcome back here
4: that's
0: anytime.
4: That's nice. Absolutely.
0: Yeah. Any other thing you want to Google on air or anything like that?
4: No. Well, I like to have some information.
0: Well, no, but, you know, the thing that separates us between a podcast is money, because we get paid money.
4: What separates us from the apes again?
0: And the other thing that separates is that we're on the ball with stuff.
4: Well, we both were incorrect.
0: I know. So we might as well just be doing a podcast.
4: Okay. Because I mean, I get to sit on a beanbag.
0: Coming up, some more ACA gold on the way. It's Jonesy and Amanda driving you home for Jam Nation.
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0: Hello there, it's Jonesy Demander driving you home. ACA last night, the Brazen Baker. That's my own title for that. Quite frankly, I was a little disappointed that ACA didn't have a title, but it's the story, copyright Jonesy, of the Brazen Baker.
1: Now, what would you pay for a fancy birthday cake? Nadine charges $180 for her creations. But look beneath the icing, what exactly are you paying for?
0: So what happened? Nadine the Baker, the BB, the Brazen Baker.
2: Was it actually, instead of a sponge cake, just a sponge?
0: That's what you do.
2: Kitchen sponge?
0: You do that for toddlers because they're not going to eat it.
2: No, you just take photos and say, look what I made you.
0: What she did, her oven was broken. This is what Nadine has said. So necessity being the mother of invention, she's gone down to Woolies, bought five of those $7...
2: The famous mud cakes.
0: The famous mud cakes. She's put them all together.
2: Do you mean stacked on top of each other?
0: Yeah.
2: Not long ways.
0: No. Unless you make
2: I've made a tray.
0: I'm making it. But you could do that.
2: Hungry caterpillar.
0: So what she's done, she's stacked and she's iced over the top.
2: All right.
0: And she's given it to a customer.
2: Right.
0: Charged her $180.
2: Right.
0: Nadine said that her oven was broken.
2: So how did she twig that there was
0: well,
2: wasn't
0: Well, this is where she's come unstuck. She hasn't cut off the old icing of the mud cake. Those mud cake icing, it's
2: very
0: chocolate.
2: Distinctive.
0: And it's got the little vanilla swirl.
2: Yeah, yeah, yeah. It's very distinctive.
0: So someone's bit into the cake. Because quite frankly, I'm a bit with Nadine here. No one ever eats the cake.
2: No. But also, if the insides taste nice,
0: yeah,
2: does it matter that she didn't make it herself?
0: It's a lot of mud cake, though.
2: But that's a lot of layers of icing to cut through.
0: What's seven fives?
2: Ryan.
0: Please. Oh.
2: 35.
0: So it's cost her $35. Bit of artistic.
2: Well, she's had to put fondant in there. And she put some artistic stuff on the top.
0: I think it's probably fair enough. Although they didn't call her the Brazen Baker, they had a bunch of puns that you would have been raging with jealousy over.
3: This baker, self-taught, the issue, self-raising.
4: Oh. Your name is really getting dragged through the mud cake and we're hoping to be able to clear things up.
0: There you go.
2: Pastry.
0: It's no piddler on the roof.
2: No.
0: Do you remember piddler on the roof?
2: No one wants that for a cake.
0: Or the cul-de-sac of creeps. Do better, ACA. It's Jonesy Demander driving you home for Jam Nation.
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0: Across Australia, it's Jonesy and Amanda driving you home.
1: I came across an interesting story, and it involves, they've called her an elderly tourist. I don't know if she's elderly, but she's probably, what, in her early 80s or something like that. Is that elderly these days? Have a look at that picture. How would you describe that woman?
0: She looks like a nice granny.
1: A nice granny. That's exactly what she looks like. She's a nice granny on holidays. She's got a little pink hat.
0: Yep.
1: Got her sunglasses, her two walking poles. Mm-hmm. She's out for a big day walk. This has happened in Germany. She has found herself in a queue and she thought, this looks nice.
0: Yeah.
1: And she's joined a queue to a, without knowing it, to a thing called Berghain, B-E-R-G-H-A-I-N, in case anyone's interested in planning their holidays. So Berghain has an interesting history. So all these people, she didn't look at everyone else in the queue there. She's standing out a mile.
0: There's a lot of bum bags.
1: A lot of sort of black bears, you know, those sort of men singlets and that kind of stuff.
0: Yep.
1: Berghain is apparently one of those places that's almost as famous for its mythology as it is for what you actually get in this crazy club. It's set inside a huge abandoned power station in Berlin, and it's known for its intense techno underground atmosphere. And this is, these words tell you everything, an incredible sense of freedom.
0: Yeah.
1: So no photos are allowed. You can dress however free you like. And it's got a big history with Berlin's queer and alternative nightclub scene. So sometimes people spend a few hours, some people spend an entire day dancing, exploring, and losing themselves in the experience. So she somehow found herself, she was on a walking tour through the district.
0: Yeah.
1: She said, oh, maybe I'll queue up here for a cup of tea. Next minute, she's in that queue. At the last minute, a guide spotted her and managed to get her out just in time.
0: Right.
1: Because inside, DJ Restricted was playing.
0: Right. Maybe she's into that.
1: I think she was bewildered.
0: Yeah, right.
1: She went to Berghain and was bewildered.
0: It's like when you went into Knotfest. Although that was an accident. It's Jonesy and Amanda driving you home for Jam Nation.
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4: 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Now.
5: Hey there, I'm Brooke Seychelle. The Home Affairs Minister has addressed his critics after unveiling Labor's migration policy today. Tony Burke has defended the new policy, saying the changes will allow the government to bring the net overseas migration down to 225,000. He's told the ABC immigration isn't causing the housing crisis.
6: And immigration is a phenomenal strength to Australia. What we need at the moment is to be able to temper the numbers for a period of time to be able to allow housing to catch up.
5: Meantime, the PM has rejected putting a moratorium on data centre approvals. Anthony Albanese has told Parliament Australia needs to be at the forefront of shaping the technology that's rapidly growing.
7: We're working constructively to make sure that that social licence is available, is absolutely critical. We've said very clearly that we must shape AI or it will shape us.
5: The Brisbane 2032 Olympic and Paralympic Games are closer to locking in a site for the rowing, with Rockhampton's Fitzroy River endorsed by World Rowing and Paddle Worldwide. Critics had raised concerns over its proximity to crocodile habitat and its water current, but an assessment has found the venue would be safe, fair and consistent. And Ed Sheeran and stadium owner Robert Kraft have pledged to donate $2 million for relief in Gaza. It comes after Macklemore announced he'd be donating his $1 million earnings from Sheeran Loop tour after he was kicked off for making free Palestine comments on stage.
4: 5AU, your sport now.
5: Sam Mitchell has shut down questions surrounding Zach Merritt and Ben King being linked with moves to Hawthorn. The Hawks coach was asked if either player has expressed a desire to join the club next season.
8: If I was speaking to any players from outside of this organisation, this would be the last place I would be talking about it.
5: And the Dolphins maiden prelim final will get underway next Friday, with the match locked in at Suncorp Stadium for September 25th. They'll face the winner of the Roosters-Sharks match, while the Panthers host their prelim on the Saturday night for week 3 in the NRL finals. That's the latest in news and sport.
9: 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From the coast of the Outback, here's your local weather update.
4: 5AU weather.
10: Clear this evening on the waters, winds variable to about 10 knots, seas around 1 metre. Overnight lows ranging from 5 in Port Pirie to 7 in Whyalla. Tomorrow, sunny on the waters, northeasterly winds to 15 knots, seas below 1 metre. Top temps ranging from 22 in the Clare Valley to 27 in Port Augusta.
0: What about the McLean brothers?
1: The brothers McLean. We love these guys. There's three brothers. They are quite extraordinary. We spoke to them last year when they rowed without any support vessels from Peru to Queensland.
0: Yeah.
1: They are quite extraordinary. And the adventures they had, they raised money. They're incredible, funny, handsome, and good-hearted young men.
0: They got worldwide attention.
11: Woo! Australian waters, here we come. Woo!
12: An arrival in Australia, 139 days in the making. Over the weekend, three brothers from Scotland finally completed their 9,000-mile journey, becoming the fastest group to ever row across the Pacific Ocean unsupported. Not surprisingly, the trip had many highs and lows. For starters, they got to enjoy countless sunsets together.
13: I'm really inspired by the three of you.
12: And also spoke virtually with actors like fellow Scott, Ewan McGregor, and Mark Wahlberg. Of course, though, there were tough moments, too. For example, just before I spoke with them on day 90 of their trip.
14: Yeah, just watch me on my feet.
12: The youngest, Lachlan, was swept overboard by a storm with 20-foot waves. Thankfully, he was still attached, and the eldest, Ewan, was able to help him scramble back on board.
14: If I hadn't been tethered to the boat, I would have been lost to sea.
12: With this journey, they wanted to raise £1 million for clean water projects in Madagascar, which has been an ongoing mission of theirs for years. After 139 days, their fundraiser sits at almost £900,000, which is over $1 million. Still,
14: although we're on land now, we're still going to work hard until we get there.
0: And they did.
1: What impressive young men. They've written a book about their adventures, and they join us next.
0: It's Jonesy and Amanda driving you home for Jam Nation.
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0: It's Jonesy and Amanda driving you home.
1: We last spoke to the McLean brothers a little over a year ago when they just completed an unbelievable 15,000-kilometre row from Peru to Australia, becoming the first team on record to row across from South America. They have turned that wild 139-day adventure into a book called Three Brothers in a Boat. Mm. And they join us now, Ewan, Jamie and Lachlan. Hello.
0: Hello.
2: Hello. I think we've got Jamie and Lachlan on the way. They've had boat trailer issues, apparently.
0: Okay.
1: What are the chances?
0: So it's just Ewan by himself. Okay, he's come up on our screen. There you are. Great. So where are the boys? Where's Jamie and Lachlan?
2: They're coming. They're moving the boat right now. I think they're just coming in now.
0: Feel free to slag moving them off. If you need to slag them right now, this is your time to shine.
3: It's
2: they're
3: too late
2: for everything.
1: There we are. There they are. Hi, fellas. How are you?
0: Okay.
3: Very well. How are you guys?
0: You've just pushed Ewan out of the picture.
1: No, I think we can see all of you. Out of the boat.
0: Yeah, he's pushed him out of the boat. Yeah.
1: When you decided to write a book, were you surprised at how different your memories were of the adventure, or did you all remember it the same way?
2: Oh, totally, Amanda. It's quite an amazing. I'm so glad that we actually recorded the whole journey. So every single day we were taking it in turns to write these logs, which we were sending back, and it was really just for mum and dad originally. But then it grew and grew, and there were lots of people that were receiving the emails by the end. But I'm so glad that we actually did that, because I think, you know, it's quite a grim experience at times. It's very repetitive and you're really sleep deprived. And I think that combination of things, just, you know, your memories are quite often in those environments just consigned to oblivion. So having that record of those logs, it really made the book possible to write, because we were able to look back and kind of reflect on the whole experience and read each other's logs for the first time, because we weren't reading each other's whilst we were at sea.
0: Well, that would have been interesting. That would have been. So how are we feeling about that? Jamie and Lachlan, for example, how do you feel about Ewan's account? I'm not like ganging one brother up against the other two, but it just seems to me that Ewan's by himself and you two are together on another Zoom.
3: Yeah, I mean, totally. It is so funny, like, looking back on days where your memory of it seems to be kind of completely different to your brother's. And I think that probably happened on quite a regular basis. Just like, it was so dependent on the weather and where we were and how we were feeling and messages from home and influencing the boat. But yeah, totally. Like, it is quite interesting. Like, we definitely, although we were in the same boat together, I think at various parts of the crossing, we did have different experiences for sure.
4: I think we all started kind of obsessing over, I don't know, there were kind of like themes in each of our logs. Like, I kind of became more, I don't know, philosophical. I think you probably did as well. But yeah, and Ewan was kind of a common theme was it'd be quite like stats.
2: Technical.
4: You know, how many oar strokes have we done? And then Jamie, he just became obsessed with food. He was just like, you know, obsessing over the meals he was going to have off the boat, and a lot to do with kind of how much food we actually had on the boat. He was kind of like, you know, doing stock chair, like, you know, stockpiling all of the rations we had left, etc.
2: It's a riveting read. It's a riveting read. I promise you.
1: I'm intrigued as to what food you fantasized about, and was that the first meal that you had?
3: I fantasize a lot about pizzas, like a really nice chewy pizza with it. Yeah, just yum. Even now.
0: Yeah.
3: Like, then we. but then we had that actually the first thing we had was like fresh fruit, a big bowl of fresh fruit, which again, you fantasize about fresh stuff. Yeah, we hadn't had fresh stuff in 4.5 months. And then we had a pizza. Did it live up to expectations? Tough to say. I think it'd be impossible.
0: because all those things conjure up images of like seamen out to sea with no food, and all of a sudden their head turns into a giant pizza. Did these dark thoughts ever come across you?
3: Yeah, the back of Lachlan's head. Yeah.
4: He tried to take a bite out of it.
0: I took Amanda fishing with me one day, and I packed a little lunch and all that. And before we left the dock, she'd eaten all the sandwiches out of my cooler.
1: I wouldn't be able to ration myself at all.
0: She was even eating the bait. I said, we haven't even gone yet.
4: You and me would get on.
0: It's great to talk to you boys again. Three Brothers in a Boat is available now where you get all your books and stuff like that. Boys, thank you for joining us.
3: Oh, thanks.
2: Hey, thank you so much.
3: Great to be back.
0: It's Jonesy and Amanda driving you home for Jam Nation.
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1: Hello, I'm Tom Vetting, a federal member for Grey. I believe every community, no matter their postcode, deserves a fair go. That's why I'm out on the ground, talking with locals, listening and taking actions on the issues that matter. I grew up in the country and I know how important it is to have someone fighting for your patch in Canberra. If I can help or if you've got an idea to share, call me on 1300 301 742 or visit one of my offices in Whyalla, Port Pirie or Kadena.
2: That's 1300 301 742. Written and spoken by Tony Dean and Tom Vinning, Port Pirie, Federal Member for Grey.

0: Hello there, it's Jonesy Demander driving you home. I never watched the show Keeping Up Appearances. When it came out, I never really watched it. It was there, but I never followed it that much.
1: No, I never did either. I know what it is, though. Isn't it Hyacinth Bouquet or yep. Hyacinth Bucket pretending to be above her station in old punts?
0: Yeah, pretty much. You've got the theme. And the show is largely around her correcting people about the pronunciation of her name.
2: There's usually something for a Mrs. Richard Bouquet.
3: How do you spell Bouquet?
2: B-U-C-K-E-T.
3: What?
2: B-U-C-K-E-T.
3: Oh, Bucket.
0: She's married to Richard Bucket. And as you pointed out...
1: Well, it's Dick Bucket.
0: Dick Bucket. So it's just English...
1: It's English humour at its best.
0: At its best. And I never really watched it when
1: it's
0: it came
1: out.
0: It's
1: old now, isn't it?
0: Oh, it came out in the 90s, 1990.
1: In the 90s, older than that, isn't it?
0: No, 1990. That's when it started. Anyway, my grandson, for some reason, just loves it. Comes around.
1: How old's he?
0: He is 18 months. And the other night he was crying and having a bit of a complaint about stuff. And as soon as he heard the music, the Keeping Up, he just sat down and he's just mesmerised.
1: Really?
0: And then there's a bit, I'll show you on my phone, there's a bit of him and you know the character, there's a character in there called Onslow?
1: No, I don't know him.
0: He wears a white singlet.
1: Okay, yeah.
0: Look at him. The little guy is sitting there
1: wearing
0: a white singlet. He's dressing.
1: But does he watch all TV like that or is there something about that show that's sucking him in?
0: I don't know what it is. He watches that more than The Wiggles, more than Teletubbies, more than anything else. He's that show... He's guaranteed to sit through the whole thing.
1: And not just for the music, so you don't know what it is.
0: Just totally mesmerised by it.
1: Amazing. That's old. It's kind of an old-fashioned thing for a
0: old-fashioned kid.
1: Remember my friend's daughter, who's now in her 20s, but when she was 10, she was obsessed with Barbra Streisand. Remember that?
0: That's right.
1: She had a whole wall dedicated to the early films of Barbra Streisand. She told her family she was going to be Jewish. She adhered to the Jewish holidays and their eating restrictions and all that sort of
0: stuff. But she never converted to Judaism.
1: No, she didn't. But she lived like that for some time. She was heavy duty because of Barbra Streisand. She was very kind of old school about the old movies, like Funny Girl and things.
0: Yeah.
1: When she was 10 years old.
0: Kids are funny, aren't they? What about an old-fashioned kid?
1: Old-fashioned kid. How about
0: Dubbing your
1: that?
0: Old-fashioned kid?
1: Tribal drum will beat for the
0: I reckon.
1: Old-fashioned kid.
0: Yeah.
2: The McKay residence, the lady of the house speaking.
1: Let's do it.
0: My old-fashioned kid. It's Jonesy Demander driving you home for Jam Nation.
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0: Good afternoon to you across Australia. 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
1: So old.
0: He was carrying on a little bit last night.
1: Quick, put on hyacinth.
0: And I thought it was a coincidence. A couple of weeks ago he started watching it, and now all of a sudden, as soon as that music comes on, and then as soon as the English banter comes on.
1: So it's not just the music.
0: No.
1: He's watching the story.
0: And it is easy to watch, you know, in these troubled times, you just watch it.
1: I know, but he's not following the storyline, surely.
0: It's a pretty easy storyline. Pretty much the whole thing is about how
1: she's up
0: people mispronounce her name.
1: But he's not following that. So I wonder what it is that he's glued into.
0: I don't know. But the tribal drummer's beating my old-fashioned kid. Jade has joined us.
1: Hello, Jade.
2: Hi, Amanda. Hi, Jamesy. How you going?
0: Great.
1: Who's the old-fashioned kid?
2: Okay, my 8-year-old daughter, her favourite singer is John Denver.
0: Really?
1: What is it about John?
2: I don't know, but she's just taken a liking to his music, and we'll go to soccer on a Saturday morning and she'll say, Mum, can you put my pump-up music on? And her pump-up music is Take Me Home, Country Road.
0: Oh, so she heard this. She's into it.
1: Wow.
2: She's sitting in the car nodding along.
1: I wouldn't have thought that would be anyone's pump-up music.
0: Well, I'll say a story, Jay. When I was 8 years of age, John Denver was huge. And I remember the newspaper had a full-size poster of John Denver. And my dad put it up on my wall.
1: And a head like a coconut.
0: He did. But nonetheless, with glasses. But I put it up on the wall. And I remember just weeping at the poster.
1: Were you emotional about the
0: songs? Yeah, I didn't know what I was. I was
1: sexual
0: eight.
1: Sexual awakening?
0: I was eight. To make this weird.
1: No,
0: I was like, I didn't know the emotions. I was so into John Denver as a kid.
1: But as you say, when you were eight, John Denver was on the radio. John Denver was a thing.
0: But having said that, Jade's daughter is eight. Maybe eight is where you become John Denver aware.
1: But John Denver isn't in popular culture at the moment, Jade. So I wonder where it's come from.
0: Where has it come from, Jade?
2: I don't know. She's locked on to him. She loves him. She even researched that he loves flying, and she read into the way he learnt to fly, and then she's just, I don't know what it is about him, but she just loves his music, and between Taking Home Country Roads and Leaving on a Jet Plane.
1: I love that song.
0: Well, that was the problem. He was good at flying the planes, but not so much building.
1: Yeah, don't tell her how that ended.
0: Yeah, don't build the
1: Jade,
0: plane.
1: Thank you.
0: That's amazing. Do you know, I actually got to sit on John Denver's Harley Davidson.
1: Was he on it too?
0: No, he'd been long gone, but it was sitting at my mate's bike shop for some years.
1: Did you have another tear?
0: A nice soft tail.
1: Hello, Ben.
0: That's the bike.
1: Of course, I understand. Hello, Ben.
3: Good afternoon, man. Good afternoon, Jamesy. Amanda, very sorry to hear about your poor dog.
1: Oh, thank you.
3: Had a great life by the sound of it.
1: Oh, aren't you kind? And Minnie
0: actually,
1: did
0: that
1: have
0: dog
1: a great
0: did
1: life.
0: Live a good life.
1: She did. She was healthy until the last couple of weeks, until the last couple of days, really.
0: She would have been Lady and the Tramp if it was to be Disney-ified.
1: Do you think? I think she liked the spaghetti.
0: Anyway,
1: Ben, who's your old-fashioned child?
3: Jamesy, I can relate to this entirely. My eldest son is now 20. From the age of 18 months, he loved nothing but watching James Bond films, more so than The Wiggles, far more so.
1: Really?
3: He watched them every Friday afternoon with my father after daycare at kindy, and he still to this day quotes Sir Sean in particular, "Hello, Muddy Penny," or "Splendid," or "Shake and not stirred," as he would say back then as a toddler.
1: Wow.
3: And he's the kicker. He's now in the Navy, and like Commander James Bond, he's studying counterintelligence. He wants to be a spy.
0: He was inspired by Bond.
1: Wow, when he was just a kid.
0: That's amazing.
1: It is amazing.
0: Money, Penny and Pussy. Remember that?
4: Pussy. Pussy. Pussy. Pussy.
0: That's Pussy.
4: Pussy.
0: That's shit, the
4: Pussy.
0: Pussy.
4: Pussy.
0: Okay,
4: Pussy. Pussy. Pussy.
0: I think someone give it a kick and stuck.
1: Ben, well, this is dreadful. Ben, thank you. We're going to take more of your calls. My old-fashioned kid, what have you got for us?
0: It's Jonesy and Amanda driving you home for Jam Nation.
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1: Hi, I'm Sally Pearson. A spray from the coach has helped spark Brisbane's NRLW revival. Captain Tamika Upton admits the reigning premiers needed a dressing down after three straight losses midway through the season. The Broncos haven't lost since as they head into an elimination final against the Knights. The season-ending WTA Finals will relocate to Charlotte from 2027, with tour bosses wanting to turn it into the Super Bowl of women's sport. And the WNBL preseason tournament tips off tonight, with Townsville Fire taking on the Perth Lynx.
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6: Hey there, I'm Brooke Seychelle. Labor has unveiled plans to crack down on so-called visa hoppers as part of its immigration reforms. International students will also be blocked from bringing family members, while working holiday makers will be forced into a ballot if they want to stay here for a second or third year. Home Affairs Minister Tony Burke says some students have been gaming the system.
7: They transfer down to a not-so-legitimate educational provider who is able to say to them, study with me, it'll cost you less. We're not very demanding on whether you attend anything, and you'll be able to go for your life and get out there and work.
6: This has generated a mixed reaction from the coalition. While the opposition believes Labor's plan to cut net overseas migration to 225,000 is still too high, it has welcomed the government's decision to speed up the processing time for working holiday makers. Deputy Opposition Leader Jane Hume says there needs to be enough migrant workers in the regions.
8: We want to make sure that we have the workers that we need to produce the food that we consume and export.
6: To the US, where a woman has been arrested over a fatal bus collision in Los Angeles. The 36-year-old woman has been charged with murder after she allegedly drove a car into the bus, killing two people and injuring six others. A news helicopter later crashed whilst covering the incident nearby. And Dolly Parton has been posthumously honoured with the Americana Lifetime Achievement Award, the award celebrating her legacy and highlighting her transition from country star to global icon.
5: 5AU, your sport now.
6: The axe has been swung at the Crows. Chase Jones, Lachlan Scholl and Tyler Welsh have all been shown the door after being denied contracts. Meanwhile, Ryan Papenhuyzen has ruled out a return to the NRL. The former Storm Premiership player announced his shock retirement last year, planning to take 12 months off. He's since confirmed right now he has no intentions of coming back. And in cricket, the Sydney Sixers have handed local product Riley Kingsale his maiden Big Bash deal. The 20-year-old batter has climbed through the New South Wales cricket ranks. That's the latest in news and sport.
2: 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From the coast of the Outback, here's your local weather update.
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9: Clear this evening. On the waters, winds variable to about 10 knots, seas around 1 metre. Overnight lows ranging from 5 in Port Pirie to 7 in Whyalla. Tomorrow, sunny. On the waters, northeasterly winds to 15 knots, seas below 1 metre. Top temps ranging from 22 in the Clare Valley to 27 in Port Augusta.
10: Did you hide my station binoculars?
11: No.
10: Well, I couldn't find them. And Batman was just on the Sydney Opera House.
11: I saw a picture of that.
10: And I'm looking at it right now, and I just missed Batman being on top of the Sydney Opera House.
11: Don't say Batman. Who and why?
10: It's Batman.
11: Don't they? They don't normally come out during the day, and he wasn't hanging upside down.
10: Batman
11: doesn't. Leaving his guano all over the place.
10: Is Batman identifying as a they now?
11: So what's happened?
10: Bat-they.
11: Who's they? Who is he?
10: Apparently they're making a new Batman movie.
11: So it wasn't promotion. They were filming.
10: Yeah. Jim Rye, you're a Batman fan.
11: Enthusiast.
10: Yeah. Tell me, where are we up to?
12: So we're up to the Batman 2, which I think is set to be released in 2028.
11: There's more than two.
12: Yeah, but they've redone it with Robert Pattinson as the Batman.
10: Have I said, has there been one with Robert Pattinson in it?
12: Yes, it's called The Batman.
11: He's
12: yes.
11: not here have now I would filming say? On top of the Opera House.
12: Well, who's to know? Well,
11: no, it'd be a stunt.
10: If someone
11: Batman.
10: hadn't taken away my binocular privileges, and that was only because Sydney Sweeney was filming a movie here.
11: No, she wasn't. You were just pretending she was. You're imagining she might have
10: filmed
11: been.
10: That terrible movie.
11: Yeah, that was a few years ago before you got the binoculars. The people in the apartments around this building have complained about you.
10: Oh, they have not.
11: They have. Coming up next.
10: It's Thursday.
11: Thursday, AA Chattery. Let's discuss Australian kitsch. It's quite fascinating. I'm featured in a new book written by the Queen of Australian kitsch. Let's talk about it.
10: That's coming up. Also, Instagram, your chance with $2,000. It's Jonesy and Amanda driving you home for Jam Nation.
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0: Hello there, it's Jonesy Demanda driving you home this Thursday afternoon. Thursday or Friday, Junior, AA Chattery or DAC drops today.
1: That's right. And Anita and I talked to a woman. Her name is Frida Las Vegas. Her real name is Stavroula or Stav. But she goes by, her artistic name is Frida Las Vegas. And over the years, I've bought many things from her. In fact, my family gifted me this. This is, have a look, it's a resin brooch of Dame Edna. She does really fluoro, colourful things of Australian iconography. Look at this jumper I got through her. How would you describe that, Brendan?
0: It looks like Jenny Key would wear that.
1: It is. It's a giant prawn cocktail.
0: Yeah, see? On a jumper. I couldn't see it. Yeah. It's a prawn cocktail.
1: And how about this one? What's on this
0: it's
1: one?
0: Like you're doing a show. Out they go. It's a little ibis
1: it's
0: on top
1: ibis.
0: Of a bin.
1: It's an ibis on top of a bin, a knitted jumper. Mm. And so she has written a book about kitsch. And I'm featured in it, but Anita and I chatted to her about...
0: Because you're pretty kitschy.
1: I'm pretty kitschy.
0: I thought I was pretty kitschy.
1: There's a difference between, and it's interesting, as she said, she doesn't want a house filled with crap, and neither do I, but you don't know what kitsch is and what works for you until you feel it.
0: Yeah.
1: But her description of what kitsch is, I thought was very interesting. Have a listen.
2: There's not one way to describe it. I mean, historically, it comes from the German word für Kitchen, which means sort of rubbish, trash. And, you know, it's quite a nasty word. And that connotation of things that are kitschy, of not having any value, is something that I've been anathema to growing up because I love kitsch. And Amanda, I know that you love kitsch.
3: Yes.
2: We definitely sort of have this shared appreciation for it. And, you know, when you admit to loving it, it's like this sort of dirty secret. Like, oh, how dare you admit that you like all this, you know, trashy cultural detritus. How dare you find beauty in the mundane? But as a little girl, I just always thought kitsch was fun. I thought it was fantastic. I thought it had a sense of humour. And I've been thinking a lot about how to reframe kitsch so it's a little bit more rooted in inclusivity and belonging rather than just straight out anything that's popular, mass-produced, rooted in pop culture is immediately considered bad taste.
1: Because that's been the thing for many, like the three blue ducks up the wall. Remember the donkey that would dispose cigarettes out of its bum? All that brilliant stuff that was funny, but it was mass-produced and it wasn't elitist and so therefore it wasn't seen as art or it wasn't seen as collectible. And she's trying to reframe that. She's also looking at concert tickets or admittance tickets to Magic Mountain.
0: Yeah, sure.
1: The stuff from our childhood, the stuff that's...
0: So it's nostalgia. Kitsch is nostalgia.
1: Part of it is a big nostalgia kick, and I've got some stuff that is royal family kitsch. And my favourite stuff is like from the 50s or the 60s when the royal family would visit here, and Australia's identity hadn't really been forged. And so there's a royal mug there visiting Australia, but it's got a koala handle on the cup.
0: Do you think today's kitsch is tomorrow's collectible? I think of today's kitsch are those well-worn signs that say eat, pray.
1: Yeah, that's
0: all those
1: right.
0: ones, you know.
1: Yeah, that will be tomorrow's kitsch.
0: So, and right now they're a bit cringy.
1: Yes.
0: You see them in Kmart.
1: But that's right. And she would say, we've got to push through the cringe. Like Ken Doan has had a resurgence as an artist.
0: But he was cringy. He got to a point when he was cringy.
1: Because we were putting his art on tea towels and oven mitts.
0: Mass produced.
1: But what mass produced, which doesn't take away its artistry. She's saying we need to celebrate it, to look at the stuff that's in your cupboard, in your mum's cupboard, with a reframe of if it's got a sense of humour, if it's colourful, if it's mass produced, if it's useful, how wonderful to have this in our lives rather than shun it because it's not arty.
0: Mm.
1: So a really interesting chat with her.
0: Yeah.
1: You and I have a similar kind of eye on this kind of
0: stuff. What's the kitschiest thing you have at home?
1: I've got
0: some kitschy
1: stuff. I do. I've got the royal paraphernalia though.
0: Yeah.
1: Like

0: said no.
1: Yeah.
0: And I said, why? Because you were getting, you were about to get your kitchen redone. And I said, it's not going to suit your kitchen. Yeah. It won't suit. And Harley said, okay, if it doesn't suit the kitchen, you can have it.
1: We built the kitchen around it.
0: Damn it.
1: We built the kitchen around it.
0: Damn you.
1: Yeah. So it's
0: I've got it actually ring on the red phone, an actual red phone.
1: Yeah.
0: And it's with the stand as well that says ring on the red phone.
1: Brilliant.
0: And I've got a red phone box. I'm not a phone box guy. I just happen to have two.
1: But she also says that collecting, is it paper ephemera? Is that what the word she used? That's the new stuff too that you can put on a T-shirt. Like I've got some Simon Townsend Wonderworld stickers. That's the kind of stuff that we, you know, as you say, it's a nostalgia kick. There's a certain artistry to it. It's a moment in history, a moment of Australian-ness.
0: Yep.
1: So she's a really interesting chat and it'll make you look differently at your own home, I promise, and your parents' home, I promise you.
0: Have a look. 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
1: That's
0: from.
1: It. Please do it.
0: It's Jonesy and Amanda driving you home for Jam Nation.
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0: Hello there, it's Jonesy Demander driving you home this Thursday afternoon. A post on Reddit has sparked some intense discourse.
1: No.
0: I was talking about it on the show today.
1: What show?
0: On the Today Extra show, and it was about the pop-in, when people just pop into your house.
1: Do people still do that? I mean, maybe in our parents' generation, do people still do the pop-in?
0: It's an interesting thing, because I was thinking about a good mate of mine, Scotty the Scamp. One day, we had a big drinking session at my house. His wife dropped him off to pick up the car, because he got the Uber home the night before. So while he was there, I said, oh, you know, you want a beer? And then some 6 hours later, he rang his wife, can you pick me up again? Because, and she said,
1: would you call that a pop-in?
0: Well, it was a pop-in because he was meant to just pop in and pick his car up and go. This happened a few years ago, and I'm thinking it was one of the great moments of my life. We had such a great time.
1: But I don't think of that as a classic pop-in. I think a classic pop-in is someone you haven't seen for a while who's driving past and just knocks on your door to see if you're home. Mm. And we don't even in our culture, in our society at the moment, like an unsolicited phone call. I don't think we can tolerate the pop-in. And I know there'll be people who will say, we've lost the art of connection, but don't drop into my house unannounced.
0: Sure.
1: Just don't. I've got a friend years ago who said, if you want to, do it. But if I'm fighting with my husband, deal with it. If I don't have a bra on, deal with it. If my house is messy, deal with it. I don't have anything to serve you food-wise. Deal with it.
0: But it's
1: too stressful to do that to someone.
0: You know what I think it is?
2: The good old-fashioned pub test.
0: Thank you, Sam.
1: I don't think anyone likes the pop-in. I could be wrong, and people might say, you mean. I couldn't stand it.
0: But I'm just talking about that moment when it was unexpected and we ended up having it.
1: But you knew his car was outside your house.
0: Yeah, no, but I didn't expect him to come and get it so soon. I thought, well, you know, but it was an encore performance. And then other mates came around the next minute, you know.
1: Yeah, should we ask Helen how she felt about the pop-in?
0: She joined in. That's what I mean. It's those days.
1: I know, and it's true, and it is true. But if you'd said from the outset, would you like someone to pop in, you both would have said no.
0: Yeah. I'm on the fence on this one. What do you think? The unannounced pop-in, does it pass the pub test? It's Jonesy Demander driving you home for Jam Nation.
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0: Hello there, it's Jonesy and Amanda driving you home this Thursday afternoon. Let's get into it.
1: Free money, fast money,
2: extra cash.
3: I need money, Jonesy and Amanda's.
0: 10 questions, 60 seconds on the clock. You could pass if you don't know an answer. We'll come back to that question if time permits. You get all the questions right. Happy days, $1,000.
4: You can make it $2,000, but it is double or nothing by answering a bonus question.
0: Jane is in Sunshine.
4: Hello, Jane.
5: Hello, how are you?
4: Very well, how lovely. Jane is in Sunshine.
0: Jane,
4: that's a nice
0: is
4: phrase, isn't
0: sunshine
4: it?
0: Sunshine to me.
5: Oh, thank you. That's nice.
4: Let's see if we can get $2,000 into your sunshiny life. We start with $1,000. You've got 10 questions, 60 seconds. If you're not sure, say pass. We might have time to come back, okay?
5: Okay, no worries.
4: All right, Jane, get ready because here we go. Question number one. How many holes are in a standard bowling ball?
5: Three.
4: Question two. What TV series is Elmo in?
5: Sesame Street.
4: Question three. Escargot, the French word for which dish?
5: Pass.
4: Question four. In tennis, what's the score after 15?
5: 30.
4: Question five. Which pop artist sang the hit Ironic?
5: Alanis Morissette.
4: Question six. What's the fourth planet from the sun?
5: Pass.
4: Question seven. Jacinta Franklin is married to which ex-athlete?
5: Buddy Franklin.
4: Question eight. Which French phrase describes a dead-end street?
5: Pass.
4: Question nine. Which expensive spice comes from the crocus flower?
5: Oh, pass.
4: Question ten. What religion is Tom Cruise an advocate for?
5: Scientology.
4: Back to question three. Escargot. What is it?
5: Snail?
4: Yes. Question six. Fourth planet from the sun?
5: Mars?
4: Yes. Oh, my goodness.
5: Oh.
4: If we'd kept going, do you know the French phrase for a dead-end street?
5: No.
4: Oh, that's a cul-de-sac.
0: Cul-de-sac.
5: Oh, cul-de-sac.
0: Think of Ramsey Street.
5: Of course.
4: And this is a tricky one. And it's the world's most expensive spice. It comes from the crocus family. It's saffron.
5: Oh, wouldn't have got that.
4: Oh, Jane, you did really well.
0: Ain't no sunshine when she's gone.
4: Thank you, Jane.
0: That's for free, Jane. Keep your wallet away.
4: Yeah, well, please, put your wallet away. That was for free, as Jonesy says.
0: Good on you, Jane. If you'd like to be part of Instagram, jonesyandamanda.com.au. It'll be back again tomorrow. It's Jonesy and Amanda driving you home for Jam Nation.
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0: Hello there, it's Jonesy and Amanda driving you home this Thursday afternoon. When there's big issues to discuss on a Thursday, what do?
1: Well, we should go to the pub.
0: Yeah.
2: The pub test.
3: Pub test.
2: Do the pass the pub test.
4: If something sounds unlikely, then it should fail the pub test.
3: Yeah, the pub test.
5: Doesn't pass the sniff test.
6: Stop it. It's not helpful.
1: We're talking today about the unplanned pop-in when someone knocks at your door. Remember that old ad from years ago?
0: Saw your light on.
1: Thought I'd drop in.
0: Yeah.
1: Don't do it or I'll put you in a shallow grave is how that ad should have ended.
0: What was that for?
1: Was it McCain's chips? Like I'll put the chips in?
0: I always thought it was for a gravy or something like that.
1: Why would it? I'll pop the gravy on.
0: No, they were making a roast lamb. But was it roast lamb?
1: I thought it was for the oven fries. Anyway, the point is we're in a society now where we panic when someone phones us unsolicited.
0: Mm.
1: Who wants the pop-in?
0: Yep.
1: I don't think it's antisocial to say, please don't drop in unexpectedly. There's a lot going on.
0: Yep.
1: I'm not up for it.
0: My brother came around the other day and he knocked on the door. I didn't know he was coming. And he knocked on the door like that.
1: Kids, the bailiffs are here.
0: Like with a cop knock. I said, what are you doing? And he goes, I didn't think you'd hear me. And I said, well, you know, we're all jumping out the window.
1: Yeah.
0: I thought we're getting raided.
1: If someone knocks at my door and they're not delivering some sort of Amazon thing I've ordered, I'll be
0: furious.
1: Which
0: is every 5 minutes. Jemway Rai, you're a young person.
1: Yeah, when
0: you
1: I was your, can I just say this? When I was your age, living in a share house, the pop-in was everything. I was always up for the pop-in. Mm. Have times changed?
7: No, absolutely not. Like, I couldn't deal with the pop-in.
0: So you don't have that?
7: No.
0: You don't have some guy coming, hey, man.
1: You don't have friends of friends of friends saying, hi, what are you doing? Let's come on in, have a cup of tea.
7: Not unsolicited like that. I can barely follow through on plans when I've made them.
1: Yeah, that was your own wedding, I remember. We really had to talk you through it.
0: So?
1: How do you feel? The pop-in, does it pass the pub test?
8: No, definitely not. I had a cousin who parked in the driveway, ute with a caravan thing on top, and I'm going, who the hell is this? Walks in the room, haven't seen him for 30 years, and there he is sitting there, and I didn't know who he was. Stayed for 2 weeks with his wife.
9: Yeah, my father does the pop-in. It can be from any time from 8 a.m. to whenever, but he's a boomer, and he's very judgmental also.
10: No. The only thing I'd say is if I am close to someone that I haven't seen for a while, I'd always ring first and sort of say, are you up for a visit? But to just rock up and no.
11: Oh, it needs to come back, the unannounced pop-in. They're some of the best times you ever have. The best memories growing up were when the aunties and uncles and family friends just popped in and they stayed for hours.
12: Oh, that's why they made a movie called Mary Poppins, so it has to pass the pop test.
1: I like the call that said he has fond memories of his aunts and uncles and things popping in.
0: Yeah.
1: That's because it wasn't his... He was a kid.
0: Because he was a kid.
1: He was a kid. And everything's fun when you're a kid.
0: That's
1: when
0: true.
1: You're a kid, you're not worried that you haven't got enough coffee cups, that you haven't done the washing up, that you're not wearing your proper undies. As a kid, none of that
0: so
1: matters.
0: So am I presuming you put on proper undies?
1: No, meaning if you don't feel, not prepared for guests.
0: And then you get the Gorgias situation. Somebody I used to know. Have you ever done that?
1: What do you mean?
0: Well, you're going along, you go past someone's house and you see them out the front, you don't do anything. You just go, that's somebody I used to know.
1: Well, do you think you'd like to just drop in and say hi?
0: Well, I've often thought that. I saw someone I hadn't seen for many years putting all their recyclables in the bin.
1: And you said, I'll take some of that.
0: I thought, no, I quite like this person.
1: No, it's not a pop-in. You can say hi and wave from your car.
0: Yeah, but then you pull up. I haven't seen this dude for 7 or 8
1: years. Well, then don't do it.
0: Okay, that's what I'm saying. Listen to the teachings of Gautier.
1: Yeah.
13: Righto, you two. That's enough.
1: You can't listen to Enya. I'm not listening to the teachings of Gautier.
0: No.
1: If I can't go on the Orinoco flow, I'm not with you.
0: So what, if you want to go on the Orinoco flow in your comfortable shoes.
1: Remember that time when I played Time Zone with a whole lot of people? You have to go and, you know, you become a sniper and shoot each other. I wanted to listen to the Indigo Girls as the music soundtrack and I was shouted down.
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20: 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All that and the time waster coming up on today's Christian O'Connell Show.

0: Christian O'Connell's show, A to Z. And this week on the show, then, we're seeing if we can go through the alphabet, A through to Z, compiled by your injuries you got as a kid. Did you injure yourself as a kid, Rio?
1: Yes, I've got one bad one. Is it fibula? Is that the right?
0: Where's lower the tip? Leg? Which one's
2: fibula
0: the
2: fib? Or tibula?
1: Yeah, one of those ones. I'm not sure which one.
0: He just asked us, which one is it, Pat? And you went, tibula or fibula?
1: Yeah, one of those. I was at my mate Craig's birthday party on the trampoline and I got cut. You know where you do the...
2: Trampoline.
1: Yeah, I know, trampoline.
0: Trampolining injuries. We could fill a show with that.
1: I got catapulted into the air. You know where it's kind of like a double jump?
0: Yeah, they're the best.
1: Flew in the air.
0: What, so was your mate bouncing you up?
1: Yeah, he bounced me up.
0: I love doing that with the kids.
1: I was in the air and I realised, oh, I've miscued. Like, I've started to stray away from the trampoline. And obviously you can't change direction in the air. So just coming down, landed in between.
0: I like the way you went, obviously, like, and then looked at Patsy in case she thought, well, why didn't you fly? Why don't you just fly away?
2: Spread your wings, Bertie.
0: Yes.
1: Came down, landed in between the rail and the mat.
2: Stop it.
1: And so I'm dangling out there like, screaming. And then everyone's just laughing at me because I think it's the funniest thing. But I've actually, like, I don't know if I cracked it, but I was in crutches for weeks and weeks.
0: Oh, my God.
2: So you broke it?
1: Yeah, must have. Or fractured or something. I don't think it was like a full break, but it was definitely... Wow. Not good.
0: Well, these days, all these trampolines you have for kids, they all have the nets now.
2: Yeah, they're
1: brilliant. The wuss trampolines.
0: I think you lost a few thickies if they got injured when you were a kid. And it's okay. The kids can't work out the land safely. They're not going to do much to society.
1: It's Darwinism.
0: They're self-selecting themselves. The thickies bounce off somewhere. It's okay. It's natural evolution.
1: Hey, what are you saying about me?
0: Well, like I said, you're washed up here.
2: Yeah, that's right.
0: You're going against the curve. All right, so where do we put that? We don't know whether it's your tib or fib,
1: do
0: we?
1: I think it's fib. I just had a look.
0: Yeah?
1: It's fib, yeah.
0: Fibula. So F is ticked off with Rio's fibula. Patsy, you injured yourself maybe busting a knuckle on some kid's head? Or
2: I could raise your fibula with a cracked open knee. So K for knee. I used to dress up in mum's, fancy pearls in her gowns and high heels. And then I'd put her makeup on. I used to get into her makeup. But I used to get on my bike, pretend I was driving somewhere fancy. But we had this gravel driveway.
0: I see.
2: And the bike skid out to the side.
1: Patsy.
2: Cut my knee open really badly. I had like 14 stitches.
0: Oh,
2: and
0: blimey,
2: I was plastered from my hip to my ankle when I was about eight, I reckon I was.
0: They used to do that a lot to us. You know, that sort of semi-body cast. Yeah. You don't see that. I think it was just easy in getting x-rayed or putting any kind of money into us as kids. They should just wrap you in a cast for ages that something will heal.
2: Not convinced mum didn't say, just can you light a kind of mean that she can't actually move around is what I'm trying to say for about 12 weeks.
1: Incapacitated?
2: Thank you.
0: I was worried she was still being decapitated. And I was like, we don't want those injuries. Decapitated, Christian. I saw my old BMX bike and my head came off. All right,
1: anyway.
0: So we've got D for fib. Which one we go for? The end of fibula? Fibula?
2: And K for knee.
0: Is it K for knee or P for patella?
2: It's K for knee.
0: Okay. K for knee. All right. What injuries did you sustain as a kid that we can tick off our alphabet from?
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0: Christian O'Connell's show. We're trying to do the alphabet, A through to Z, of your injured body parts. Injuries you sustained as a kid. Adrian, Christian, when I was 10, playing in the playground at school, I got the idea of jumping from one wall to another, pretending I was Kit from Knight Rider. I went face first into the first wall.
1: Oh.
0: I was intended to jump on, smashing in my two front teeth. Oh. F for front teeth, Rio. Blood everywhere. Had to be rushed to the dentist with my teeth in a little hanky. Good God, that is. Some of these are intense as well. That yeah, the calls and the conversations I can overhear as well. All right, so we're trying to go through the alphabet of your injured body parts sustained that you got when you were a kid. So far, Rio, what have we ticked off?
2: We've got the fibula, we've got the knee, and we've got the front teeth.
0: Young Alfie and his mum Louise would like to tick off E for elbow. Broke his elbow playing Mutant Ninja Turtles at school.
1: Oh,
0: I hope you're okay, Alfie. Let's go and get some calls now. Mark, tell us about your injury you got as a kid.
3: I was in under-11s and got broken my big toe. Ooh.
0: What happened?
3: I was playing hockey, and in hockey in like the junior levels, we're playing mixed hockey. A little girl was running beside me. She swung her stick, missed the ball, and hit my toe, and made my toe was like sideways.
1: Oh,
0: oh.
1: No!
0: Oh God! Yeah.
4: Hockey seems like a terrifying sport to play. I've never wanted to.
0: You've got kids and big sticks.
4: Yeah.
0: What could possibly go wrong?
3: Exactly.
0: Yeah. Mark, thank you very much for your story, mate.
3: Thank you.
0: Paul, and what's your childhood injury for our A to Z?
5: Broke my hand going too fast, slipped over the handlebars, landed on my right hand, snapped all my three fingers on the right, pushed them back inside my hand.
0: No, come on. That's something you saw in a Roadrunner cartoon. Like a glove. They can't. Please don't tell me they're retractable. I'll never sleep again. The nightmares. What do you mean? Our fingers can go back into the hand?
5: I pushed them between the palm through in under the skin.
0: There's no time in the day that's the right time for this. How dare you call us up and then laugh at my discomfort, Paul? I feel sick right now, Paul. I'm sweating.
5: 8.5 hours waiting at the hospital for
1: a...
0: Who's ahead of you with the worst injury? That's what I want to know. Let this poor kid through. His fingers have gone into his hand.
4: He can wait, he can wait.
0: Yeah, let him out. He's still out the reception, is he?
5: Yeah.
0: To fill out the forms. He can't. They've gone into his hands. He'd never play the piano again. Paul, thank you very much for your call, mate.
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1: Tell us about the injury you got as a kid.
0: I'm trying to go through the alphabet, made up, ticking off all the letters of the alphabet. Your injury sustained as a kid. Rio, we have from a listener's donations and the team so far.
2: We have E for elbow. We have F for fibula. H for hand. K for knee. And two T's, teeth and toe.
0: Christian, as a kid, one of the many games we played with the neighbour's kids was to be towed behind a bike whilst on our roller skates. This hill went pear-shaped once. Going down a hill, I realised I was going too fast on my skates. Panicked, let go of the bike, ended up crashing onto brand new bitumen.
3: Oh.
0: I was like a smear of raspberry jam.
3: Ouch.
0: Scars down my knees and elbows. I'm 56. I still have the scars.
1: Wow.
0: That's from Denise. Christian, when I was 10, I was climbing a tree and there was a branch protruding in the shape of a triangle, having recently been cut. My right bicep hit it on the inside as I fell down, sliced it open so much I could see bone.
3: Oh!
0: I'm 38 now, still have got a massive L-shaped scar on the inside of my bicep.
2: That's badass, though.
0: Yeah, B for bicep.
2: B for bicep, it's on.
0: Christian, I can tick off H for heat. My sister, 2 years older, didn't want to sleep on the top bunk. She didn't want to sleep on the top bunk. No one did. But in the 70s, they didn't have any safety rails.
3: No.
0: At some point, I rolled over and fell out.
3: Gosh.
0: Probably wouldn't have been so bad, but there was an old chest of drawers with jaggedy handles that I landed and bounced off. Up to the hospital for me, Nevington stitches. That's from Donna. All right, let's get some calls. What is your injury that you got as a kid for us, Jess?
4: Oh, I can tick off A for ankle for you today.
0: Oh, yeah. What happened to A for ankle?
4: So I was learning to ride a bike. My older brother was teaching me on his BMX, and he decided to jump out in front of me and scare me, and I fell. And the handlebars turned around and got completely twisted, and my ankle got twisted in the bike frame, and I tore all the ligaments in my left ankle.
0: Oh, you poor thing. That is horrendous.
4: My foot was literally sideways. My mum was freaking out, and when she told the doctor said he couldn't. He was racking his brain. He couldn't understand how I didn't break my ankle.
0: Oh, Jess, that's a great one. Thank you very much for giving us a call with it. Have a
4: good
0: week.
4: You're welcome.
0: All right, take care, mate. Bye, Sherry.
4: Have a great day.
0: Sherry, welcome back to the show once more.
5: Christian, I can cross off C for chin.
0: C for chin. We have a chin injury. What happened to your chin?
5: I actually had Coke bottles explode and I ended up with glass embedded in my jawbone.
0: How?
5: Being a child of the 70s, in Perth, soft drink was delivered on flatbed trucks.
0: Yep.
5: And, you know, it gets to 43 degrees on a sunny summer day. And the driver had dropped the bottles off on the front porch. Mum was gardening, asked me to take the bottles inside, so I obliged, carried them in two by two, popped them on the cool vinyl lounge suite. By the time I got the last two bottles on there, they all just went boom.
0: What?
5: So, yeah, I remember, yeah, they exploded. Yeah, they were. And being glass bottles back then. Ambulance trip to the hospital, had to have the glass cut out of my jaw, and 12 stitches as a 5-year-old.
0: God, that's a lot of stitches. You poor thing. You're lucky you're not doing blinded.
5: I was lucky it didn't hit my jugular vein. I was lucky it was just my chin. I ended up in the Sunday paper. Grandma proudly displayed that photo for...
0: Like a mashed up old face.
2: What news story is that?
0: Yeah, it once out on the front page, put you off your cocoa pops.
5: It was front page. And I was on the news as well. I actually had Terry Willis come and interview me.
3: What?
2: Very serious political.
0: And now tonight, a case of very much not the real deal.
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0: Sebastian.
1: Christian O'Connell's show. Time Wasted today is your middle-aged songs. I got a DM the other week from one of our listeners who said, I think you've done teenager songs, which I don't think we have done in all the Time Waster. And I think we've done teenage movies.
2: Mm.
1: But anyway, so why haven't you done middle-aged songs? I'm doing it right now, Ian.
3: That's so good.
1: Ian! Jimi Hendrix not getting any younger.
2: No.
3: Well.
1: All right, just go with the bit, okay? Not Hey Joe, yeah. Not his age. Grey Joe.
2: Yeah, okay, Silver.
1: Salt and pepper.
2: Yeah, getting a bit of salt and pepper in the hair.
1: No. Let's talk about specs.
2: Very good. Gold.
1: Nappa's delight, not rapper's delight. Yeah. Nappa's delight.
2: Silver plus. Nice.
1: Gotta get my old Nana napping every day. Oh, Grumpy Chrissy. Tell you what, that's a beautiful song by the Commodores. Oh. Easy Like Sunday Morning. But yeah. Lionel isn't getting any younger, is he? No. Lionel Richie, no. Spinally Easy Like Sunday Morning. Yeah. Treat your neck right, Linnell.
2: Gold.
1: Rhea, what have you got? Middle-aged songs.
2: Chris Isaak's hair's getting a bit thin.
1: Yeah?
2: Baby did a bald thing.
1: Oh, wow.
3: He's gone quiet, hasn't he? Haven't heard from him for ages.
2: No, I think he's had his moment.
1: No, he hasn't. Of course you miss someone like that.
2: He's not dropping
1: off. No, he is.
2: Hot new singles.
1: Oh, he is. Hot new collaboration with Cardi B.
3: Good hair, though. Good hair.
1: Yeah, good hair. Sorry. Good hair on man there. Gold plus.
2: Susie Q's getting on a bit.
1: Yeah.
2: She's Saggy Q.
1: That's just rude.
3: That's not
1: No,
3: nice.
1: That is what a 30-year-old has a pop at
3: terrible.
1: Someone like that.
2: There's
1: show
2: nothing...
1: some respect. I'm calling your dad, Dr. Lee, about you after the show today.
2: There's nothing wrong with
1: age. There's still a pee plate on you, my friend.
3: She still rocks a leather suit.
1: She does,
3: so,
1: yeah,
3: you know.
1: Yeah. No, discount that. Bronze.
2: Sorry, Susie.
1: Rudeness.
2: Zach De La Rocca's love life's getting a bit stale.
1: Oh, yeah?
2: Yeah, he's swinging in the name of...
1: This ain't great, Rio. This is not great. You've had a good week, but this is you're in Stinkville right now.
2: And Nancy Sinatra, she needs some new boots.
1: Yeah?
2: These boots were made for hiking.
1: Oh, she's not the bronze.
3: Wow.
2: Well, it's not my area of expertise, unlike you two.
1: Wow.
2: It's very much in the wheelhouse.
1: There you go. You can have a gold plus for that. All right, so middle-aged songs. You ready to mark?
2: Ready.
1: It's raining menopause. Hallelujah. Osteoporosis, some sugar on me.
2: Almost there, Silver.
1: Yeah, tough luck, Holly. Billy Ray Cyrus with achy, breaky everything.
2: Silver plus.
1: Tom Petty, mothballing. Instead
2: Silver.
1: Of free falling, mothballing. My back hurts too much for the summer of 69. No idea what you mean there, Rick.
2: Bronze.
1: Rolling in the deep heat.
2: Gold.
1: A very wonky tonk woman.
2: Silver plus.
1: Smells like Lynx Africa.
2: Silver.
1: Keep the pressure stockings down.
2: Oh, gold.
1: That's very good. Jules, baby got back pain from Steve.
2: Gold.
1: Wake me up before you pee-pee.
2: Gold plus.
1: That's really good, Sam. That's on the nose. Instead of Arthur's song, arthritis song.
2: Gold.
1: Eye the tiger balm.
2: Silver.
1: Get out of my dreams into my cardigan.
2: Silver plus.
1: Daniel, all of my friends are getting buried. Keep it light with an
2: bronze.
1: LCD reference. Who's the winner, Rio?
2: It is. Wake me up before you pee-pee.
1: We're back tomorrow. Take care.
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We'll take a look at the album that started Darryl Braithwaite's second career as a solo artist away from Sherbet. That's coming up tonight on the 80s at 8. Let's get underway with Jay Giles Band from 1982. This is Centrefold.

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1: Before singles ruled everything, albums told the whole story. 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No skipping tracks here. We're diving into a classic 80s album.
0: Now, before Edge arrived in late 1988, Darryl Braithwaite had already lived one of the great Australian music success stories. In the 1970s, he became a household name as the lead singer of Sherbet, one of the country's biggest bands. Songs like Summer Love, Magazine Madonna, and How's That?

Sherbet dominated Australian charts and teen magazines, selling hundreds of thousands of records and became genuine superstars. At the same time as Sherbet was hitting the charts, Darryl Braithwaite launched a solo career and enjoyed moderate success with songs like You're My World.

But of course, solo success was second place to the success with Sherbet. In the 1980s, Sherbet changed their name to The Sherbs, and by the mid-1980s, the music landscape had changed dramatically. New acts were emerging, radio formats were shifting, and people viewed Darryl Braithwaite as a star of a previous era. Then along came Edge. Released in November 1988, the album completely reinvented Darryl Braithwaite for a brand new generation. Instead of trying to recreate the Sherbet years, he embraced a contemporary pop rock sound that suited both his voice and the era. The album produced a string of major hits, including As the Days Go By, All I Do, One Summer and Let Me Be, and eventually became one of the most successful Australian albums of its time. Now, for many artists, a comeback album delivers a hit or two, but for Darryl Braithwaite, Edge did more than that. It re-established him as one of Australia's premier vocalists and transformed him from teen idol into a respected Australian music icon. Let's take a listen to one of the songs from Edge. This is As the Days Go By. You're on the 80s at 8.

0: You're on the 80s at 8, Shane Bryan with you, and that was All I Do, Darryl Braithwaite from the album Edge, which is our classic 80s album tonight. Now, the success of Edge is pretty remarkable when you consider what Darryl Braithwaite had been through in the years leading up to it. After Sherbet's final split and the collapse of several music projects he was working on, work became difficult to find. Money was tight, and with a young family to support, Darryl Braithwaite found himself doing that few Australian rock stars ever expect. He stepped away from the music industry entirely and spent time working as a labourer on a road gang. Now, at one point, record companies weren't interested either. Some industry figures viewed him as yesterday's news, and they weren't convinced that he could even make a successful comeback. However, just like John Farnham Whispering Jack, this was Darryl Braithwaite's second chance. He refused to give up. Funding had to come from outside investors before the album could even be completed, and there were no guarantees that audiences would embrace him again. Then, Edge arrived. Suddenly, radio stations were playing his music again, concert crowds returned, and Australian audiences rediscovered one of the country's great voices. In many ways, Edge didn't just save Darryl Braithwaite's career, it actually gave him a second life in music. Without it, it's possible that he may have even remained a footnote of the Sherbet era. Instead, the album set him a path that would eventually include enduring classics like The Horses and decades of successful touring. Now, more than 35 years later, with the retirement of Darryl Braithwaite, Edge remains one of the great comebacks in Australian music history, not just because of the songs it produced, but because it proved that sometimes careers actually deserve a second chance. And in Darryl Braithwaite's case, the second chance changed everything. Coming up next on the 80s at 8, the Pointer Sisters with Jump. That's coming up after the break on the 80s at 8.
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You're on the 80s at 8. Shane Bryan with you and Tina Turner with the best. What an incredible voice. What a performer she was. And what a song. The best wasn't originally recorded by Tina Turner, but when she eventually released her version in 1989, it became one of the defining anthems of her career. Of course, it's gone on to soundtrack sporting events and television shows and celebrations around the world. Remains one of the most recognisable songs of the late 80s. Coming up after the break, a song that was reportedly written in the bath. Freddie Mercury and Queen and Crazy Little Thing Called Love.

0: written as a tribute to his musical heroes, particularly Elvis Presley. Song showed a completely different side of Queen, swapped their epic rock sound for rockabilly flavour straight out of the 50s. That's coming up next on the 80s at 8.
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2: Lock the Duck, small restaurant. 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

0: Well, that's it for me, and that is it for the 80s at 8 for this week. Don't forget, tomorrow night, it's the Totally 80s Friday night. Wall-to-wall 80s music from 8 right through till midnight. I'll catch you next week for another edition of the 80s at 8. Thanks for keeping me company.
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0: Hey guys, it's Wilksy here. After 30-odd years of fishing Spencer Gulf, I reckon I know a thing or two. 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
1: Who better to talk to from Cancer Council SA than the Senior Manager for Prevention, Christine Morris? 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
7: Christian O'Connell's show. Good morning, Patsy. Good
8: morning.
7: Good morning, Rio.
9: Good morning, Christian.
7: How is everyone?
8: Great.
7: Good.
8: Yeah, really good.
7: Rio and Patsy and I were just talking about what we had for tea tonight. This is what you call a staple office conversation, isn't it? People, why do we want to know? I get tremendous amount of strange amount of joy finding out and rating what people had for tea last night. Because when someone tells you, you sort of go, oh, I'd like to eat that.
8: Mm. Yeah,
7: or you go, not bothered about that.
9: Yeah.
7: Patsy actually made some which sounded amazing last night.
8: Yeah,
7: what did you make?
8: I made a beautiful beef massaman curry. I
7: love a massaman.
8: Oh, yeah.
7: Oh,
8: in the
7: God.
8: Slow cooker, which takes it to like the next level.
7: Yeah. Mm.
8: Beautiful bit of beef. You know, you just get the cheap casserole stuff because you're cooking it slow, so it doesn't matter.
7: So what do you like, 6 or 8 hours in the slow cooker?
8: Yeah, 6 hours yesterday.
7: Yeah, but then it kind of braises it, doesn't it? It's like if you have a really nice piece of massaman. What did you have for tea last night, young Rio?
9: I had mine. It's a little bit sadder. I pulled out a spaghetti bolognese from the freezer that I made, might have been a week or longer ago. But
7: that's all right. The joy of just reheating a little midweek treat. That's okay.
9: Didn't have to do anything. Just pulled it out. Took a long time. I actually thought it was a curry when I put it. I was like, oh, curry. So I prepared some rice with
7: it. How could a spag bowl look like a curry?
9: I don't know. Just
7: you have what, lumpy old chicken.
8: That happens, though, with the freezer. It's like, this will be like a surprise.
7: A block.
8: I'm not sure what it is.
7: It's just a brown or yellow block in the freezer. I made homemade curry last night from scratch.
8: Oh, you had a curry as well.
7: Ooh. Yeah. Chicken curry has to be quite mild for the kids, but I sneak a bit of extra powder in there.
9: Naughty.
7: And then put yogurt with it so it just eases it out. So it's got the right amount of tang.
8: Yeah.
7: You know, I'm obsessed with that tang quality. And also, it still needs a bit of heat. Not so much overpowering spice, but heat. Eating it on the plate in front of the TV. Mm. We're all watching a couple of episodes of Modern Family. It doesn't get any better than watching TV eating your dinner, does it?
9: No.
8: Totally.
7: Do you say tea or dinner?
9: I say dinner. I think tea's for fancy people.
8: Yes, we say dinner, but my mum and dad still call it tea.
7: Yeah, see, do you know what we should do, right? Why don't we ask the listeners what they had for tea last night, right? And we'll rate them, because everyone rates them. Out of all the ones we've been talking about, Patsy's beef massaman is what I would have tried.
9: Definitely.
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1: Christian O'Connell Show. Call us up. Tell us what you had for your tea last night. Let's try Steve. Morning, Steve.
2: Hey, Christian, how are you, mate?
1: I'm good, Steve. Steve, what was your tea last night?
2: Okay, we had satay chicken.
1: Oh, lovely.
2: I sauteed the pieces of chicken, put through the satay sauce,
1: gorgeous.
2: Coconut milk, let that simmer through, then added pineapple peas and crushed nuts.
1: Oh, my God. That's a great dinner in the middle of the week on a Wednesday night. I'd be very happy with that.
2: Served up on a bed of rice.
1: A bed of rice.
3: Very wholesome.
1: That's right. I like making that bed. And then putting the stuff on top of it. It looks nice. And any drink with that? Do you have a beer or a glass of wine?
2: No. Didn't have anything to drink because we've got drug and alcohol happening this week at work. So I just had a nice chocolate milk
1: this week. This week he's got to keep that hole under lid. He's cleaning out. He's doing a Lance Armstrong in case he gets tested. He's got to pop for all those normal side drinks he has.
3: Surely you could have a beer the night before, though. What
4: one glass?
2: Yeah, no, we've got to be 00. So
1: have you
3: double
1: really?
3: Zero?
4: Wow,
1: is that right?
3: Extra. What's
1: is this a random thing or just your workplace demands that you have to do that?
2: No, it's a random thing.
4: Oh. What do you do for a job that demands that?
2: I do home deliveries for a supermarket.
4: Okay.
1: See the way that Patsy was sniffing around, nervous that they might come knocking on that newsroom one day. She's getting double something. It isn't zeros. It's double hundreds. How is this person alive? Let alone doing the news. Their blood group is Moscato. Is this a human? Or is it? I mean, we just tested a wine bottle.
3: We would be in big trouble if they started instituting that.
1: Yes, that's why they haven't done it. That's why they haven't done it. Steve, thank you very much for coming. Have a good day.
2: No, thanks, guys. You too.
1: Thank you, man. Roger.
5: Hello, Christian. How you going?
1: I'm good, Rog. Roger, what do you have for tea last night? What was Roger's tea?
5: I had stuffed zucchini with rice and mincemeat with tomato paste on top. It's like a stew sort of thing.
1: Yeah. These are high-level dinners that people had last night. That sounds beautiful. Did you make that, Steve? Sorry, Roger?
5: No, me wife.
1: All right, yeah, it sounded a bit too high level.
5: And also with that, you can have yogurt if you like.
1: What? Oh, yeah, I would choose to do that. Yeah, very nice. Side drink with that, or are you also worried about being tested at work?
5: Oh, no, you can't have any alcoholic drink with it, but you can wash down with lemon lime bitters.
3: Oh, there are rules for it.
4: Well, there is a bit of alcohol in the old lemon lime bitters too, you know.
1: All right, so you have to know everything to do with
4: it.
5: How many percent of alcohol are we talking?
4: Just a fraction, because we used to buy them for Audrey. No, we used to buy them for Audrey thinking it was, you know, a treat. And then this waiter said, do you realise there's alcohol in the syrup we put in there?
1: Is that right?
5: Oh, yeah. Right.
4: We were horrified.
1: We can't have alcohol in a syrup, surely.
4: Yeah, apparently there is.
1: I don't believe that. Was he winding you up? Is that right?
4: Yeah, well, that's what he said.
1: How strong?
4: Oh, it's just a fraction, but there is alcohol in it.
5: Huh. So in other words, when I have lemon lime bitters, I'm on the beers.
3: You're on the beers, exactly.
1: Yes, all right. Roger, thanks for your call.
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7: Christian O'Connell's show, Extra Time Waster. All right, today's Time Waster, we're looking for you to make a movie friendlier. Stroke it, Ralph.
8: Just being like you would a
7: no,
8: pet.
7: No, a pet. Yes, yeah, that's the only way I meant that. The only way I meant that. Stroke it, Ralph. Karaoke ugly.
8: Gold.
7: The humane centipede.
9: Silver bronze.
7: What?
9: Naughty movie.
7: But a friendlier one. It's a humane centipede. Yes. Homie alone.
8: Oh, that's cute. Gold.
7: And, oh my word. Is that a bomb in your pants, or are you just pleased to see me?
9: Bronze.
7: Flirt locker.
9: Okay. Silver. We'll split the difference.
7: What have you got? Friendly movies.
9: I have To Kill a Mockingbird. Tickle a Mockingbird.
7: Sorry?
9: I just said the original one, though, didn't I?
10: Yeah, butchered
7: did.
10: That.
7: Yeah, well, when you sit there and judge me now. Okay.
9: Of Nicest Men.
7: These ain't great. Okay. Two bronzes there, and it better not be a third.
9: Texas Chainsaw Massager.
7: No, that's gold. That's gold. All right, came good at the end. What have you got, then? We're looking for your friendly movies. 0475 03 1043.
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1: It's the Christian O'Connell Show, Extra Time Waster. We're looking for your friendly movies. Rio, you ready tomorrow?
2: I'm ready.
1: Conan the Librarian.
2: Ooh, clever. Gold.
1: Well done, Mike. Hellraiser. Not Hellraiser.
2: Silver.
1: Oh, it's not so bad down here. That's from Glenn. Well done, Glenn. Jovial Dirt. Oh, Joe Dirt.
2: Joe
1: Great
2: Dirt.
1: Movie.
2: Gold.
1: Back Rub to the Future.
2: Silver.
1: Clownton Abbey.
2: Silver Plus.
1: The Hugger Games.
2: Gold.
1: Well done, Richard Goldsmith. Mary Queen of Shots.
2: Just very friendly. Silver
1: yeah,
2: Plus.
1: Yeah, she is. Nathan Ballarat. Austin Powers. The Spy Who Shouted Me. I'll pay for those.
2: Gold.
1: Adam Clemente. Well done. Not Dumb and Dumber. Mm? Chum and Chummier.
2: God plus.
1: I love that. Sue Harmon. Well done. And finally today then, Last of the Brohicans.
2: Good too. Silver Plus.
1: All right. Who's the winner, Rio?
2: Chum and Chummier. Sue Harmon.
1: Well done. You're the winner this morning.
3: I'm tired, Grandpa.
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0: 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That's where you upload your raps. I know right now is right in the middle of the school run. Families, kids, you can do this. Mums, dads, mates. The prizes are incredible. So many prizes. You won't believe your ears, your eyes, your face, or your eyebrows. Standard is sky high.
1: Wow.
0: Sky high. No, it is already. All right, so great entry so far.
2: I'll tell you who the best team is. Sydney, Sydney, Whistles. Sydney, Sydney, Whistles. And cut the cross of colors.
3: Collaborate and listen. The finals are here. A brand new competition. Broncos, they won it last year. They're already gone. And the Roosters are here. Panthers and Cleary this week. We'll dispatch them first because we're at a peak. Cowboys, Sharks and Dolphins are there. And the Rabbits, Wars and Knights can try if they dare.
4: Scott's created a monster because nobody wants to play finals no more. His boys
0: this
4: dominate the modern era. I understand that last year was heartbreaking for you, but Ange never books Bali till gone September. The GFC won't let me see my baggers succeed in this final
0: series.
4: Very good. Cats better lock it down at the MCG in a couple of weeks and bring home the win.
0: We may have just found the winner. Rio, we've got some brilliant new entries.
5: We do. We've got two great new entries. First up, we've got Andrea Hansen. Now, she's a Roos fan, and this is her spin on Still Standing by Elton John.
6: You wrote us off, you said we're done. But Curtis and Sheasel have just begun. Trim by flying high and breaking the trend. We won 9 games this year, and it's far from the end.
7: Oh, this is great.
6: Don't
7: this
6: you
7: is
6: know
7: great.
6: We'll start winning. Just you wait and see. The shin bone is spirit running, running wild and free. A few new players and our team will shine. Picking up the pieces of last season and we'll do just fine. Let's go Roo boys. Yeah, yeah, yeah.
0: Oh, very good.
6: I'm a true Roo, through and through.
0: Very good. I thought that was very good.
5: Next up, we've got Georgia Dawson. Now, she is a Pies fan, and she's taking on Maneater by Hall & Oates.

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1: Brilliant. 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
1: Christian O'Connell's show, A to Z. And this week on the show, then, we're seeing if we can go through the alphabet, A through to Z, compiled by your injuries you got as a kid. Did you injure yourself as a kid, Rio?
2: Yes, I've got one bad one. Is it fibula? Is that the right?
1: Where's lower the tip? Leg? Which one's
3: fibula
1: the
3: fib? Or tibula?
2: Yeah, one of those ones. I'm not sure which.
1: He just asked us which one is it, Pat, and you went tibula or fibula.
2: Yeah, one of those.
1: It's early.
2: I was at my mate Craig's birthday party on the trampoline and I got cut. You know where you do the...
3: Trampoline.
2: Yeah, I know, trampolines.
1: Trampolining injuries. We could fill a show with that.
2: I got catapulted into the air. You know where it's kind of like a double jump?
1: Yeah, they're the best.
2: Flew in the air.
1: What, so was your mate bouncing you up?
2: Yeah, he bounced me up.
1: I love doing that with the kids.
2: I was in the air and I realised, oh, I've miscued. Like, I've started to stray away from the trampoline. And obviously you can't change direction in the air. So just coming down, landed in between.
1: I like the way you went, obviously, like, and then looked at Patsy in case she thought, well, why didn't you fly? Why didn't you just fly away?
3: Spread your wings, babe.
1: Yes.
2: Came down, landed in between the rail and the mat.
3: Stop it.
2: And so I'm dangling out there like, screaming. And then everyone's just laughing at me because I think it's the funniest thing. But I've actually, like, I don't know if I cracked it, but I was in crutches for weeks and weeks.
1: Oh,
2: and
1: my
2: weeks.
1: God.
3: So you broke it?
2: Yeah, must have. Or fractured or something. I don't think it was like a full break, but it was definitely... Wow. Not good.
1: Well, these days, all these trampolines you have for kids, they all have the nets now.
3: Yeah, they're
2: brilliant. The wuss trampolines.
1: I think you lost a few thickies if they got injured when you were a kid. And it's okay. The kids can't work out the land safely. They're not going to do much to society.
2: It's Darwinism.
1: They're self-selecting themselves. The thickies bounce off somewhere. It's okay. It's natural evolution.
2: Hey, what are you saying about me?
1: Well, like I said, you're washed up here.
3: Yeah, that's right.
1: You're going against the curve. All right, so where do we put that? We don't know whether it's your tib or fib, do we?
2: I think it's fib. I just had a look.
1: Yeah?
2: It's fib, yeah.
1: Fibula. So F is ticked off with Rio's fibula. Patsy, you injured yourself maybe busting a knuckle on some kid's head? Or
3: I could raise your fibula with a cracked open knee. So K for knee. I used to dress up in mum's, fancy pearls in her gowns and high heels. And then I'd put her makeup on. I used to get into her makeup. But I used to get on my bike, pretend I was driving somewhere fancy. But we had this gravel driveway.
1: I see.
3: And the bike skid out to the side, cut my knee open really badly. I had like 14 stitches.
1: Oh,
3: and
1: blimey,
3: I was
1: you really hurt.
3: Plastered from my hip to my ankle when I was about eight, I reckon I was.
1: They used to do that a lot to us. You know that sort of semi-body cast? Yeah. You don't see that. I think it was just easy than getting x-ray or putting any kind of money into us as kids. They should just wrap you in a cast for ages that something will heal. Yeah.
3: Not convinced mum didn't say, just... Can you light a kind of incapitate? No, not incapitate. Mean that she can't actually move around is what I'm trying to say for about 12 weeks.
2: Incapacitated?
3: Thank you. It's really early.
1: I was worried if she was still being decapitated. And
3: so
1: I was like, we don't want those injuries. Decapitated, Christian. I was on my old BMX bike and my head came off. All right,
3: anyway.
1: So we've got... D for fib. Which one we go for? The end of fibula. Fibula?
3: And K for knee.
1: Is it K for knee or P for patella?
3: No, it's K for knee.
1: Okay. K for knee. All right. What injuries did you sustain as a kid that we can tick off our alphabet from on 0475 031043?
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6: Christian O'Connell's show. We're trying to do the alphabet, A through to Z, of your injured body parts. Injuries you sustained as a kid. Good morning to Adrian. Christian, when I was 10, playing in the playground at school, I got the idea of jumping from one wall to another, pretending I was Kit from Knight Rider. I went face first into the first wall.
7: Oh.
6: I was intended to jump on, smashing in my two front teeth. Oh. F for front teeth, Rio. Blood everywhere. Had to be rushed to the dentist with my teeth in a little hanky. Good God, that is. Some of these are intense as well. That yeah, the calls and the conversations I can overhear as well. All right, so we're trying to go through the alphabet of your injured body parts sustained that you got when you were a kid. So far, Rio, what have we ticked off?
8: We've got the fibula, we've got the knee, and we've got the front teeth.
6: All right, good morning to young Alfie and his mum, Louise. Can't call in this morning, but my son Alfie would like to tick off E for elbow. Broke his elbow.
8: Ow.
6: Playing Mutant Ninja Turtles at school.
7: Oh, Alfie.
6: I hope you're okay, Alfie. Let's go and get some calls now. Good morning, Mark.
9: Hi, gang. How you going?
6: We're good, Mark. Good. Welcome to the show. Happy Monday. And tell us about your injury you got as a kid.
9: I was in under-11s and got broken my big toe. Ooh.
6: What happened?
9: I was playing hockey, and in hockey, in like the junior levels, we're playing mixed hockey. A little girl was running beside me. She swung her stick, missed the ball, and hit my toe, and made my toe was like sideways.
7: Oh,
10: no.
6: Oh, God. Yeah.
8: Hockey seems like a terrifying sport to
10: it
8: play.
10: Is.
8: I've never wanted to.
6: You've got kids and big sticks.
8: Yeah.
6: What could possibly go wrong?
9: Exactly.
6: Cudgels. Yeah. Mark, thank you very much for your story, mate. Have a good week.
9: Yeah, you too. Thank you.
6: Paul, Bye. Good morning, Paul.
11: Hi, good morning. How are you?
6: Yeah, good. I'm good, Paul. And what's your childhood injury for our A to Z?
7: Broke my hand going too fast, slipped over the handlebars, landed on my right hand, snapped all my three fingers on the right, pushed them back inside my hand.
6: No, come on. That's something you saw in a Roadrunner cartoon, like a glove. They can't. Please don't tell me they're retractable. I'll never sleep again. The nightmares. What do you mean? Our fingers can go back into the hand?
7: I pushed them between the palm through in under the skin.
10: Oh, no.
6: Too early. It's too early.
10: Oh,
6: there's no time in the day that's the right time for this. How dare you call us up and then laugh at my discomfort, Paul?

0: He can wait. He can wait.
1: Yeah, let him out. He's still out the reception, is he?
2: Yeah.
1: To fill out the forms. He can't. They've gone into his hands. He'd never play a piano again. Oh. Paul, thank you very much for your call, mate, and horrifying everyone listening this morning.
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2: Tell me about the injury you got as a kid.
1: I'm trying to go through the alphabet, made up, ticking off all the letters of the alphabet. Your injury sustained as a kid. Rio, we have, from a listener's donations and the team so far.
3: We have E for elbow. We have F for fibula. H for hand. K for knee. And two T's, teeth and toe.
1: Christian, as a kid, one of the many games we played with the neighbour's kids was to be towed behind a bike whilst on our roller skates. This all went pear-shaped once. Going down a hill, I realised I was going too fast on my skate.

0: streets. 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
1: Oh.
0: I was like a smear of raspberry jam.
2: Ouch.
0: Scars down my knees and elbows. I'm 56. I still have the scars.
3: Wow.
0: That's from Denise. Christian, when I was 10, I was climbing a tree and there was a branch protruding in the shape of a triangle, having recently been cut. My right bicep hit it on the inside as I fell down, sliced it open so much I could see bone.
2: Oh!
0: I'm 38 now, still have got a massive L-shaped scar on the inside of my bicep.
3: That's badass, though.
0: Yeah, B for bicep.
3: B for biceps on.
0: Christian, I can tick off. H for heat. My sister, 2 years older, didn't want to sleep on the top bunk. She didn't want to sleep on the top bunk. No one did. But in the 70s, they didn't have any safety rails.
2: No.
0: At some point, I rolled over and fell out.
2: Gosh.
0: Probably wouldn't have been so bad, but there was an old chest of drawers with jaggedy handles that I landed and bounced off. Up to the hospital for me, Nevington stitches. That's from Donna. All right, let's get some calls. Jess, good morning.
4: Good morning, Christians. How are you?
0: We're very good. We're very good, Jess. I hope you had a great weekend. And what is your injury that you got as a kid for us, Jess?
4: I can tick off A for ankle for you today.
0: Oh, yeah. What happened to A for ankle?
4: So, I was learning to ride a bike. My older brother was teaching me on his BMX. And he decided to jump out in front of me and scare me. And I fell. And the handlebars turned around and got completely twisted. And my ankle got twisted in the bike frame. And I tore all the ligaments in my left ankle.
0: Oh, you poor thing. That is horrendous.
4: My foot was literally sideways.
0: Oh,
4: my mum was freaking out, and when she told the doctor said he couldn't. He was racking his brain. He couldn't understand how I didn't break my ankle. And the clincher was, it was only a couple of days before we were due to go on our 2 week holiday to Swan Hill.
0: Oh no! What happened to that Swan Hill expedition?
4: I had to spend the whole time on crutches.
0: Oh, no.
4: Try getting up into one of those horse-drawn carriages when you're on crutches.
0: Oh, nothing worse. Nothing worse. Story of our lives in those horse-drawn carriages. It's horse-drawn carriage stories.
3: Very relatable.
0: Yes. Yes.
4: Well, I had my dad trying to pull me up from the inside and the coach driver trying to lift me from the bottom.
0: Oh, no. We'll leave no one behind. Come on, Tiny Tim. Bring your little crutches on board. Oh, Jess, that's a great one. Thank you very much for giving us a call with it. Have a
4: good
0: week.
4: You're welcome.
0: All right, take care, mate. Bye. Sherry.
4: Have a great
0: Good morning, Christian.
3: If you say Sherry.
0: I know, but you still have to be subtle with the ones and tools, Rio, okay? Sorry about this. Some internal problems I thought we'd address. Sherry, welcome back to the show once more.
5: Morning, Christian. I can cross off C for chin.
0: C for chin. We have a chin injury. What happened to your chin?
5: I actually had Coke bottles explode and I ended up with glass embedded in my jawbone.
0: How?
5: Being a child of the 70s, in Perth, soft drink was delivered on flatbed trucks.
0: Yep.
5: And, you know, it gets to 43 degrees on a sunny summer day. And the driver had dropped the bottles off on the front porch. Mum was gardening, asked me to take the bottles inside, so I obliged, carried them in two by two, popped them on the cool vinyl lounge suite. By the time I got the last two bottles on there, they all just went boom.
0: What?
5: So, yeah, they exploded. Yeah, they were. And being glass bottles back then. I sort of staggered outside and I, of course, had already touched my chin and rubbed my face, so I had blood everywhere. Ambulance trip to the hospital, had to have the glass cut out of my jaw, and 12 stitches as a 5-year-old.
0: God, that's a lot of stitches, you poor thing. You're lucky you're not doing blinded.
5: Oh, I was lucky it didn't hit my jugular vein. I was lucky it was just my chin. I ended up in the Sunday paper. Grandma proudly displayed that photo for...
0: Like a mashed up old face.
3: What news story is that?
0: Yeah, it wants out the front page. Put you off your Cocoa Pops.
5: It was front page. And I was on the news as well. I actually had Terry Willisey come and interview me.
2: What?
0: Be
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0: And now tonight, in a case of very much not the real deal.
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2: Christian O'Connell's show. I was talking yesterday to a teenager who may or may not be one of my daughters. This teenager has been going through a breakup this week.
3: Oh, dear.
2: Yeah, we've all been there, haven't we? Yeah. We have. Everyone has been there. Those teenage breakups, the ones then in your late teens, in your 20s, they stay with you. Yeah. Even all these years later, I was sort of saying to this teenager, who may or may not be a daughter in my house, is to say, it's not really relevant. It's just her teenager going through a breakup this week. I was just saying, I still remember. You remember all those breakups, don't you? It's unbelievable. Yeah, they're like little scars.
4: Yeah.
2: And they don't fully heal. Maybe they're not meant to. So today, we're looking to set up our jukebox, the Broken Hearts jukebox. Because one thing about being brokenhearted is there's this strange, it's like the joy you get of picking over a scab. You know you shouldn't.
4: Yep.
2: You just let it heal. Let that heal over you. You pick at it and it starts bleeding. And there's a strange, weird joy in the slight pain, the melancholia. Mm.
4: I feel like there's a certain amount of sadness that wells up in your body and you can only wash it out by diving into it. It'll get absolutely out true. Over a long time, or you can just dive in and play this song. Mm.
2: That's quite right. Yeah, you got to head towards it.
4: Yes.
2: And sometimes there's a song that we would listen to over and over and over again on a loop, tormenting yourself, whether it was your song or it's just a song that somehow you have a meaning to. For me, we go back to 1993 and a breakup, and this song that I kept listening to over and over again by a great Irish band called the Hot House Flowers.
5: It'll be easier in the morning.
2: Why are you frowning? It'll be easier in the morning. They were singing to me going, hey, Christian, it's going to be easier in the morning, buddy.
4: Is this Irish country?
3: It sounds a bit of a, twang.
2: It's like Van Morrison. This is beautiful music. Let's go back to 1993 and that pain. Poor old me.
5: It'll be easier in the morning.
2: You can imagine, can't you? This kind of,
5: it'll be easier in the day.
2: Easier days are going to come. Easier days are going to come. Do you mind if I just listen to this for 5 minutes?
4: Yeah, sure. Take your time.
2: Oh, beautiful. Patsy, what's it for you? What was the song you listened to over and over again with a broken heart?
3: Well, I was busted up by Motorbike Boy.
4: Oh,
3: 1990.
2: We keep hearing about this, and there's bits we're not allowed to talk on.
3: No, it's not.
2: Don't think we'll ever get another full story.
4: I don't want to.
2: Patsy was one of those ladies at school that got involved with someone a little bit older.
3: Oh, no, come on.
2: Who had a motorbike.
4: Yes.
2: This is my greatest fear, someone like that turning up one day, and I will go full Liam Neeson and just run him over.
3: Not just any motorbike. Like, we're not talking a trail bike. We're talking a big, thumping, like, road bike.
4: Okay.
3: Yeah.
4: I don't know what difference that makes.
3: No,
2: you don't need
3: bike.
2: To get into the CC. Oh,
3: it wasn't like a nee, nee. It was
2: a moped or one of those electric bikes.
3: Anyway, it was very cool. But this was huge in the charts at the time. Wendy Matthews, The Day You Went Away.
2: When you say he went away, was that back in the big house prison?
3: No.
2: Is that where you met him? You know about those weird ladies getting to correspondence and get married to someone who's a lifer? You know, like Ted Bundy had about 8 wives.
3: No. He was a very nice boy. But distance.
2: This was big at the time. When was this? 1841.
3: Oh. Crap. It was massive in the charts. And I used to lament. I used to go into work into the newsroom.
2: I lament.
3: And it'd be playing. And I'd just sit at my chair and I just couldn't start the day until the song had finished.
4: Oh, you poor bugger.
3: And just wallow in my
2: sadness. Yeah, that's what we do. All right, what is the song for you then? I saw Broken Hearts jukebox. Who needs feel-good tunes? Who needs R&B Friday? Tell us about Broken Hearts. 13:55:22. Everyone's in a real bad vibe right there. They're looking at the radio going, why is he doing this? Has he been thrown out by his wife?
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1: Christian O'Connell's show today. We're talking about heartbreak. When you that heartbreak happens when you're a teenager or in your 20s, and sometimes there's a strange joy in listening to a song that kind of torments you, but there's a kind of strange energy in listening to it on a loop over and over again. For Patsy, was this song by Wendy Matthews? A lot of you were saying this was also your kind of breakup anthem on a loop.
2: Hey, there's not a cloud in sight.
1: For me, we go back to 93.
3: It'll be easier in the
1: morning. I know what I'm doing. When I'm done here today, I'm listening to this driving home.
4: No.
1: Yeah, I am. Yeah, sticking it on, Patsy. Some great ones coming through. Christian, the Lonely Hearts breakup song for me, Take a Look at Me Now by Phil Collins. What a song.
5: So take a look.
1: I mean, could Shakespeare have written a sonnet more beautiful? So take a look at me now. There's just an empty space, and there's nothing left here to remind me, just a memory of your face.
6: That's good.
1: Ooh, take a look at me now, where there's just an empty space, and you coming back to me. It's against all odds.
7: Oh, God! Oh, my God! Guys, it'll be easier in the morning!
8: It'll be easier, will it?
7: I'll take your word for it. House right now. First night, hell!
1: All right, let's open up the Lonely Hearts Club jukebox today. Mark, good morning.
9: Morning, Christian. Morning, everyone.
1: All right, Marky boy. Okay, the Heartbreaks jukebox is open. What's the song for you, mate?
9: The song for me was Brick by Ben Folds Five.
1: I love it. What a beautifully heavy, sad song this is. There's one I listened to a lot when my daughters were born, both times.
6: Gracie
1: and Still Fighting It.
6: Great.
1: What's that opening line? Hello, son, you're a bird or something like that?
6: In a brown poly.
1: Oh, don't set me off. Shirt. Yeah. Oh, it's beautiful.
10: She's a brick and I'm drowning slowly.
1: Love Ben Folds. Right. Mark, this is a brilliant one.
9: Yeah, look, it was on high rotation back in the late 90s at the time of the breakup, and I was the one who'd initiated the breakup, so I wasn't feeling the greatest. Realised I was playing this song a lot, and the line, she's a brick and I'm drowning slowly, made me feel even worse about the situation. So, yeah.
1: I know, sometimes listen to these songs at the time don't actually bring you any comfort, do they? There's comfort in the discomfort. Maybe that's actually what you need. Mark, that's a great one. Thank you very much for sharing that today, mate. Have a nice weekend.
9: You too. Thanks, guys.
1: Tess.
11: Hi.
1: Tess.
6: Hey, Tess.
11: Yeah. Hello.
1: Tess, you sound like it's a recent breakup. Are you okay?
11: Oh, no, I'm thinking about the song.
1: Yeah. Take us there, then. Take us there.
11: Well, my song was Whitney Houston, All at Once.
10: All at once, I'm drifting on a lonely sea.
1: Wow.
10: Holding on to memories.
11: Yep.
1: What happened?
11: I've got the tears happening.
4: Oh.
1: So what happened? You were dumped. When was this?
11: I was in year 11 in all-girls school, and I thought I was really hip because I had my very first boyfriend. Went to school the next day. My friend told me that, oh, no, he's not with you anymore. He's with someone else.
1: That's awful. He told your friend to tell you. That is horrible.
11: But, there's a but. If it doesn't work out with her, he'll come back to me.
4: Oh, no, what a cat.
1: Don't.
11: I was gutted. I don't think I ate for like a week.
1: Don't hate the player, hate the game. That year 11 is brutal.
11: Oh.
1: Oh, Jess, this is one of the toughest ones to hear today.
11: I know.
1: Oh, it's like open heart surgery on the radio today.
11: Yes, exactly.
1: Tess, hopefully, you know, tragedy plus time equals the Christian O'Connell Breakfast Show.
11: Sure does. <woo-hoo. laughs>
1: Tess, thank you very much for your call. Have a nice weekend.
11: No problem. You too, guys. Love your show.
1: Thank you. Brucey, let's get Brucey on. Bruce.
12: Hello. Hello. Morning, gang.
1: All right, so take us back to the breakup, Bruce.
12: I was year 10. I was in a private school going out with a girl, and she left me for another boy at another school.
1: Oh, God.
12: and Break My Heart. And my song was Please Do Not Go by the Violent Femmes.
1: This is deep. Great song.
5: Please do not go.
1: Big emotions, big thoughts for in year 10.
12: You can hear the pain in the voice, can't you?
1: Yeah, you can. I can hear it in yours.
12: Yeah.
1: You're now in year 12, so it still hurts. Yeah. You know, 2 years ago.
12: I even sent her the tape.
1: Oh, I've done that before. I left a tape once on a doorstep to someone that broke it.
12: Yeah, exactly right.
1: Her mum rang me and said, don't do that.
4: Stay away from our house.
1: Yeah. There's a moment. I'd totally forgotten about that. I wonder why. Bruce, thanks for your call, mate. Take care.
12: All right, thanks, guys.
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7: Christian O'Connell's show. Sit down the time waster.
8: Oh, it's quite
7: guttural. It's
8: quite
7: raspy, that one.
8: It's chilling, is yes. What it is.
7: Sound like a death rattle. Better get my affairs in order. Today is World Relaxation Day. Mm. Welcome to my spa. What do we think are the most relaxed countries in the world? Top five most relaxed countries.
8: I'm going to say Indonesia, you know, eat, pray, love in Bali and stuff.
9: Mm, good guess.
7: Thailand is at number five.
9: Okay. Hawaii's a state.
7: Hawaii.
9: New Zealanders.
7: Number two.
8: Mm. Oh, really?
9: Very peaceful people.
7: Spain is at number four. Jamaica is at number three. Kiwis are in second place. Fiji.
9: Oh, it's Fiji time. Yeah.
7: You can
9: Fiji
7: be waiting time. A while. Yes. You can be waiting a while for that beer. Even though I'm sat at the bar. Yes, you sir. Have a little chat, quick sip on that. Carver root you love to sup on so much.
9: It mellows the mouth.
7: It does. You ever had any of it?
9: Yes.
7: We did a carver tasting night. I had a lot of it.
9: Your mouth goes numb.
7: Yeah.
8: Oh, yes, really? Yeah.
7: Stupidly, I said to the barman, so we did this carver tasting thing and then everyone else went and had their meal and I said to the guy, that's just the stuff for us tourists, isn't it? What you're not drinking that, are you?
9: Give us the good stuff.
7: No, he said, come back an hour's time. Oh. You can have some of my brew. Oh. That was a mistake.
8: Oh.
7: I got real numb real quick. Oh, the family were like, what have you done? I went, I had some of Old Mate's
8: Fiji moonshine.
7: Oh my god, it was deeply relaxed. I slept well that night.
9: I
7: had trouble getting out of bed the next day. So we're asking you to make a movie relaxed. 51st naps.
9: Silver plus.
7: Now, when you relax, you can't be bothering about the red pill, the blue pill, which one, this, that, Mr.
8: The blue
7: Anderson.
8: Pill.
7: Matrix.
9: Matrix. Yes, a silver.
7: Matrix.
9: Blue pill.
7: Oh, Jason Bourne. Sorry, got the yawn identity.
9: Oh, very good.
7: Not playing for you, yeah? The Lay's Runner. They're not in that maze. They just lay.
9: Lay's
7: not,
9: the Lay's Runner. Isn't a word. Yeah. Yeah. Bronze.
7: Spar Wars. Oh, Darth Vader's having a foot rub. The ending story, because a never-ending story is so bloody stressful. Yes, when can we leave?
9: Yes,

0: Zen Her,
1: God plus.
0: Keira Knightley, very relaxed lady. Bend It Like Bikram.
1: Oh, that's very good.
0: Thank you.
1: Very good. Another gold plus.
0: Unfazed and Confused.
1: And that's bronze there.
0: And finally, this is the Endota. Endota Spas, a famous spa.
1: Yeah, no, I know the chain. I'm familiar with the brand. Where's the comedy?
0: No, that is the comedy.
1: How?
0: You're not relaxed enough to appreciate the comedy.
1: Well, I'm going to relax a bronze your way. All right, what have you got then? Relax a movie. 0475 031043. The Christian O'Connell Show. Up all night.

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1: Christian O'Connell's show. Do we play the meditation better? Found that it slowed my delivery down. Yeah. And comedy is all about timing, and it really screws up the timing. I'm worried I'm going to ruin their great time wasters.
2: Yeah, it feels rude to be loud when the music hits. Yeah. You can't be like, burp.
1: All right, let's go back to the normal. There you go.
2: That's
1: up
2: that's
1: and at him.
2: Good.
1: Get that culture up, yeah. Let me stick my radio up, yeah. Home alone.
2: Oh, very home good. Gold.
1: Well done, Stuart. Mary popping into bed for a quick nap.
2: Brilliant.
1: Favorite one of the week.
2: Gold plus.
1: Dell, take a bow, my friend. That is very good. Dude, where's my car for?
2: Oh, gold.
1: That's from Luke. This is spinal ease pillow. So relaxing for spinal ease.
2: Very, very.
1: Yes.
2: Silver plus.
1: Very good, Leonardis. Darlem for massage.
2: Silver.
1: Zen things I hate about you.
2: Silver.
1: They come, Nicole. Bridge over the river Sigh.
2: Oh, good. Gold.
1: But I'm Bethany. Not Terminator. It's quite stressful. You know that robot trying to kill you?
2: No, very stressful.
1: Terminator. He's coming
2: so
1: after you, but
2: stupid.
1: He's got a teapot.
2: A silver plus.
1: I love that. Now, help me out with this one.
2: Okay.
1: I've been looking at it for a couple of minutes. I don't get it.
2: Mm-hmm.
1: Nappy Gilmore.
2: Having a nap.
1: Oh, my word. I thought it was like a nappy for a baby.
2: That's relaxing.
1: Not really, is it?
2: I actually had to wear an
1: It's
2: adult
1: only relaxing
2: nappy.
1: If you're a baby. If you're an adult nappy, things aren't working
2: yes,
1: well.
2: Yes, actually, that's a good
1: the
2: point.
1: The piping's broken. Call a plumber.
2: Yes,
1: well done.
2: Gold.
1: Gold for 12.

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0: Smarter than me. Went over my head. When Harry met Sally's aromatherapist.
1: Bronze.
0: My rocking chair lady.
1: Silver.
0: That's from Glenn. Omnimer.
1: Yeah, I guess silver plus.
0: I came in about 1,000 times. I'm going to get him a pyjamas.
1: Gold.
0: Harry Pot Smoker and the Philosopher's Stones.
1: Medicinal, bronze.
0: Calm me if you can.
1: Silver.
0: Dude, where's my spa?
1: Bronze.
0: The Along Good Friday.
1: Silver plus.
0: The green chamomile. That's very
1: good. Gold,
0: clever.
1: Very good.
0: In the namaste of the father.
1: Silver.
0: Hot stone time machine.
1: Gold.
0: All right, who is the winner?
1: Dale, a ripper with Mary. Pop into bed for a quick nap.
0: Love that. Well done, Dale. We're back tomorrow.
2: I'm tired, Grandpa.
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11: Double A Chattery, the podcast drops today. This is your side hustle. We're your forensic psychologist slash friend, Anita McGregor. Which comes first, friend or a forensic psychologist?
12: Friend comes first. But the fact I find her so interesting, she's such sort of interesting worldview, is because of the work she does, I think.
11: Yeah.
12: But often on the podcast, we talk about a whole lot of general stuff. But this one today is so interesting. As we head into Christmas, we thought it'd be a great time to look at this. Why are so many people going no contact with their parents? This is, Oprah talks about it, Mel Robbins talks about it, the trend of no contact. It's all over social media. What happens here is that this is framed often as a form of self-preservation. Adult children separating from their parents. It's not rebellion. It's adult children saying, I'm putting up my boundaries because as a parent, you are toxic for me. And there's lots of articles at the moment about my parents are narcissists, therefore my behaviour is this. How do I separate from them? The word narcissist gets thrown around a lot.
11: It does, doesn't it?
12: There's a lot of stuff here, though, that younger generations are prioritising their mental health more than any other generation has. And they're saying, that means I don't want to be around you. And parents are bewildered, saying, I was doing my best. Mel Robbins, she's one of the top podcasters in the world. She's written the book, Let Them. She's saying what seems to be, for my generation, say, the most sensible thing. Here's her take on it.
13: Your parents, they've likely not gone to therapy, nor do they want to. The issues that you see in their marriage that you wish you could change or make better, they've been there forever. They're not changing. They are who they are. They have the relationship they have. It's not your responsibility to do anything about it. And something that's helped me develop a level of acceptance and love with my folks is just saying to myself, they gave me everything they could based on their life experience.
11: That's pretty good.
12: Wouldn't you think?
11: They did the best they could.
12: That's what that generation thinks. Mm-hmm. But a whole lot of, I'm seeing it over TikTok, a whole lot of articles have been written with people answering back saying, why should I have to put up with my parents' lack of understanding of me? Why should I have to put up with all the damage my parents have done to me emotionally? I don't want to have to do that. So Mel got attacked for saying that. Interesting, isn't it? So these adult children are saying, excuse me, you don't know my family.
11: Sure.
12: Here's a classic example of one of those.
7: I would not wish being an adult child estranged from your parent on my worst enemy. And if you talk to any adult children who are estranged from their parents or parent, they will most likely tell you that it was death by a thousand cuts. We can look at our parent and say, we know that you didn't have the tools. We know that you did your best. But now we're at a point where I never got taught certain things and I'm having to go out and find the answers and find the resources and change and become a better person. And all that we want is for that estranged parent to do the same thing, but they refuse.
12: So this is the first generation of kids who've really learned about their own emotions. And they are irritated that their parents aren't meeting them halfway.
11: In and for our Generation X, we get sandwiched by, so we had brutal parents when we were young and now our kids hate us. Do you see what's happening?
12: Well, this is the thing. And I think it used to be, and maybe it still is in Australia. America maybe is more polarized with this stuff. But you'd sit around the Christmas table, for example, and you'd be irritated. The things that trigger you, whatever. But that's Christmas. That's families. Now, this generation is saying, I'm not putting up with that. But there is long-term damage, and Anita discusses this beautifully, long-term damage in family estrangement that will impact you for a long time. So be careful about that. Narcissist gets thrown around a lot. My parents were narcissists is used a lot. And to Anita says, there is a technical term for this, a medical term. That's not what these people are referring to. This woman has got a whole list of themselves. Here's A, they paint themselves as the victim. They'll twist your healing into an act of betrayal, etc. She says, they will rewrite the past. Suddenly, everything that's happened in the past was beautiful and wonderful, except you. And Anita had an interesting spin on the fact is that we all do that.
13: We all rewrite the history of our family. I have rewritten the story of my childhood. My kids have rewritten the story of my parenting. We all do that. Traditionally, there's three roles that we have in the world in dynamics. And one is like being a victim or being a villain or being a hero. And when we rewrite the story, we often place ourselves as the hero or as the victim in a situation. We rarely say, I was the asshole. I was the villain in this.
11: Mm.
12: So everyone's retreated to their corners.
11: Yeah.
12: And unless you have a conversation and reach out into the middle and say, I will listen to you, you won't get past this. But this is a very dangerous, and they're calling it a trend. But as Anita said, this trend will have long-term implications for families.
11: And it might be over something that's really minor. We're not talking about abuse here. We're just talking about because your dad didn't pick you up from sport or
12: didn't
11: go to your
12: sporting game. This isn't about abusive parents. This isn't about any of that.
11: Yeah.
12: This is about parents who have given you emotional baggage and whose parents haven't.
11: And I look at you as a mother. You are a fantastic mother. I always feel that your boys, you've always been very supportive and, you know, because you wanted to have, you look like you weren't going to have kids. And for years, I knew you were, and you were childless. And then, when you did have children, you really gave it a red hot go.
12: But
11: me, on the other hand, you know, when my eldest was born, I was 24 years of age. You know, I was 24. I was a kid.
12: But like, we've both done the best we could.
11: Can't even get a car registered these days. Years, all of a sudden, you got a kid, and you do the best you can.
12: But also,
11: if I could go back in time to be, I'd probably say, okay, this is how I would handle raising my son, and my son is wonderful.
12: Oh, he's gorgeous. They love
11: you. And I'm all very proud of my kids, and I'm proud of the relationship that I have with my children. But it's different than the relationship that I have with my dad. My dad, you know, who I love dearly, but it was just a different generation. But I don't hold my mum and dad responsible for anything that's happened in my life. You've got to give up blaming your parents. Short of us, unless they put you in a dungeon and molested you, then yes, bad. But if they just, you know, didn't give you the supportive words, if you're over 50 and you're still blaming your parents.
12: Interesting, isn't it?
11: You should go and see someone.
12: Well, this is what's happening. They are seeing people. They're seeing therapists. They're seeking help for their own mental health and saying, it's not healthy for me to be around you. It's a very interesting time. And as we go into Christmas, have a listen to this podcast, because Anita gives everyone tools for how to walk into that room and be kind.
11: And she got to swear as well. Because she's a forensic psychologist, you can do that. I don't know what your excuse is. Double H Hattery, it drops today. Get it from wherever you get all your good podcasts from.
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4: Down to the Jonesy and Amanda Ralphs pump test. Going no contact with your parents, breaking up with your parents. We were just talking about this, and as I was thinking about it, I don't think I could do, I could never just not talk to my parents.
5: No, it's interesting,
4: I could never,
5: isn't it?
4: You know, my father passed away some years ago, but I couldn't just stop talking to my mother.
5: And yet people are. And that, I want, it is generational, I think, is that we just went into the, we our parents would give us the irrits, but we'd still consider them family and we'd put up with it.
4: But you know,
5: now they're not. Now this is a big thing and they're not.
4: But that's the thing, like we were raised under the brutal hand of the 70s. An 80s parent, and there was no such thing as feelings or emotions. If you put on weight, my mother would say, oh, you put on weight, you're fat, you know, all that sort of stuff. These days, you can't even say that. You can't say, I don't say anything to my kids.
5: But then, to play devil's advocate, there would be a whole lot of kids whose parents are like that who say, it's not good for me to be around that anymore.
4: Sure.
5: I'm working on myself. I'm not going to put myself in that position. But there's a whole swathe of stung parents going, what's happened? Why aren't our kids why aren't they spending time with us? Why have they gone no contact? They're so hurt. And the kids are saying, I've been trying to tell you why, but no one's meeting in the middle. There's lots of families this is happening to. So let's do this. Well, let's call it going no contact with your parents or breaking up with your parents. You might be on either side of this equation. Does this act pass the pub test?
0: Brendan Jonesy Jones
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0: Hey guys, it's Wilksy here. 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
13: This is a topic that Anita McGregor and I are discussing on our podcast, Double A Chattery, that drops today. And Anita has worked with families before. She's a psychologist. She's a forensic psychologist. So she brings some interesting light to this. But this is a topic that is going viral all around the world. And it is about people, adults, going no contact with their parents, breaking up with their parents. So they're saying, is this a much-needed corrective? And are you right to have your boundaries in place? Or is this a worrisome change in family relations? So it's often framed as a form of self-preservation rather than rebellion.
14: Mm.
13: So adults are sharing their traumas on social media and reasons for going no contact with their parents. And then you see parents who are reeling from the rejection. In our day, you just put up with your parents and put up with their flaws. Now, people aren't.
15: Well, we're from the corporal punishment era. And I would not wish that on my children. But I'd hate to see down the track that little Johnny doesn't talk to his dad because his dad didn't get him the latest e-bike.
13: This is the thing.
15: I'd hate to see that in the future.
13: That's what Anita says too, is that there are long-term implications from being estranged from your family.
15: Yeah.
13: Even though people at the moment are saying, this is how I'm feeling, bang, this can lead to scars that may never heal. So, breaking up with your parents, does it pass the pub test?
16: Oh, I think it doesn't pass the pub test. Look, my parents lived through the Depression. They sort of didn't know what to do. They weren't the greatest, but I love them to death and I'd be lost without them. It made me the man I am today and give me a bit of resilience. So, yeah, it doesn't pass the pub test to me.
17: I reckon it definitely makes the pub test. I broke up with my mum about 5 years before she died, and the reason was because she wasn't a mother, and I think sometimes mothers shouldn't be mothers.
18: Sometimes kids are impossible to have a relationship with, like my son. If the world don't spin around him, the world don't spin.
19: I think it's insane. This has just happened to me, and I'm baffled and heartbroken. I was iced out with no explanation, no reason. I never knew what I'd done. I couldn't fix anything because I didn't know what the issue was.
20: I talked to my mum, but I will refuse to talk to my father. The reason being is because I'm transgender,
9: And the day that my father turns around and says he wants nothing to do with me, well, then I want nothing to do with him since he wants nothing to do with me.
13: Oh, some tough stories in there. If you want to have a listen to the podcast, Anita, sort of, you might find your way through as we discuss all that, and she's got some ideas too.
15: Whew. 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
3: Second last day of the Jonesy and Amanda Breakfast Show as it is. We haven't been given the flick, though. 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
4: But what happens is we want you to build this show with us. 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
3: 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So anyway, next year we're doing Jam Nation live around the country and we need your ideas. Wednesday is Ideas Day.
5: I would like to see pensioner partners. 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
7: It's called Miguel's Millennial Munchies. 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
8: Well, I think Sharon, just a couple of previous calls ago, knocked it on the head because there just aren't enough nice people out there who want to settle down and have a decent relationship. 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
3: I'd be keen to meet that Sharon. 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
3: Okay.
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15: with Brendan Jonesy Jones
2: and Amanda Keller.
3: Here it comes. It sounds like Jonesy's making animal shapes. He's ballooning up. What happens on Wednesdays? We take your ideas as to what we should have on the fruited plains. What would you like to see on the show next year? Like to see and hear. Your ideas have been put on balloons with corresponding numbers. I'm about to throw a balloon at Jonesy. He's been putting on his protective gear.
16: And the ideas we have thus far, pensioner partners, fig jam, millennial munchies, what's your favourite soup and why?
3: Yes, I hope that's on there.
16: And slop gear.
3: Also, slop gear.
16: That's the biggest cup, biggest lemon.
3: Well, also, we both have one that every week is on there, Pun Hour, and you've got diss songs.
16: Yeah. Love song desecration.
3: Yeah. So all of those are on balloons.
16: Yes.
3: Jonesy hasn't put in his cricket box, so who knows where these darts might land.
16: I'll put my hands, my enormous hands over there.
3: Close your visor.
16: Well, yeah, you've got to.
3: Yeah, I'm going to put my blindfold on.
16: I don't think you need that.
3: I'll close. How about I just close my eyes?
16: Okay.
3: No, put your visor down, Brendan. I'll hit you in the face.
16: Okay.
3: All right. Now my eyes are closed. Are you out of the way, Jenna?
17: Yeah.
3: Brendan, where are you in front of? Are you okay? Everyone out of the way?
18: All right. You're good to go.
3: Ready? Say hello, Brendan, so I see where you are.
16: Hello, Amanda.
18: Oh, you've just hit him straight in the head.
3: Oh!
18: Clinical.
3: That was
18: very clinical this time
16: success.
18: Of year. Oh, no.
3: What is it? What is it?
18: Okay, two's Pun Hour.
3: Pun Hour? Pun Hour. Well, I flamboyantly said that I'd like to do Pun Hour. How I think this works is that you guys phone up with a topic and I have to come up with a pun. Look at your face, Brendan.
16: I'd rather watch your favourite soup and why.
3: Pun Hour is going to be happening when we do tribal drum.
0: Brendan Jonesy Jones. Amanda Keller.
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3: I'm not sure how I feel about what's about to happen because I have held up the promise of this being exciting and wonderful.
4: Next year we go to the Fruited Plains of Drive Time Radio. Wednesday's ideas. We're given numbers. Those numbers were put onto balloons. Those balloons were put onto me.
3: Yes.
4: Amanda threw darts.
3: Yes.
4: And it came up with today's idea.
5: Oh no.
3: What is it? What is it?
5: Okay, two's pun hour.
3: Pun hour.
4: Pun hour.
3: This is
4: yours.
3: One I've been pushing for many months now. And now it's here. I've got to step up and do it.
4: You know what it's like?
3: What?
4: It's like that cross stitch that sits on the desk that hasn't been completed.
3: Well, pun hour is going to happen. Here's how it's going to work. And you can help too, Brendan. And you, Ryan, please join in.
4: I don't want to join in. I don't like puns. I've said that I don't like puns.
3: You're horrible, man.
4: I don't like them. I don't think they're funny.
3: I did motorcycle segment with you.
4: You hang on. Motorcycle segment, you went, nah.
3: And I still had to sit through it.
4: Well, I'm happy to sit through it. I'm going to sit through here and just look
3: so
4: at the
3: So here's what happens. For you, we want you to phone up and give me us a very simple sentence and I will try and create a pun around
4: it. Okay, so what would John Farnham, you know him?
3: Yeah.
4: Two strong hearts.
3: Well, that's how he can keep the beat. Bang, that just happened. See, some of them come to me quickly. I'm like a channeler. Some will come quickly. Some might need to be extruded a little more slowly. So, for example, a sentence, I went to the flower shop. Are you a pansy? That's the kind of thing that's going to happen. This is what's going to happen.
4: Can I just ask?
3: Yeah.
4: So people will ring in.
3: Yes.
4: They will give you a sentence.
3: A very basic sentence with a basic subject.
4: The pun guru.
3: We'll have to I'm going to try and come up with a pun to match the sentence.
4: I'm looking forward to sitting here with my arms crossed, looking out the window, enjoying the metropolis.
3: I look forward to you being a supportive friend and helping me.
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12: Jam.
13: Jam Nation.
14: Wednesday is Ideas Day. You ring up with your ideas. Largely all
12: we
14: the
12: know,
14: ideas
12: we know.
14: Are dreadful. And then those ideas are transcribed onto balloons. Those balloons are put onto me. You throw a dart. And today it's come up with your idea. Pun hour.
12: Look, I've always fantasised about doing pun hour. So let's take a deep breath and do it.
14: No idea is a bad one. Although I would be lying if I said that. This is possibly the worst idea in the world. But let's have at it. Gemma O'Ryan, make sure you get the buzzer out.
12: Well, no, there's to be no judgment.
14: Yeah, the buzzer. Don't worry about the ding, mate. We won't need
12: asked you to give me just a very basic sentence and I will cut. I'm a magician. I'll come up with a pun around it, hopefully. But there's to be no judgment, no buzzers, no dings. It's just a pun.
14: There will be buzzers.
12: Thank you for the support.
14: Lisa is with us.
12: Hello, Lisa. Give me a basic... It's like I'm a... Give me a sentence here. Give me a sentence.
15: There's a yucky nappy on the baby.
12: Well, don't poo-poo the idea. What do you think?
14: Yeah, it's good. Yeah, it's all right.
12: Yeah.
16: What about this? I think this segment has the right formula.
12: Oh, that's not bad, but it's not about poo.
16: It's about babies, though.
12: Okay, all right.
14: Karen.
12: Okay, Karen's... Hello, Karen. Give us your sentence.
17: Hi, guys. The stars are shining brightly.
12: Lucky they're not planets, or I might see Uranus from here. You happy with that one, Brendan?
14: You know, it's not...
12: Was that... Did that pass?
14: Yeah,
12: but... Okay, great. Give me a ding. Give me a ding on that one, please. Thank you. Take
14: it's
12: a breath.
14: It's by and large for the whole segment.
12: I know, it's all going to be bot related. James, over to you.
18: The Nutcracker is here.
12: Hope you don't make a balls up of it. See, it's all below the waist, all my material.
16: That was good.
12: Thank you. Oh, there's another one. Jeanette. Let's go to Jeanette. Okay, over to you, Jeanette.
19: Hi, Amanda. It's Christmas is my favourite time of year.
12: You have to be careful of scammers because they might fleece Navidad. Brendan's laughed. Brendan laughed. That's my prize right there.
14: That is so
12: That's a
14: dreadful.
12: Double ding. Thank you, Ryan. Double ding. Thank you.
14: Okay. Do you want to take any more?
12: Oh, I'm exhausted. One more.
14: Katrina.
12: Okay, Katrina, over to you. What have you got for me?
20: I won my chess tournament.
12: Are you a child? That'll determine the answer I give here.
20: Say yes.
12: All right, so I won't say the one I was going to say, but you can now sell it at a pawn shop. I might say I might say I didn't even check with my mate. Thank you.
14: Katrina, are you...
12: Did I get away with that?
14: Abused by your parents?
12: Katrina, are you happy with that one?
20: We're fantastic. That's great.
12: Thank you.
14: Oh, Katrina's suddenly aged.
12: Can I take a breath? I need to just... I'm a boxer. I'm going back to my corner. We're going to take more.
14: No, why don't we just walk away?
12: No.
14: Like you walked away from your cross stitch.
12: No.
14: And the Kama Sutra.
12: We've got more. We're going to take more.
14: I wash my hands of this segment. If you...
12: With the Solvol, Jeffrey. That's not a pun, that's just aging.
14: It's just an ad from a bygone era.
0: This is Jam Nation
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0: We're brainstorming ideas to take to the Fruited Plains next year.
4: Brain hurts.
0: We've got Wednesday's Ideas Day, Thursday's Darts Day, and that's how they're selected. Today we have...
5: Oh no.
4: What is it?
5: Okay, two's Pun Hour.
4: Pun Hour?
0: Which
4: that was
0: your
4: my suggestion.
0: Idea.
4: And it seemed like it'd be fun.
0: And it seems to suck to be you.
4: Well, you know, because you're giving me no help.
0: Well, because firstly, A, I hate puns, and B, I hate puns. So why would I help you? I will just sit here and look out the window. Ryan, have the buzzer at the ready.
4: Yep. And the ding. I've had some good ones.
0: James has joined us.
4: Okay, James, give me a sentence.
6: Hey, Amanda, I'd like to buy some peanut butter.
4: It'll have to be crunchy because we don't listen to smooth. How about that? Okay, thank you. That's legit. Brendan, don't rub your face. This is hard.
0: Yeah,
4: hello,
0: yes.
4: Susie.
0: Imagine listening to it. Susie.
4: Give me a sentence, Susie.
7: I'm taking my son to the dentist.
4: Ah! Make sure it doesn't happen at 2:30. Come on, ding that one. Oh, Ryan.
8: I've heard it before.
4: Yeah. Oh, okay. Don't punch you in your molars.
0: Daniel has joined us.
4: Obviously, you don't have any wisdom teeth.
0: Okay, let's wrap it up.
4: Okay, Daniel, over to you.
9: My grandma never wins at bingo.
4: Does she go with two fat ladies?
0: Daniel,
4: do her legs go all the way up to 11? That's a ding.
0: Daniel, is this helping?
4: Is this
0: think?
4: Helping in any way?
9: I've got your number.
4: I've got your number. Something
9: and she's
4: like
9: dead, so she's not lifting her legs up, I can tell you that much.
4: Or maybe she
0: so
4: is.
0: So, Daniel...
4: Daniel, she's pushing up the daisies.
0: Without beating around the bush and with all due respect to your late grandmother, do you think it should be coming to the Fruited Plains?
9: Yes.
4: Oh,
9: honestly, yes. Amanda's puns are what makes the show. Okay.
4: Daniel, I love you.
0: Nah! Go and rest your brain, friend.
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1: Lock the Duck, small restaurant. 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On the other side of things, you pull the lever and you leave everything in place, and then people in Mount Barker complain that the infrastructure isn't keeping up. 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
3: Morning, I'm Jenna Jones with your local news. Nearly 2,000 sea dragons perished in South Australia's algal bloom. A new report has found more than 100 seahorses also died. Scientists are hoping stocks of both species are replenished during breeding season next month. The state government will introduce a short-term accommodation register in its plan to tackle SA's rental shortage. Consultation has begun with booking platforms such as Booking.com and Airbnb. Speaking to Seven, Consumer and Business Affairs Minister Michael Brown says it will help the government see where demand is.
4: What we're doing is making sure that we know how many of these places there are and where they are, so that can inform decision-making going forward.
3: In regional SA, rental prices have shot up 12.2%, with EP prices 17.9% over the past year. Meanwhile, Port Augusta has welcomed 10 new citizens to the community as part of National Australian Citizenship Day celebrations. The official ceremony was held yesterday with Mayor Lindley Shine welcoming the group alongside thousands of other new Aussies taking the pledge nationwide. And to sport, it's a massive weekend for footy fans with the grand final of the Spencer Golf League taking centre stage at Memorial Oval. It's Port and Solomon Town taking to the field tomorrow, each team with their own premiership dreams. The Doggies are looking to secure their first flag in nearly 15 years, while the Cats are searching for back-to-back premierships. They're closely matched, but the Cats are off a week of rest and the confidence of defiantly winning over their grand final opponents in the opening finals round. But it's anyone's game. It all kicks off at 2:45 p.m. tomorrow. And that's the latest in local news.
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5: Hi, I'm Phoebe Humphrey. More explosive claims have been made against King Charles about the day of Princess Diana's death. Diana's brother writes in his memoir that the then prince was elated like a lottery winner when he found out the news of his ex-wife's death in 1997. The Home Affairs Minister is doubling down on his migration policy that would ban the family members of international students from moving to Australia. Tony Burke has told the ABC it's all about housing supply.
6: If someone comes as a single, they can stay in student housing. If someone comes with their whole family, then they're out in the general housing market where we already have extraordinary shortfalls.
5: The Australian man accused of murdering a Thai teenager before stuffing her body in a suitcase will face court for the first time today. 45-year-old Simon Carman has been hit with four charges, including intentional murder and concealing a body. And major employers are gathering in Canberra today to discuss national AI standards. The federal government has opened consultation on large data centres and the training of AI models in Australia.
2: 5AU, your sport now.
5: In sport, the Swans and Dockers are going through their final preparations ahead of tonight's AFL prelim final at the SCG. Fremantle is taking an unchanged lineup into the clash. Dockers forward Michael Frederick telling 10, it's been busy since last week's win over the Cats.
7: I don't think I've taken the time to reflect on just how big of a week it can be and things like that.
5: And the Roosters and Sharks will hold their captain's runs today ahead of tomorrow night's NRL semi-final clash. Angus Crichton appears to have overcome his foot injury. That's the latest news and sport.
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14: 5AU weather.
15: Sunny today. On the waters, northeasterly winds to 15 knots, seas below 1 metre. Top temps, Clare Valley 22, York Peninsula 23, Waila Port Pirie 26, Port Augusta Roxby Downs 27. If you're heading to Adelaide, sunny and a top of 22. Tomorrow, sunny. Top temps ranging from 25 in the Clare Valley to 31 in Port Augusta. 5 past 6 in Port Pirie, 4.
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15: Good morning and welcome to the program. Jordan Curtis on your radio this morning as we get ready to dive into the final program of the week. How fun. Looking forward to the weekend, although it's going to be a little bit warm this weekend. Getting up to 30 degrees plus in Port Augusta over the next couple of days. You'd be mistaken for thinking that winter was just a week ago or 2 weeks ago. Almost 3 weeks ago. I can do math. No, it's starting to warm up a little bit. Summer is on the way. Spring doesn't really exist anymore, doesn't it? It's either a long winter or a long summer. And then some, maybe for a couple of days in between, we get a nice couple of spring days. And I feel like we've already had those. So let's get the summer started. Should cool down a little bit in the week, but something to look forward to, eh? Especially if you're running around playing footy this weekend. Got a grand final on the York Peninsula in the Spencer Gulf. We'll get to that throughout the show. We'll catch up with John Letts, our racing expert, as well throughout the show. And debuting yet another secret sound. I had a new one yesterday. It was guessed immediately. $100 going the way of Toby in Balaclava. So instead, we debut a harder sound this morning. We'll get to that in a moment.
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0: 14 past six, The Big Breakfast. Jordan Curtis with you this morning. And if you weren't listening yesterday after 8.30, and hey, who can blame you? It's a couple hours down the line on a morning. Maybe you're busy. But we do play The Secret Sounds. Earlier in the week, on Wednesday, I had Belinda and Claire guess our $375 worth sound. And yesterday, it reset back to $100. And I debuted this sound. And wouldn't you know it, someone went and bloody guessed it immediately.
1: Would you be chanced by holding onto a whisk in one hand and hitting it with the other, making it, a springy noise?
0: You bastard.
1: Oh, you're kidding.
0: Well,
1: at least you don't have to listen to it in your headphones for a while.
0: Congratulations again to Toby and Balaclava, walking away with $100. Didn't give it the chance for the prize to jump up a little tiny bit. But because of that, I will debut a new sound. And yesterday I was threatening an ultra-hard, impossible sound. That was kind of a rash, emotional, in-the-moment kind of thing to say. So my boss has talked me down, and I've got a slightly less difficult, a less impossible, still hard, and hopefully one that will last us a while, sound to debut after 8.30 this morning. Because apparently this is the week that everyone just keeps on winning, and we're going to run out of money because I keep putting up secret sounds that people are guessing. Hopefully today is a different tune. Hopefully I don't have to give away $100 today. But hey, you could really ruin me financially today if you wanted to. We'll get to that after 8.30. Hey, and let's continue on with the big breakfast for this morning. A big breakfast where, who knows, could be breaking the bank.
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0: For the drivers. 17 past 6 on The Big Breakfast. Jordan Curtis on your radio this morning, and the weather is going to be warm the next couple of days, and that means footy grand finals are going to be a little bit on the uncomfortable side. Drinking water now is going to pay dividends tomorrow. It's 5 in Whyalla, top of 26 today. Next up, let's talk about the footy grand finals happening around our neck of the woods, both York Peninsula and Spencer Gulf with the big dance this weekend.
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0: 22 past 6 on The Big Breakfast. Jordan Curtis on your radio this morning. And we've got two more grand finals for our footy competitions for the season. Suddenly, winter is over. September has come, and it means that footy is done and dusted. And you know what? That's okay by me. I'm getting tired of running around and blowing a whistle. Got one more game to do this weekend, then I'm done with blowing a whistle for another 6 months. I just get to put on the whites and complain about the heat and the sunburn and feeling sore and tired with cricket season, as is tradition. But this weekend, focusing on the football, we have a rematch of last year's grand final in the Spencer Gold Footy League. It is Solomon Town versus Ports at Memorial Oval in Port Pirie at 2:45 in the afternoon tomorrow. Solies have been the team to beat all season, only having let a couple of games slip over 2026, including Ports beating them back in round three. Since then, Solomon Town has had the dominance to finish top of the table, having won their last 11 games in a row, including a thumping 32-point win over Port in the qualifying final just a couple of weeks ago. Port, on the other hand, have had less consistent season and narrowly beat Central Augusta in the preliminary final last week by just 1 point. After Central's, for the most part, had control of the game, Ports towards the end did take it back. And hey, you know what? That's all you need to make it to a grand final. So with temperatures expected to be around that 30-degree mark, this will definitely be a game of fitness in the hot sun. Could even be something that evens the playing field somewhat. But Solomon Town are looking to go back-to-back, having won last year over Ports. Meanwhile, Ports are looking to win their first league flag since 2008. So they are currently the least recent flag winners. Every other team has won a flag more recently than Ports. So the you'd think first cab off the rank to get the next flag. It's they're due. They're the most due of all the clubs. But Solomon Town have been so strong this year. I think the heat might play a big role. The sun, the lack of cloud cover, just direct sunlight getting around that 30 degrees. It's going to feel hot in the cauldron. That could even the game. Wait and see about that one. York Peninsula Footy League. Kadena and the CMS Crows at Pascaville at 2:30 tomorrow afternoon. This will be CMS's third grand final appearance in 3 years, having lost in 2024. But they did win last year. Both games were against Moonta, so they're hoping to go back-to-back in 2026. Meanwhile, Kadena last won in 2003 when they defeated Moonta. In fact, it's just kind of weird to have a grand final that doesn't feature Moonta this year, seeing as they've appeared in every A-grade grand final since the COVID-cancelled season in 2020. So this decade has been dominated by Moonta. They've only got a flag in the mix there, one or two. So haven't quite dominated to the full extent, but they've been in and around it. Anyway, enough about Moonta. They're not here today, for tomorrow's game. The difference this year, CMS Crows, they've made the grand final from fifth on the ladder, winning just 9 games during the season compared to Kadena's 15 wins. Kadena has undeniably been the benchmark in 2026, and the Crows have had a big old challenge ahead of them. So Kadena also have less distance to travel as well, mind you, because the game is scheduled at Pascaville, so that could play in their favour. But, you know, I don't know. You can't rule it out on grand final day, especially CMS Crows. They know what they're doing. Could be in for a massive, massive couple of games this weekend. Get around it.
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0: 28 past 6, you're on The Big Breakfast, Jordan Curtis on your radio this morning. And we've got plenty more to come over the next 2.5 hours, but first and foremost, a Toasted with Abishot. That's two songs, it's one common theme. It's diving through what happened on this day throughout the years, so maybe a famous birthday, and celebrating that. We'll get to it next. Coming your way after the 6:30 news.
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5: Morning, I'm Gemma Jones with your local news. Three people have been arrested in a police investigation into Whyalla's drug sale scene. Police arrested and reported a 52-year-old Mulawana man after a search of his home allegedly uncovered more than $50,000 in cash suspected to have been acquired or used illegally. A 39-year-old local woman was arrested for hindering police during a search, and a 32-year-old woman was also arrested after police allegedly located evidence of meth and GHB trafficking. The two women will appear in court in November and investigations remain ongoing. Meth has been named the culprit behind a rise in violence against healthcare workers, with local hospitals recording 74 code black incidents last year alone.
6: We are hearing consistently of knives being pulled, punches being thrown.
5: That's what our state health workers are facing every day, according to Elizabeth DeBars from the Nurses Union. There were 15,000 code blacks declared last year, with that figure trending higher this year. Meanwhile, 10 Port Augusta locals have officially made Australia home following a special ceremony to mark Citizenship Day. Held yesterday, the event was one of hundreds taking place across the country this week. Mayor Lindley Shine congratulated the region's newest citizens, calling the annual celebration a highlight.

0: Light for the local community. And it's showtime in Wilmington. The annual show will be returning to the local oval this Sunday with more attractions than ever. From the Ute Muster, hobby horsing or the scarecrow competition, there'll be something for everyone. Gates open at 9 a.m. on Sunday. And that's the latest in local news.
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2: Hi, I'm Phoebe Humphrey. The International Monetary Fund is urging Canberra to rein in government spending as high inflation takes its toll on Australia's economic growth. It comes as some economists warn we could be hit with another 3 rate hikes by the middle of next year. Anthony Albanese jets to the US today to meet with the UN and tech CEOs. The PM first heads to California and New York as his government looks to unveil a number of AI announcements. A roundtable on the issue gets underway in Canberra today. Qantas ground staff are planning on strike action next week. 600 workers, predominantly from QantasLink, will walk off the job seeking better wages and more job security. It follows more than 1,800 ground workers being unlawfully made redundant and their jobs outsourced by the airline during COVID. And Princess Diana's brother is now claiming that King Charles was elated after hearing about her death. Earl Spencer has written in his book that Charles sounded like a lottery winner when he called him to say that she died. The palace is yet to respond to the latest allegations.
1: 5AU, your sport now.
2: In sport, the Swans and Dockers will face off for a spot in the AFL Grand Final tonight. Sydney has recalled Justin McInerney and Lewis Malakan for tonight's prelim. Swans acting captain Dane Rampey telling Nine he can't wait for the opening bounce.
3: Yeah, it's an exciting time for all of us, and it's not lost on us that we get to, you know, challenge in a prelim here at our, you know, at our home.
2: The Sharks and Roosters will go through their final training sessions today ahead of tomorrow's Do or Die NRL blockbuster. And to cricket, the Aussie Domestic One Day Cup gets underway today in Perth with WA taking on South Australia. That's the latest news and sport.
4: Hey guys, it's Wilksy here. After 30-odd years of fishing Spencer Gulf, I reckon I know a thing or two. 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
6: Sunny today. On the waters, northeasterly winds to 15 knots, seas below 1 metre. Top temps, Clare Valley 22, York Peninsula 23, Whyalla Port Pirie 26, Port Augusta Roxby Downs 27. If you're heading to Adelaide, sunny and a top of 22. Tomorrow, sunny. Top temps ranging from 25 in the Clare Valley to 31 in Port Augusta. 26 to 7 in Snowtown, 3.
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6: Well, it's just gone past the 6:30 news, which means, of course, it is that time of morning where we toast a double shot. Two songs, one common theme, and today dedicating a couple of songs to a fateful day back in 1983 when a band, a very famous band, known for their striking look and stage presence, decided to change it up. It was their 11th studio album to be released, so they'd already been in the game for quite some time, and I imagine they just thought maybe time for a fresh face, quite literally a fresh face. We'll get to that next. Our Toastal Double Shot, two songs, one common theme, coming your way.
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0: 22-7. Big Breakfast, Jordan Curtis on your radio this morning. It's time now to toast a double shot. We've got two songs. We've got one common theme coming your way.
1: The Big Breakfast. Toast to a double shot.
0: On this day, back in 1983, a very fateful day for the band Kiss as they unveiled their faces publicly for the very first time during an MTV press conference. This event marked the beginning of the band's unmasked era, which saw them performing without their trademark makeup and costumes. A full face paint reunion tour kicked off 13 years later. Less than a year after Gene Simmons had said that reapplying the makeup would be nothing but a sellout move. And it was a sellout because it made them millions and millions of dollars. So he was correct, but it also didn't stop him from doing it because there's one thing we know about Gene Simmons. He definitely loves millions and millions of dollars. He's a big fan of the money. So today's Toast to a Double Shot going out to the band Kiss and that fateful day in 1983 where they stripped away the makeup. Unfortunately, I don't have any of the songs from that album, their 11th studio album, Lick It Up, from when they did go maskless. And so instead, we'll just play some of their classics, and including this one, which is what they kick off a lot of their gigs with, Detroit Rock City.

Today's Toast to a Double Shot, dedicated to Kiss, the band that on this day in 1983 debuted their faceless, their maskless face, I should say, their makeupless faces on MTV in an interview. They decided they wanted to go for a change and they were going to be known for just their regular faces and still big, boofy 80s hairdos, but they wanted to be known for their actual faces, not the makeup. Now, here's the question. Obviously, it's their 11th studio album, so maybe they were just running out of steam as they were, you know, producing albums. Maybe they're just... because there were no real hits on Lick It Up, the album which coincided with the release, the debuting of their actual faces. No real major hits. None that we have in our music library here. So were Kiss only as big as they were because of the gimmick, because of the makeup, or were their older songs, their previous songs towards the beginning of their career, just better? I'd argue the latter. I think they were just better. But also, I don't think it didn't help. I don't think it helped, sorry, that taking away the face, mate. Taking away some of the mystery of it all and some of the spectacle of it all. Yeah, no one wants to buy an album when it's just those four blokes pulling faces without the makeup on. Have a look at the Lick It Up album. It's just the four of them posing like runway models without the makeup on. Nowhere near as appealing. Shout it out loud. Kiss for our second toast this morning.

0: 9 away from 7 on The Big Breakfast. Jordan Curtis with you this morning. And news on the former member for Narunga, Fraser Ellis, who has been found guilty of fraudulently claiming public money. He has avoided jail. Today, handed a 10-month jail term that was suspended on condition of a 12-month good behaviour bond. So he had found to be deliberately rorting a parliamentary allowance and was found guilty of 7 counts of deception. And in sentencing, the magistrate said Ellis's crimes were not mistakes, but deliberate falsehoods involving public money. So lucky for Fraser Ellis, jail time is not something he will have to serve with that delayed sentence. And yeah, I guess it's a warning to other politicians, especially regional politicians, to make sure that they are claiming everything as accurately and above board as possible. And beyond that, not much more to say about it.
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0: A minute to seven on The Big Breakfast with Jordan Curtis. After seven, Ursula Halpin of the Port Pirie Regional Council on a very high-profile art exhibition which is open up in Port Pirie this month.
1: So, what's happening locally? Turn on the telly news tonight, you won't find out much. 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
6: Morning, I'm Gemma Jones with your local news. Former Noorunga MP Fraser Ellis has been convicted in court of 7 counts of deception. Ellis was initially sentenced to 10 months in prison yesterday, but the punishment was suspended under the condition he agreed to do a good behaviour bond. The former member was found guilty of 4 counts deception in 2024, acquitted on another 19 counts. The state government is targeting short-term holiday rentals as part of a push to tackle South Australia's escalating rental crisis. A new register will track properties listed on the sites like Airbnb and Booking.com. Consumer Affairs Minister Michael Brown says the move will help map local demand.
7: What we're doing is making sure that we know how many of these places there are and where they are, so that can inform decision making going forward.
6: It's a critical issue for regional areas like the Spencer Gulf, where rentals have surged by almost 5.2%. Meanwhile, some hospitals are recording 50 calls for help a day as violence increases due to a rise in meth use. Elizabeth DeBards from the Nurses Union says there were more than 15,000 code blacks declared last year, with 179 recorded in Spencer Gulf hospitals.
8: The level of violence and aggression is simply increasing.
6: The state government has called a crisis meeting. And to sport, it's grand final weekend in the York Peninsula League. Tomorrow, Kadena and CMS Crows run out onto Pascville Oval for the final time this season, each with their own dreams of premiership glory. The teams are well matched on the field, but the Bloods have had the upper hand on the ladder and a smoother journey to the big day, earning a break last week. The outfit has also won 2 out of 3 of their last meetings with the Crows, who will be looking to start a premiership streak off the back of their flag win last season. It's all to play for and kicks off at 2:30 p.m. And that's the latest in local news.
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9: Hi, I'm Phoebe Humphrey. The opposition's defended the time it's taking them to release their migration policy after accusing Labor of not going far enough with its policy that was released yesterday. Shadow Immigration Minister John O'Dunham has told the ABC they're taking their time to get things right.
10: We want our policy to be bulletproof. We want it to stand up to scrutiny, because for every change you make to the immigration system, there is a cost to the economy. There is a cost to the budget. It has an impact on the way our country operates.
9: The federal government is considering a ban on smart glasses. Labor is looking at barring the tech in Commonwealth buildings due to privacy and security risks. PM Anthony Albanese flies to the US today for talks with world leaders and tech executives. Australia's terror threat rating system will be overhauled, with the nation's spy chief Mike Burgess warning the current model does not reflect the seriousness of threats that Australia faces. And the Aussie High Rocks athlete who went viral after soiling herself during an event in China has apologised. Joanna Wiechick admits she should have stepped off the track.
4: 5AU, your sport now.
9: In sport, the Roosters are looking to bounce back from their week one finals loss to Penrith in tomorrow night's Sharks clash. Both sides are holding their final training sessions today. Chook Nat Butcher telling Fox they're hungry.
11: Played all year for this time of the year and they know what to do and they know their role. You know, we're disappointed with the result on Sunday night, but it felt like we still played really good footy. Just a couple key areas of the game that we didn't quite execute and Penrith did.
9: And the Swans and Dockers go head-to-head tonight at the SCG in the AFL's first prelim final. That's the latest news and sport.
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12: 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From the coast of the Outback, here's your local weather update.
5: 5AU weather.
0: Sunny today. On the waters, northeasterly winds to 15 knots, seas below 1 metre. Top temps, Clare Valley 22, York Peninsula 23, Whyalla Port Pirie 26, Port Augusta Roxby Downs 27. If you're heading to Adelaide, sunny and a top of 22. Tomorrow, sunny. Top temps ranging from 25 in the Clare Valley to 31 in Port Augusta. 5 past 7 in Clare, 4.
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0: Hope you're having a great start to your Friday morning. Hard to believe it's already the weekend. Soon enough will be the weekend. This week has just absolutely flown by. And coming your way next, we'll be hearing from Ursula Halpin of the Port Pirie Regional Council. There's a new exhibition, a new art gallery exhibition opened at the moment, and it's pretty significant, actually. So the artist being an Archibald Prize winner, so the top rung of art prizes in Australia. And it's very special to have his work brought to our neck of the woods, so we'll hear more about what to expect from that next on The Big Breakfast.
5: From the Flinders Ranges to the Clare Valley, The Big Breakfast with Jordan Curtis on 5CS and 5AU. Better music and more of it.

0: It's the Big Breakfast with Jordan Curtis, and for all the art lovers in Port Pirie, the opportunity to check out the works of an Archibald Prize winner, Richard Lewer, his series Steve. I'm joined by Ursula Halpin with the Port Pirie Regional Council. How are you?
1: Good morning to you and all your listeners. Thank you, Jordan.
0: So I guess it's great to get recognisable artists and big-name artists bringing their work to the regions.
1: Oh, it's actually really fantastic. So not only is it awesome to have the National Gallery collection in Port Pirie, but we are actually the only gallery in the whole state to host this exhibition, Richard Lewer Steve, as part of a whole national tour for the next 3 years. We're actually first cab off the rank, so to speak. And it's an absolutely incredible exhibition by one of Australia's most recognised and most compelling storytellers. Your listeners may know Richard Lewer is the winner of this year's Archibald Prize. Apparently he had entered six times before finally winning with a beautiful portrait this year. And so this exhibition, Steve, I guess it covers a lot of different things, and it's quite a sensitive topic. So it covers dementia, memory, family, identity, love, care. And it was first shown, I guess, in 2024, and the National Gallery of Australia then bought the whole exhibition as part of their collection. So this is part of a touring collection exhibition as well. So really, really thrilled to be able to showcase this to all of Port Pirie.
0: It's probably themes that many people, unfortunately, will recognise. It's a pretty universal kind of concept by the sounds of it.
1: Yeah, it is. Unfortunately, dementia is now Australia's leading cause of death, has been since 2024. So there's very few of us, myself included, who haven't been affected by dementia and or Alzheimer's. And we're coming up to Dementia Week, the end of September, Alzheimer's Week. So it's a really poignant time for us to be able to showcase, you know, a significant sort of part of everybody's daily lives, and looking at and how this particular exhibition, Steve, it's about one person's experience of dementia. So Steve is actually the father of a friend of Richard Lewer's. Richard volunteered in a boxing rink in Melbourne. His friend Nick, they were cleaning up at the end of one day, and his friend Nick said, "Oh, look, my father's not doing so well. We're not really sure what's wrong with him." But over the course of time, it eventuated that he'd, you know, been diagnosed with dementia. And so in the first room in the gallery, what you see is a whole series of paintings that form part of an animation. And it's done on those old 1950s, 1960s Luminex kitchen tables with the steel frame. So, you know, quite heavy. And Richard, you know, paints the scene from, I guess, Steve's life, and then sort of rubs it away like the memory is fading.
0: Yeah, so it's interesting and probably very appropriate for the subject matter. Ursula, we've got to take a quick break. We're chatting with Ursula Halpin with the Port Pirie Regional Council about the art gallery exhibition, the Richard Lewer Steve exhibition. You can catch now at the art gallery. More on that next.
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0: It's The Big Breakfast. Jordan Curtis with you this morning as we're chatting with Ursula Halpin of the Port Pirie Regional Council. They've got a art display from the National Gallery up at the moment in the Port Pirie Art Gallery, Richard Lewis Steve. And Ursula was saying he took inspiration for this particular project from a friend of his at his local boxing ring whose dad was going through dementia. And I imagine then, you know, as someone who's got an artist friend and then being interested in your life and your family's life and then immortalizing, I guess, your father going through a very tough time, but immortalizing your father through his artwork and then winning prizes for it, probably got to be quite special, especially if the National Gallery wants to take it on into their collection and keep it around for a long time.
1: Yeah, Nick is quite a humble sort of person, so he wasn't really sure that, you know, that the story is worth telling. And Richard is the sort of person that looks at kind of the underbelly of our society for stories, you know, scaring newspapers and magazines. As an artist growing up, he's painted all sorts of things from his crazy art life days as an art student, looking at sports. Very, very incredible portrait paintings, looking at Australian identity, what that means for different people and different races and different ethnicities. He's got an incredible visual arts practice. Then in the second gallery, because he was looking at memory and appearing and disappearing as part of our identity, in the second gallery, Richard looks at his own core memories, what makes him up as an individual. And again, he uses the kitchen table, but this time we can see the actual paintings on these incredible 1950s heavy steel framed kitchen tables. And he's got his own core memories, you know, their family cat, painting of his mother's funeral, a Christmas dinner, a camping with his wife. His freckles, you know, really beautiful, beautiful painting. So I encourage everybody to come in and have a look. And you know, really timely, seeing as we're heading into, you know, dementia awareness and Alzheimer awareness in the next couple of weeks.
0: So I guess coming in and having a look, that's at the Port Pirie Regional Art Gallery. And the opening was late August, so it's going to be around for a couple months yet?
1: Yeah, we've actually got it every day, open every day, including weekends, until November the 8th. So, yeah, looking forward to having people in. And keep an eye on the council website and our, you know, socials for associated public programming around all of those activities, both the exhibition and Alzheimer's and dementia awareness.
0: No worries. Well, we'll leave it there. Ursula, thank you for coming in today and having a chat.
1: My pleasure.
0: Ursula Halpin with the Port Pirie Regional Council. You can check out the display for Richard Lewis Steve at the Port Pirie Art Gallery.
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0: 25 past 7 on The Big Breakfast. Jordan Curtis with you today. Let's look at this day throughout history.
1: Any bus who sacks anyone.
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3: Moments that shaped history on The Big Breakfast.
0: On this day, all the way back in 1851, the New York Times was first published. Jimi Hendrix, US rock guitarist and vocalist, passed away at the age of 27 on this day in 1970. And radio and TV licenses were abolished in Australia by the Whitlam government on this day in 1975. They decided that on this date, was not necessary anymore. Combined TV and radio licenses could be purchased for $26.50 back in the day. When radio broadcasts began in Australia in 1923, they were only available to listeners that had paid a subscription, which, you know, makes money for the license holders, I guess, but not very accessible to all. And I'm glad that we have free-to-air radio in particular these days because, hey, here I am. Doing that very thing. The guillotine was officially abolished by France on this day in 1981. The last execution by guillotine in France was on the 10th of September back in 1977. And of course, Kiss in 1983 unveiled their faces publicly for the first time during a MTV press conference. And promptly the crowd, the audience, the fans said, "Hey, put it back on, please. We do not want to see that. We liked the makeup. Thank you very much." And that is what happened on this day throughout history.
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0: 29 past 7 on The Big Breakfast with Jordan Curtis. Coming up after 7:30, we are going to have a chat with John Letts, our racing expert. He's going to give us some tips ahead of the racing this weekend and some horses to keep an eye out for as we get closer and closer to the Melbourne Cup.
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6: Morning, I'm Gemma Jones with your local news. Former Narunga MP Fraser Ellis has avoided 10 months behind bars for deception, now under a good behaviour bond. Appearing in court yesterday, the former MP was sentenced for intentionally taking advantage of parliamentary allowance, with just over $4,500 received in dishonest claims. Ellis was found guilty of 4 counts of deception in 2024, with the member losing out to One Nation's Chantelle Thomas in this year's state election. Police investigations into Whyalla's drug sales scene have so far seen 3 arrests from 4 address searches. A 39-year-old Whyalla Stewart woman was arrested and will face court for hindering police during a search, while a separate search uncovered alleged evidence of meth and GHB trafficking, with a 32-year-old woman arrested. Police allege they uncovered $50,000 of cash suspected of being the proceeds of unlawful activity, with a 52-year-old Mulawana man arrested and reported. The investigation remains open, with police asking anyone with information on the sale or distribution of illicit drugs to contact Crime Stoppers. Meanwhile, the state government has called for a roundtable to discuss the rise in violence against local healthcare workers. While 95% of Code Blacks are at metropolitan hospitals, the York and Northern Health Network has recorded 179 instances

0: instances in the year to August. Elizabeth DeBars from the Nurses Union says it's concerning.
1: We are hearing consistently of knives being pulled, punches being thrown.
0: A roundtable will convene later this year, aiming to build on increases in 24/7 security at regional hospitals such as Port Augusta. And from the Ute Muster, hobby horsing or the scarecrow competition, there will be something for everyone at this weekend's Wilmington show. This year's roster of attractions is better than ever, tailored to every age category. The show takes over the local oval from Sunday with doors opening at 9 a.m. And that's the latest in local news.
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3: Hi, I'm Phoebe Humphrey. More pain could be on the way for mortgage holders as money markets factor in the chance of another 3 rate hikes by the middle of next year. Economists fear the RBA may keep lifting rates to tackle inflation, even if it increases the risk of a recession. The RBA's next rates decision is on September 29. Labor is rejecting suggestions its crackdown on visa overstayers could be compared to Donald Trump's use of ICE agents in the US. Home Affairs Minister Tony Burke has told the ABC the government model is on a much smaller scale.
4: It's a modest program that we always had and we stopped doing in 2015. And basically that means overstayers at the moment have just had an attitude, some of them, of, well, what are you going to do?
3: Major employers are gathering in Canberra to discuss national AI standards. The federal government has opened consultation on large data centres and the training of AI models. And Princess Diana's brother continues to make explosive claims about King Charles. In his memoir, Earl Spencer alleges the then prince was elated on the day of Diana's death.
2: 5AU, your sport now.
3: In sport, the full house sign is up at the SCG ahead of tonight's prelim final between the Swans and Fremantle. Sydney's Charlie Curnow telling Nine the past couple of weeks have been great.
5: No, it's been great. It's been a fun little fun couple of weeks. Yeah, it's been a lot of fun. Nice year, so can't complain, mate. It's good to be in a prelim and join some footy with the boys. It's been nice.
3: And the Aussie cricketers are in action later today, taking on Zimbabwe in the second one-day clash. The Aussies lead the series 1-0. That's the latest news and sport.
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8: Sunny today. On the waters, northeasterly winds to 15 knots, seas below 1 metre. Top temps, Clare Valley 22, York Peninsula 23, Whyalla Port Pirie 26, Port Augusta Roxby Downs 27. If you're heading to Adelaide, sunny and a top of 22. Tomorrow, sunny. Top temps ranging from 25 in the Clare Valley to 31 in Port Augusta. 25 to 8 in Maitland, 9.
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8: Hope you're having a great morning as we hit the halfway point of the show. And that means we are, what, an hour away from debuting yet another brand new secret sound. Someone went and guessed it yesterday. For $100, a brand new one, just gone day one. So today is hopefully a little bit harder. We'll get to that when we get to that. Before we do, we've got John Letts, our racing expert, to join us next. Not just to talk about the racing this weekend, but looking a little bit further down the road to the Melbourne Cup in November as well. Joins me next.
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0: It's the Big Breakfast. Jordan Curtis with you this morning. And to get us all our horse racing tips, it's our racing expert, John Letts. How are you?
1: Yeah, I'm good, thanks, Jordan. The weekend's exciting, isn't it? Sydney, Fremantle, and then, of course, we've got Hawthorn and Brisbane. Mm. But this is going to be a real footy weekend for the enthusiasts.
0: Yeah, I think Brisbane might have it. I reckon Brisbane are going to go all the way again, three in a row again.
1: So do I. Mm. Gee, they looked good, didn't they? In the last quarter, I think as teams that are always got it well and truly won, they just kept their players safe, didn't they?
0: Yeah. It's should be good for them against Hawthorn as well. Yeah. So it's hard to see anyone beating them from here on out.
1: that is for sure. Jordan, tell me this. I watched a Geelong game. Now, if that wasn't a goal that guy kicked...
0: Ollie Henry, yeah.
1: I honestly, and you being an umpire, I mean, people say, oh, well, they got beat by a couple of goals, so they wouldn't have won. But the ball doesn't stay down there. It goes back to centre, doesn't it? It would have gone back to centre.
0: Yeah, I don't know. Like, just even on the review and on the video, and you think they had enough angles to see that it probably, more than likely, was a goal. What's the point of having the video review if you don't have any confidence in it?
1: Exactly. Now, I think whoever's that should be, I don't think they should be there next time. Mm. That's my opinion, because that was blatant all over. Well, that was blatant all over the world. I'm not a Geelong supporter, but if I was, and... you see, Scotty, the coach, punched the wall. I mean, there was no doubt, was there?
0: No, that was understandable.
1: I just can't understand. And the AFL, of course, they'll protect themselves by saying something. Anyway, they always do. So let's not worry about them anyway. And then I have a look at Moorfield on Saturday, and we've got a big meeting coming up there, and they've got a big meeting at Caulfield. Gee, we're getting in towards the Caulfield Cox Plate and the Melbourne Cup times now. So we've got our horses, a couple of them picked out for last week. We had two out of last week, and we'll give you them after we finish these tips. So in race one at Morphville, I like number three, Chicago Blues, to beat four, Bohemian Angel, and for third I put number two, Mafee. That's 3-4-2 in race one. Race two, one, Atomic Time, to beat five, Bilk, and for third, number seven, Express Sonic. That's 1-5-7 in race two. Race three, number five, Dancing Storm, to beat six, Light the Night, and for third, number one, The Cosmic One. 5-6-1 in race three. Race four, two, Codename, to beat four, Olivia Marie, and for third, I put in Zoo Trail, number nine. 2-4-9 in race four. Race five, four, Cradle of Love, to beat six, Gig 'Em Back, and for third, two, Guru Warrior. 4-6-2 in race five. Race six, two, Bargain Boy, to beat four, Iron Bar, and for third, number three, Expecto Petrolin. That's 2, 4, and 3 in race six. Race seven, five, Somewhere Soon, to beat three, Regal Ripper, and for third, number one, Flying Brandt. 5-3-1 in race seven. Race eight, three, Stolen Kiss, to beat four, Anna Horish, and for third, I put in number six, Chill Cushion. Just for a swing of bet, number nine, Chicka Asuda, if any of those are scratched, or if you want to put an extra one in. I've put an extra one in a couple of races today. In race nine, I like number two, Nissus, to beat eight, Mancier, and for third, number five, Hard Prince. So that's race nine, 2, 8, and 5.
0: No worries. We'll take a quick break. We're chatting with John Letts, our racing experts. We'll get to the racing in Caulfield next.
2: From the Flinders Ranges to the Clare Valley, The Big Breakfast with Jordan Curtis on 5CS and 5AU. 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

0: It's the Big Breakfast. John and Curtis with you this morning as we catch up with Letzi, our racing expert. And John, we've just gone through the Adelaide races. What's happening in Victoria?
1: Shoot over to Caulfield. Big day at Caulfield. In race one, I put in number three, Emperor Zoo to beat 15, Araqua for third, Jenny Moldabella. And for fourth, I put in Reliable Man 14. I've thrown in a couple of fourth place getters here too at Caulfield. Race two, number nine, Quick Finish to beat three, ICU for third, number two, Frank Whisper, 9.32 in race two. Race three, two, Winner's Edge to beat three, Bev's 9 and four, third, number four, Nadala, and for fourth, I put in number 11, Behaviour, at 2, 3, 4 and 11. Race five, number six, Portinari to beat eight, Talaga Bay, and for third, 10, Saintly Dancer, and for your fourth, number nine, Ice Lady, 6, 8, 10, 9. Race five, number two, American Eagle. I think we've seen something pretty good in this horse, American Eagle. I'm very impressed with him. Two, American Eagle to beat three, Blind Rays, and for third, number five, Wolf Gap. 2, 3, 5 in race five. Race six, number four, Custom to beat three, Point Barrow, and for third, number seven, Shatterbar. 4, 3, 7 in race six. Now, in race seven, I put in one, Lindemann, to beat five, Cosmic Crusader. Well, look, there's a horse in this, we must watch it. Horse number seven, Middle Earth, ran third in the Melbourne Cup next week. His run wasn't too bad last time out, and he might just get up and surprise us at good odds on Saturday. So 1, 5 and 7 in race seven. And race eight, number three, St. George to beat 14, Zaran, and for third, 4, Berkeley Square, 3, 14 and 4. Race nine, 3, Sea Pals to beat 5, Angel Capital, and for third, number 8, Feroce. That's race nice. And in the race 10, into the last, number 2, Stylish to beat 7, Porter, and for third, I put in 11, Stealth of Night. But that's in race 10, 2, 7, 11. But we've got to start watching now because the internationals will be arriving in town and there's going to be a lot of this form. We're going to have to follow theirs, but we don't know their form. And the biggest problem with them, Jordan, is some of those horses that run in the Melbourne Cup, they come into Australia and they don't have a run before the Cup. So we really don't know much of their form. So we've just got to try and get the ones that we can get the form on here in Australia. But the horse that I like at the moment over the Carnival, oh, gee, I like this horse, American Eagle, he's in tomorrow. But remember, gamble responsibly, and we'll pick another one. Last week I picked out Pretty Baby and My Gladiola. I like those two there to put on our list, and we'll have another couple for you next week.
0: No worries. Well, John, we'll leave it there. Thanks for your time again today.
1: Thanks, Jordan. We'll speak to you next week.
0: It's John Letts, our racing expert on the Big Breakfast.
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0: 7 away from 8 on The Big Breakfast with Jordan Curtis. After 8, we're talking fishing with our resident fishing expert, David Wilkes. But before we get there, we have to say happy birthday.
1: Macca's, Whyalla, Port Augusta, Port Pirie and Cadena.
0: Happy birthday if you're celebrating today. You share your birthday with some famous names, including Australian businessman Gerry Harvey, who's 87 today, of Harvey Norman fame. Also celebrating their birthday today is, James Gandolfini, played Tony Soprano in the TV show The Sopranos, was born on this day in 1961. And Jada Pinkett Smith, born in 1971, of course, the wife of Will Smith and star in her own right across TV and movies. And that is the birthday shout-outs.
1: Macca's, Whyalla, Port Augusta, Port Pirie and Cadena. It's another serving of The Big Breakfast with Jordan Curtis on 5CS and 5AU. Better music and more of it.

0: 3 away from 8 on The Big Breakfast. Jordan Curtis with you this morning. Coming up after 8, our resident fishing expert David Wilkes joins us to talk, well, fishing and a little bit of footy, as I think he's a bit preoccupied with the Spencer Golf Grand Final this weekend.
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9: Morning, I'm Gemma Jones with your local news. Former Narunga MP Fraser Ellis has avoided prison time after being handed a suspended 10-month sentence at the Adelaide Magistrates Court. Ellis was sentenced yesterday over 7 counts of deception relating to more than $4,600 in fraudulent accommodation claims. He was placed on a 12-month good behaviour bond. A shocking statistic from South Australia's algal bloom: nearly 2,000 sea dragons perished in the ocean event, as well as more than 100 seahorses. Stocks of both species are expected to be replenished during breeding season next month. Meanwhile, with regional rents jumping over 12% in 12 months, the state government is cracking down on the short-term market. Consumer Affairs Minister Michael Brown says the new register is being designed alongside platforms like Airbnb to get a clearer picture of housing supply.
10: What we're doing is making sure that we know how many of these places there are and where they are, so that can inform decision-making going forward.
9: On the Spencer Gulf, rental costs have spiked by nearly 5.2%. And Port Augusta City Council has expanded its community by 10, hosting an Australian Citizenship Day ceremony yesterday. The event forms part of the nationwide celebrations welcoming thousands of new citizens into the country this week. Mayor Lindley Shine praised the new arrivals, stating it was a privilege to host one of the many ceremonies around the country. To sport now, grand finals fever has taken hold of the region with the final matchup of the Spencer Golf League tomorrow. Port and Solomontown will battle it out for premiership glory, and it's primed to be a blockbuster. Off the back of a nail-biting prelim, the Doggies will be looking to beat the minor premiers, a feat they've only managed once of their four meetings this season. Meanwhile, the Cats will be looking for back-to-back premierships and their eighth in history. It all goes down at Memorial Oval at 2:45 p.m. And that's the latest in local news.
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12: Hi, I'm Phoebe Humphrey. The Deputy Opposition Leader says Labor is targeting the wrong people in its crackdown on migration. The government yesterday announced plans to crack down on international students' families and backpackers on work holiday visas. But Jane Hume has told Seven that's not what the coalition would do.
13: We certainly wouldn't be cutting the desperately needed labour to regional Australia, particularly around harvest time.
12: Australia's chief spy has revealed the nation's terror threat rating system will be overhauled. Mike Burgess has described the current model as being too blunt. ASIO has disrupted 16 terror plots since the Bondi attack. We could soon have world-first restrictions on smart glasses. The federal government is considering a ban on the tech accessory in Commonwealth buildings. It comes as major employers are being called into Canberra today for an AI roundtable, while PM Anthony Albanese jets to the US. And new figures confirm that pet ownership is expensive, with Canstar estimating Aussies are spending almost $380 a month on their furry, feathered or scaly friends.
11: 5AU, your sport now.
12: In sport, the Swans and Dockers are going through their final preparations ahead of tonight's AFL prelim final at the SCG. Fremantle is taking an unchanged lineup into the clash. Dockers forward Michael Frederick telling 10, it's been busy since last week's win over the Cats.
14: I don't think I've taken the time to reflect on just how big of a week it can be and things like that.
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11: 5AU weather.
0: Sunny today. On the waters, northeasterly winds to 15 knots, seas below 1 metre. Top temps, Clare Valley 22, York Peninsula 23, Whyalla Port Pirie 26, Port Augusta Roxby Downs 27. If you're heading to Adelaide, sunny and a top of 22. Tomorrow, sunny. Top temps ranging from 25 in the Clare Valley to 31 in Port Augusta.
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0: It's the final hour of the Big Breakfast for this week. Oh man, can't believe it. I say that like I'm not going to be working tomorrow for the sideline view as well, but hey, we'll get to that when we get to that. But Friday, hey, the weekend's just about here, and what better way to prepare for the weekend than find out what's going on with the fishing conditions for the next couple of days. David Wilkes, our resident fishing expert, joins us next to give us the heads up and probably talk a little bit of football as well, because Spencer Golf Grand Final this weekend and he's heavily invested. We'll get to that next.
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0: It's the Big Breakfast. Jordan Curtis with you this morning as it's time to catch up with our resident fishing expert, David Wilkes. How are you?
1: G'day, Jordan. How you going? I'm talking today. I had a bit of a... I had to go to the dentist yesterday to get a tooth fixed, and they ended up trying to get... They had to get it out, and, after about 40 minutes, the surgeon lady had to come in and cut it into sections. My teeth are very hard to get out, very difficult, and... My wife said, you're a difficult person anyway, so it's no surprise. But they were all pretty happy. I couldn't talk for most of the day. Luckily, I recovered for footy training. So, the boys weren't spared. But I'm back on board today and ready to roll.
0: That's good to hear. I obviously, because it's hard to do this job while being unable to talk, so I'm very bad at actually getting into the dentist myself and getting checked out because I'm worried about not being able to do my job the next morning, which is probably, going to cause me problems down the line, but we'll get to that bridge.
1: Yeah, I don't think anyone likes going to the dentist.
0: No. Well, let's talk about more positive things. A lot of sunshine this weekend, probably going to be a bit on the warmer side. So what's the weather looking like?
1: Well, it's funny you say that because I'll be honest with you, the only reason that I've even looked at the weather this week is to see what's going on Saturday because we've got our SGL Grand Final in Piri this Saturday. So, the only reason I've really even looked at the weather is because of that. I'm that excited and I'm not even thinking about fishing. I don't think anybody with a life is even thinking about fishing this weekend, honestly. But if you are that way inclined... it's not going to be much good. Saturday's going to be a bit of like northeast coming up in the morning, freshening up to a bit of a straight northerly, probably 10 to 15 knots, could even be a little bit more. Going to be about 28 degrees, but by about 2 in the afternoon, the normal northerly imperial start to drop back out. But Sunday is the windy day. Sunday's going to be absolutely pumping northerly with a southwest change after lunch. So as far as fishing goes, Sunday's out. So that's good because I won't feel bad about not being out there when I'm home recovering. But anyway, look, getting quickly into the fishing. There's a fair few snook around in the northern parts of the Gulf. There's pretty much snook everywhere. I was just talking to one of my mates from Whaler. He's up at Barra's Beach there. They're looking for the kingfish. And they've just been trawling around like 5 minutes ago. And they're catching snook hand over fist. I've heard in front of Runa Island, Piri side of Runa Island, the lads in their tinnies have been trawling up and down there just cleaning up on snook. That's all I've really heard about fishing. There are some odd King George whiting still getting around. There's a few crabs already, a lot of undersized crabs, so make sure you check your measurements there, but they are full of meat. There's probably four or five really big packs of kingfish at Port Augusta, but they're more north, not so much in front of the power station. And the lads with their drones have been finding them up in the tidal creeks as well. So they're finding them and just throwing plastics at them and that sort of thing rather than them being in the deep jigging them. Another couple of weeks and there'll be a few more around Piri on the mudflats for a bit of sight fishing there.
0: We'll just take a quick break. We'll keep chatting with David Wilkes, our resident fishing expert, thanks to SD Caputo's and Son, 75 years serving seafood in the Spencer Gulf. We'll talk more fishing and probably more footy next.
2: It's another serving of the Big Breakfast with Jordan Curtis on 5CS and 5AU. 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

0: It's Big Breakfast, Jordan Curtis with you this morning as we catch up with David Wilkes, a resident fishing expert. And Wilkesy, you were just saying before the break there that maybe not the best of fishing conditions this weekend.
1: Yeah, no, the fishing side of things is not a hell of a lot. Not a hell of a lot happening. You can get out and get a feed. There's good numbers of yellowfin, whiting, or silvers along all the beaches. We're getting that pre-summer run. Having said that, the tides at the moment, you've got around 2.5 to 2.8 metres in the mornings around 10 o'clock. There's bugger all night tides, so the afternoons on the beaches are no good at the moment. Coming on to Dodge on Monday, I reckon. And the moon phase, we're in the first quarter, so the moon comes up about 1 o'clock or something in the afternoon and goes down about 1 o'clock in the morning. So, yeah, if you want to get out and dab some garfish, tonight will be a flat calm, being Friday night. And if you're not at the footy Saturday night, that northerly will drop off. Down Port Davis will be the go, but out from Piri will be northeast. But, stuff for fishing, man. I couldn't care less about fishing this week, I'll be honest with you.
0: It's all footy, all the go. Before we wrap up, we should mention SD Caputos and Sons. What have they got on at the moment?
1: I forgot about that mob. They're still there. They've got a really good range of smoked fish. I was in there the other day, and I see the Atlantic salmon, and I'm not normally a real promoter of farms fish, but their Atlantic salmon that's smoked is next level. And they actually had another variety that they put some spice or herbs on it. And I asked Maury about it, and he goes, "Oh no, it's a secret recipe and all this." But anyway, I tried some, and it was really good. So get in and try their smoked range of fish. They do have fresh local snook that we catch, smoked at the moment, and it's on the bone, which I think is always better. You do have to watch the bones, pick the meat off, but that's half the fun of it. Those local snook smoked are fantastic. For the weekend, for footy, obviously, you know, you don't want to be stuck in the kitchen, so you can grab some crumb fish and just, you know, make a salad, throw them in the pan, 5 minutes and it's done. Or the seafood tasting plates, if you don't even want to cook at all. Being a nice warm weather, you know, it's that time of year now where you have your fish and chips or your seafood and, you know, it's just that time of year that everything warms up, get outside and have some fun and enjoy some good food, enjoy some footy and, go and catch a few fish as well if you're that way inclined.
0: No worries. Well, Wilksy, we'll leave it there. Thanks for chatting again today.
1: Good on you. Thanks, Jordan. Good luck on the weekend, mate.
0: Same to you guys. It was David Wilkes, our resident fishing expert. Thanks to SD Caputos and Sons on The Big Breakfast.
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0: 24 past 8 on The Big Breakfast. Jordan Curtis on your radio this morning. And this week we've had two Secret Sound winners. Can you believe it? I debuted this one yesterday. And wouldn't you know it, Toby and Balaclava went and guessed it immediately.
1: Would you be chanced by holding onto a whisk in one hand and hitting it with the other, making it, a springy noise?
0: You bastard.
1: You're kidding.
0: So because of that, I've had to debut an even more brand new Secret Sound. Reset the prize from $100 down to $100, thanks to Harvey Norman, Paul Perry and Wyala. And this, I did threaten yesterday I was going to do an even harder, impossible level sound, just out of frustration with Toby for having ruined my fun immediately. But I got talked down from that and a slightly less impossible Secret Sound for you this morning. What was that? If you can tell me what that is, and you know what? Go 3 for 3, Secret Sounds guest in 3 days. 8004-8133. That's the number to call to play the Secret Sound this morning. 8004-8133. We'll play after 8:30.
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0: 28 past 8 on The Big Breakfast with Jordan Curtis. Coming your way after 8.30, we're debuting a new Secret Sounds. If you can tell me what that is, $100 coming your way. And I will say, Toby and Balaclava, keep away from the phone. You're not allowed to guess this one. Ruining my fun yesterday for $100. A brand new Secret Sound after 8.30, 8004-8133. Tell me what that is. Or, my preference, don't tell me what that is. Get it wrong, please.
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7: Morning, I'm Gemma Jones with your local news. Three people have been arrested in a police investigation into Whyalla's drug sale scene. Police arrested and reported a 52-year-old Mulawana man after a search of his home allegedly uncovered more than $50,000 in cash suspected to have been acquired or used illegally. A 39-year-old local woman was arrested for hindering police during a search, and a 32-year-old woman was also arrested after police allegedly located evidence of meth and GHB trafficking. The two women will appear in court in November and investigations remain ongoing. The state government will introduce a short-term accommodation register in its plan to tackle SA's rental shortage. Consultation has begun with booking platforms such as Booking.com and Airbnb. Speaking to Seven, Consumer and Business Affairs Minister Michael Brown says it will help the government see where demand is.
8: What we're doing is making sure that we know how many of these places there are and where they are, so that can inform decision-making going forward.
7: In regional SA, rental prices have shot up 12.2%, with EP prices 17.9% over the past year. Meanwhile, meth has been named the culprit behind a rise in violence against healthcare workers, with local hospitals recording 74 code black incidents last year alone.
9: We are hearing consistently of knives being pulled, punches being thrown.
7: That's what our state's healthcare workers are facing every day, according to Elizabeth DeBars from the Nurses Union. There were 15,000 code blacks declared last year, and that figure is only trending higher this year. And Port Augusta has welcomed 10 new citizens to the community as part of National Australian Citizenship Day celebrations. The official ceremony was held yesterday with Mayor Lindley Shine welcoming the group alongside thousands of other new Aussies taking the pledge.

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1: 5AU, national news now.
2: Government spending as high inflation takes its toll on Australia's economic growth. It comes as some economists warn we could be hit by another three rate hikes by the middle of next year. The federal government is dismissing calls they have targeted the wrong people in their migration policy. The opposition claims the crackdown on backpackers and international students won't do much to improve housing affordability, but Health Minister Mark Butler has told Seven the announcements are warranted.
3: Some pretty reasonable controls on the number of backpackers who stay for 2 or 3 years.
2: A Queensland teenager has been charged with allegedly possessing violent extremist material. Federal police allege the 18-year-old was the operator of social media channels sharing extremist content. And more explosive claims have been made against King Charles about the day of Princess Diana's death. Diana's brother writes in his memoir that the then prince was elated like a lottery winner when he found out the news of his ex-wife's death in 1997.
1: 5AU, your sport now.
2: In sport, the Swans and Dockers will face off for a spot in the grand final tonight at the SCG. Sydney has recalled Justin McInerney and Lewis Malakand for tonight's prelim. Swans acting captain Dane Rampey telling Nine he can't wait for the opening bounce.
4: Yeah, it's an exciting time for all of us, and it's not lost on us that we get to, you know, challenge in a prelim here at our, you know, at our home. It's something that's pretty special.
2: And the Sharks and Roosters will go through their final training sessions today ahead of tomorrow's Do or Die NRL blockbuster at Allianz Stadium. That's the latest news and sport.
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7: Sunny today. On the waters, northeasterly winds to 15 knots, seas below 1 metre. Top temps, Clare Valley 22, York Peninsula 23, Whyalla Port Pirie 26, Port Augusta Roxby Downs 27. If you're heading to Adelaide, sunny and a top of 22. Tomorrow, sunny. Top temps ranging from 25 in the Clare Valley to 31 in Port Augusta. 24 to 9 in Laura, 16.
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7: It's the final stretch of the Big Breakfast for this week, and we have our third secret stand for the week on Wednesday. Belinda and Claire gave us a $375 answer on the secret sounds. Yesterday, Toby and Balaclava gave us a $100 answer for the secret sounds. And 2 in 2 days, frustratingly for me, it meant that I had to go back to the drawing board and find another sound to bring you this morning. And I've done just that. Hopefully one that is a bit more obscure, one that is a bit harder, and who knows, maybe cause a bit of a challenge. But you could ruin my fun. You could ruin me financially by guessing again the secret sound this morning. 8004-8133 is the number we'll be playing next. Like I said, ruin my fun. Make this game a farce. Make it a joke by guessing and winning $100 today. If not, let's see how far we can go with this one. 375 is the record set. That's the benchmark I'm going to try and beat from here on out. We'll play the game next. I'll leave you with the sound to ponder.
1: 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What?

0: Secret Sound. Thanks to Harvey Norman, Wyala and Fort Pirie.
1: It's time to play The Secret Sound. We have got $100 on the line on account of the fact that yesterday Toby in Balaclava did win our Secret Sound. Mind you, he only won $100 because he didn't give it any chance to grow. Didn't give me any chance to play my game. And so I had to come up with a brand new Secret Sound for this morning. If you haven't heard it yet, this is what I want you to guess. Let's start things off. Dave and Kadena, you're the first to have a grab at this one. How are you?
2: Good.
1: So I've had a couple of winners the last couple of days. I've got $100 on the line for you today. Are you going to ruin my fun and guess it immediately?
2: I don't even know what it is today.
1: Well, in that case, did you want to hear the sound again?
2: Yes, please.
1: No worries. Dave, what do you reckon that is?
2: Good, never clue.
1: All right, take a punt.
2: No worries, sorry. Thank you.
1: Okay, no guess at all. Better than someone guessing it immediately, like yesterday. So at least we get another chance for someone to have a guess at this one. Next cab off the rank, Tyson in Wyala. Hope you're having a good one this morning. Tyson, did you want to hear the sound again?
3: Yeah, we've got one quick more sound.
1: No worries.
3: Check.
1: What does it sound like to you, Tyson?
3: I reckon you're squashing a plastic cup.
1: Well, that's a good guess. It is not squashing a plastic cup, though. Thanks for playing this morning, Tyson.
3: No worries, bro.
1: Have a good one. And that wraps us up for this first day of The Secret Sound, the brand new Secret Sound. I'll give it to you one more time so you can think about it over the weekends. And that should be up at our website very soon, so you can listen to it as many times as you like over the next couple of days before having a guess to potentially win $105 Monday morning.
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5: Nine away from nine on The Big Breakfast. Jordan Curtis on your radio this morning as we wrap up the show for today. But get around all our local events at the York Peninsula at Paskerville. They've got the grand final. That's Kadena versus the CMS Crows. And who knows if CMS can go back-to-back. They finished fifth on the ladder. It's been Kadena's season so far. It should be an absolute belter of a grand final. In the Spencer Gulf, we have Solomon Town looking to go back-to-back this season as well. They've got Ports up against them at Memorial Oval in Port Pirie, and that should be an absolute barn burner of a game as well. Ports looking to win their first flag since 2008. They're the last team to have won a grand final recently. That makes sense in my head. Every other team has won one more recently than Port, so they're looking to rectify that this weekend. And of course, on Sunday, we've got the Wilmington Show as well at the showgrounds there. Get around that. It's always fantastic to attend and support and have a bit of fun at our local shows.
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0: 3 to 9, Big Breakfast. Jordan Curtis with you today and wrapping up for today. I'll be back tomorrow from 9 for the Sideline View, of course, but if not tomorrow, then Monday morning, 6 a.m. for another Big Breakfast. 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
5: 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Tickets at the gate or at jamestownshow.com.au.
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6: Morning, I'm Gemma Jones with your local news. Nearly 2,000 sea dragons perished in South Australia's algal bloom. A new report has also found more than 100 seahorses died. Scientists are hoping stocks of both species are replenished during breeding season next month. Former Noorunga MP Fraser Ellis has avoided 10 months behind bars for deception, now under a good behaviour bond. Appearing in court yesterday, the former MP was sentenced for intentionally taking advantage of parliamentary allowance, with just over $4,500 received in dishonest claims. Ellis was found guilty of 4 counts deception in 2024, with the member losing out to One Nation's Chantelle Thomas in this year's state election. Meanwhile, the state government is targeting short-term holiday rentals as part of a push to tackle South Australia's escalating rental crisis. A new register will track properties listed on sites like Airbnb and Booking.com. Consumer Affairs Minister Michael Brown says the move will help map local demand.
7: What we're doing is making sure that we know how many of these places there are and where they are, so that can inform decision-making going forward.
6: It's a critical issue in regional areas like the Spencer Gulf, where rental prices have surged by almost 5.2%. And it's showtime in Wilmington. The annual show will be returning to the local oval this Sunday with more attractions than ever. From the Ute Muster, hobby horsing or the scarecrow competition, there'll be something for everyone. Gates open 9 a.m. Sunday. To sport now, it's a massive weekend for footy fans with the grand final of the Spencer Golf League taking centre stage at Memorial Oval. It's Port and Solomon Town taking to the field tomorrow, each team with their own premiership dreams. The Doggies are looking to secure their first flag in nearly 15 years, while the Cats are searching for back-to-back premierships. They're closely matched, but the Cats are off a week of rest and the confidence of defiantly winning over their grand final opponents in the opening finals round. But it's anyone's game. It all kicks off at 2:45. 5 p.m. tomorrow. And that's the latest in local news.
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8: Hi, I'm Phoebe Humphrey.
3: The federal government is considering a ban on smart glasses. Labor is looking at barring the tech in Commonwealth buildings due to privacy and security risks. PM Anthony Albanese flies to the US today for talks with world leaders and tech executives. We still don't know when the coalition will unveil its plan to cut migration, despite the opposition claiming Labor's policy doesn't go far enough. Shadow Immigration Minister John O'Dunham has told the ABC they'll release theirs soon enough.
8: We are doing that modelling, and as I say, we are in the weeks period, not months. You've not got long to wait.
3: Qantas ground staff are planning on strike action next week. 600 workers, predominantly from QantasLink, will walk off the job, seeking better wages and more job security. And Princess Diana's brother is now claiming that King Charles was elated after hearing about her death. Earl Spencer has written in his book that Charles sounded like a lottery winner when he called him to say that she died. The palace is yet to respond to the latest allegations.
1: 5AU, your sport now.
3: In sport, the Swans have made two changes ahead of tonight's AFL prelim against the Dockers at the SCG. Justin McInerney comes in for his first match in 15 weeks after tearing his hamstring, while Lewis Melikan has been recalled for Harry Cunningham, who failed to overcome a calf injury.
9: Unfortunate for Harry and the football team, but an opportunity for Lewis to come in and play on their tall forward line.
3: Sydney coach Dean Cox there. And the Aussie cricketers are in action later today, taking on Zimbabwe in the second one-day clash. The Aussies lead the series 1-0. That's the latest news and sport.
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11: 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We'll play two songs from AC/DC's Dirty Deeds, Done Dirt Cheap. The album they named after a 60s cartoon character called Dishonest John.
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14: Tom Benning here, federal member for Grey. From the coast of the Outback, here's your local weather update.
0: Sunny today. On the waters, northeasterly winds to 15 knots, seas below 1 metre. Top temps ranging from 22 in the Clare Valley to 27 in Port Augusta. If you're heading to Adelaide, sunny and a top of 22. Tomorrow, sunny. Top temps ranging from 25 in the Clare Valley to 31 in Port Augusta.
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